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2: All right, thanks, Scott Shannon. 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You know, I will tell you, one of the saddest things that you get to see in life is addiction. I learned a lot about addiction when I was 17 years old. I was working in a bar when I was 12. I've told the story a million times. They're like, I know some of you are saying, don't tell it again. Linda's rolling her eyes right now. I was a dishwasher every Friday, Saturday, Sunday night till 2 a.m. in the morning. At 13, I was a cook. Later, I became a busboy waiter. 17, I was a bartender. And I learned a lot about addiction. You know, in the case of alcohol addiction and alcoholism, it's so weird because every individual, like your own DNA and your own fingerprint, has their number. What is the number? Well, for some people, if they have one drink, it's too much for them. Some people can't drink. They don't metabolize it. It alters their personality immediately. And it just brings the absolute worst out of them. For some people, they have one drink and they're like acting like, woo! That's kind of like Linda. Is that you, Linda? Which one are you? Some people
3: I
2: can
3: am
2: have
3: not
2: two
3: a
2: drinks.
3: Sissy drinker. That is fake news. I do not go woo.
2: Two or three. But once, for example, and this is, I'm using stereotypes, which I don't like to use, but there is something I observed. For example, men, when they drink too much, either get into, I love you, bro. I love you, but you're my best friend, or they want to fight somebody. And they want to flirt with anybody at the bar, even if a woman's with her married husband. It's insane. Women tend to become a little more flirtatious, but I've seen women fighting each other too. So there is some commonality there. Now we're not even talking about as bad as that is, and that's bad. There are all these other addictions on top of it. And, you know, it's, and then you look at countries that are targeting our youth with all of these drugs. You know, fentanyl, you know, 3 grains of salt can kill fentanyl, but the size of 3 grains of salt can kill a 250-pound man. That's insane. Or you look at opioid addiction, heroin addiction, then you have prescription drug addiction, which is just out of control. We are an overprescribed society, period. End of sentence. There's no other way to put it. You know, Robert Kennedy Jr. Discussed the Trump administration fight to end homelessness and drug addiction. He himself went through years of this. I had a long talk with him, a personal talk. I wouldn't disclose the contents of it. And when you're in the throes of addiction, it is almost for the person impossible to get out of it. It's hard to explain, but here's what he said.
4: President Trump made this mission a national priority through the Great American Recovery. His leadership has made it possible for us to break down silos across the federal government, demand accountability for results, and put recovery at the center of our response to addiction and homelessness. We are directing federal resources towards programs that deliver lasting results, not programs that perpetuate cycles of detox, relapse, and reentry into care. And we're already seeing progress. In fact, new provisional data that was released today show that overdose deaths have dropped by more than 12% over the last 12 months. That means nearly 10,000 more Americans alive today who would otherwise not be alive. Those numbers underscore what President Trump has made clear. When we put recovery first and demand results, we save lives.
2: All right, joining us now is the director of the White House Office of National Drug Policy, a longtime friend of this program, often referred to, by the way, as the drug czar. Now, Sarah Carter is with us, and she has done so much work for this program and for Hannity, the TV show, in terms of going down to the border, dealing with illegal immigration and the drug smugglers and the cartels, and she's

0: seen it up close and personal. I had the same experience when I used to go down to the border 12, 14, 15 times, been in a drug warehouse, floor to ceiling, the biggest warehouse you've ever seen with a stench you can't take. And, you know, this is all drugs confiscated, you know, not counting all the drugs that get through. And the unbelievable ways that people smuggle drugs into this country. We're poisoning our children. And it's just terrible. Anyway, Sarah Carter, we miss you. I'm glad you're the drug czar. I can't think of a better person for this job. Tell us how it's going.
1: It's been going great, Sean. I'm here in San Diego. I was with Secretary Kennedy here, as well as Secretary Scott Turner, where our office, the Office of National Drug Control Policy, referred to as the drug czar, re-released our best practices toolkit. What it is a treatment first way of handling homelessness and drug addiction in the United States. It's not about housing first. Secretary Turner, Secretary Kennedy have been very clear. We are done with waste, fraud, and abuse. And what we want at ONDCP, what we want is for people to live. Every human being counts. We're not going to lock them up in some motel, give them housing without treatment. We want them to have treatment first, and we want rules that protect children as well. I'm here in San Diego, and I was speaking to folks out here, and I went around this beautiful city, absolutely stunning city. And then one area of the city, you can just see the addiction, these old methods of harm reduction where people are in the streets and they've got needles in their arms and they're, you know, smoking crack, they're using meth, they are shooting up heroin with fentanyl, and the horrors of seeing that and then realizing that amongst those people that are on the streets, the adults, are children as well. So we need to, you know, this needs to be all inclusive. We need to protect our children. Secretary Kennedy and I and Secretary Turner have now a roadmap and guidelines that are going to go across the United States to rescue missions across our country and treatment centers, whether they're faith-based or non-faith-based, but we're bringing faith into the equation. We are reaching out to our faith-based communities as well and saying, here, this is a way to address homelessness and addiction through treatment first. Let's do it. I just returned from Colombia. I got to tell you, President Trump has been absolutely amazing. His policies and this administration, our friendships, our connections, and what we're doing. We were in Colombia for the inauguration. I was with Attorney General Blanche, as well as the head of DEA, Administrator Terry Cole. And we were there watching this great moment, a shift in geopolitically in our hemisphere, where we now have the Tiger, El Tigre, President de la Espria in office. And he's going to be working very closely with us in eradicating coca and going after the cartels. I leave today for Argentina, where we will be holding the International Drug Enforcement Conference with nations from all over the Western Hem in Argentina, in Buenos Aires, to discuss the best way to go after the cartels and after adversaries that are poisoning and targeting our children. This is nonstop. President Trump has given us a mission, and we are working to save lives in the United States and stop the bad guys from bringing the bad stuff in. And to know that in some cases, federal tax dollars actually went these harm, so-called harm reduction programs, where, you know, they're passing out, you know, foil so that they can utilize that for their drug paraphernalia, where they're allowing people to shoot up and they give them housing, but there's no treatment. There's no treatment. There's no help. There's no, you know, there's no guidance to recovery or living a better life. But instead, they're kept in, like, the shackles of their addiction and inside these horrific, motels and decrepit buildings where these are lost and forgotten souls. And right now on the streets, you're absolutely right. These hotshots or we have at least at ONDCP now with our wastewater testing and working as a whole of government with the CDC for the first time because of the testing that we are doing on wastewater, we were able to see metatomidine, which is known as rhinoceros tranquilizer, out on the streets. I mean, think about this. It's 100 to 300 times more potent than xylazine. And it was out on the streets and it was killing our citizens. And we need a change in culture, a change in the way we think about ourselves and the way we treat drug use and drug addiction. And we need to tell our kids, you are worth more than this. You can have anything in your life. Just do not be shackled down by, you know, experimentation and drugs. This isn't a rite of passage. This can actually kill you. And we have enemies of our state that are out there and that are targeting our country and that are targeting our citizens. I always call this, you know, and I've said it before, Sean, this is irregular warfare against us. When you think about the type of fentanyl, the type of precursors that have been, you know, just basically smuggled into our country and how they have affected our nation, it is very real. I think now is the time that we wake up and together as a nation, we fight back on multiple levels, both inside the United States and outside the United States. And that's what President Trump has allowed us to do. And I mean, I feel grateful to be with people that care so much that they are willing to do everything to save lives and to save future generations of Americans. And that's what we're doing with this treatment first approach. It doesn't mean we don't want to give people housing.
0: All right, quick break. Right back. More with Sarah Carter, our drug czar, the director of the White House Office of National Drug Control Policy. On the other side, we'll also get your calls in. Bruce Blakeman, New York gubernatorial candidate, will join us. The president is going to New York and Nassau County tomorrow. Anyway, there's one poll that shows it a 4-point race. Also, what the hell happened in Wisconsin? Even Frank Luntz said, you know, the polling that's taking place is so disgusting it should end. It is hurting our electoral process. We'll get Scott Walker's take on that coming up as well as we continue. And your calls, 800-941-SHAWN.
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0: right, our final moments with our nation's drug czar, the director of the White House Office of National Drug Control Policy, Sarah Carter, our old friend, is with us. Let me ask you, though, Sarah, what about the recidivism rate? I know people that have been in and out of rehab, you know, 10 times before either they get off it or die, because that's basically that's your choice. You either give up your addiction or the odds are high that you're going to die from some drug-related complication, overdose, whatever it happens to be.
1: Yeah, Sean, you're absolutely right. And that's the tragedy, right? That's why primary prevention has to be number one. We have to reach our children. We have to reach them, as Dr. Levin, our office, always says, before they jump in the river, before they put their toes in the river, before they start experimenting with these drugs, because nothing good comes from it. You gave a great analogy, you know, with alcoholism, which is very deadly for some people, destroys families, destroys lives. You know, when you have those receptors, when you become addicted and you're unable to unleash yourself from those shackles, it becomes very, very difficult. It's a long process. Sometimes it takes multiple times sometimes I've heard 5, 6, 7, 8 times going into rehab before people let it go. And if they don't let it go, you know, the choices are very, very narrow. And a lot of times it ends in death. And that's the tragedy. So we want to get the word out. We want to be there. This is why, you know, it's generational as well. We want to get families off of our streets. We want to protect children. We are a nation that is both tough, but is caring. And we are doing this so that we can actually save lives. We talk about housing first in the past. You know, that didn't work. The recidivism rate was through the roof. And a lot of addicts who have recovered have said to us, and these are personal testimonies, that they couldn't even believe coming to California, you know, that they would get keys to an apartment, to a motel room, where they actually, you know, they didn't have to pay for it. They could go in and then they could just use drugs. And a lot of the people that were using with them would die. But there was no follow through. There was no oversight. It was like wasted taxpayer dollars leading to the deaths of Americans. That is not going to happen anymore in the United States. Not if we have anything to say about it. We're making sure that we give a roadmap to do things the right way. And well, Secretary Turner said we're pulling the money so that the fraud stops.
0: Sarah, you were made for this job. Our drugs are, she is the director of the White House Office of National Drug Control Policy. Keep up the great work, Sarah. I'd like to save lives. I put a high price on human life, and you do too. Keep it up. We appreciate it. Update us often. 800-941-SEAN if you want to be a part of the program. Though the headlines changed, unfortunately, the threats facing Israel, that remains. People that are sworn to Israel's destruction. And it's sad. What has happened is, you know, the headlines move on, but all the densely populated areas that were hit with these ballistic missiles, either from the Iranians themselves or their proxies, well, those homes are gone. People are homeless. People need bare necessities, humanitarian assistance, and that's food and water and shelter and clothing and medications. The elderly can't even get out, you know, to go see their doctor. Thank God the International Fellowship of Christians and Jews, they are stepping up to the moment that they're dealing with, and they're on the ground every single day providing life-saving aid. And, you know, and yet communities have to remain on alert. You know, when I went to Israel, I go to an underground bunker playground. Kids can't play outside because of all the rockets being fired into their town. It's a border town next to Gaza. I mean, it's just terrible. Parents wonder if they can send their kids to school safely. But anyway, I know the headlines fade, but the need for help and assistance for thousands are that remains. The International Fellowship of Christians and Jews, they just need your help and they want your prayers too. Please, in their time of need, as they fight for their survival, please help our friends in Israel. Go to their website. It's PrayIFCJ.org. 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

0: This is Nnamdi Asamoah. I play football for the Philadelphia Eagles, but what I do off the field with United Way might be more important. I'm a volunteer tutor and mentor. Why? Because over a million kids a year drop out of school, and that's not okay. It takes 12 years to create a graduate, but it takes about the same time to create a dropout. And the difference between a child becoming one or the other could be me, or it could be you.
1: Fox News, I'm Ann Carrick. A recent Fox News poll indicates a majority of voters disapprove of President Trump's job performance on Iran, due in part to costs, fuel prices, and money spent by the Pentagon.
2: We have a lot of tools at our disposal to compel action. And sometimes we're focused on the energy piece of it because we want Americans to be able to afford the price of oil and gas. Sometimes we're obviously focused on the military nature of it. Sometimes we're focused on the nuclear program.
1: Vice President J.D. Vance on Fox's The Will Cain Show. Some ICE agents are about to be fitted for electric shock gloves.
3: The glove, or generated low output voltage emitter, is designed to be applied directly to the skin to deliver a pain stimulus of up to 380 volts. The Kentucky company that makes it, Compliant Technologies, says it can help an officer gain compliance in seconds.
1: Fox's Mike Tobin. 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
4: Rain chances are clearing overnight. You can expect the mid-70s as you wake up and the low to mid-90s as your forecast high on Friday. From the WVLT First Solar Weather Center, I'm meteorologist Megan Desmal.

0: Friday on The Phil Show. Yeah, more German Fest tickets. Our Friday stuff, including new movies. And this one, Landon says, it's got him intrigued. We'll see you starting at 6 on The Phil Show, News Talk 98.7 WOKI.
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1: 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You know, it was kind of like a really weird thing. I happen to like our, my county executive. You know, I left New York now years ago, and I got a list from lawyers and accountants. Do you realize there are now entire industries that have been built up around how to successfully leave blue states where they can't put their tentacles into you? Because there are more, for example, New York State tax agents in my free state of Florida than there are in New York. I mean, and when, so I hired accountants and I hired a law firm and they came up with a list. There's nearly 100 items of things I had to do to completely cut myself off of from New York, including don't go there ever, pretty much. And, you know, I went once or twice to visit family. I'd rather pay their plane ticket. They'd rather come to Florida anyway. Number one. And then all the things you have to do to establish domicile, residency in the free state of Florida. And there's a ton of stuff, but one of the things they made you do is like, well, if you keep your house, they'll try and argue, that is really where your heart is. You know, everyone believes this stupidity of 6 months and a day. That's not how those people work. And I know I've talked to too many people. They put them through hell. And it's just unbelievable. And it just, you know, they push people out, then people leave. I mean, they basically, Kathy Hochul, I want to just remind you what she said and then what Andrew Cuomo said. You know, Kathy Hochul said to President Trump and Lee Zeldin, get the hell out of town. Go down to Florida where you belong. Here's what she said.
2: And we're here to say that the era of Trump and Zeldin and Molinaro, just jump on a bus and head down to Florida where you belong, okay? Get out of town. Get out of town.
3: Their problem is not me and the Democrats. Their problem is themselves. Who are they? Are they these extreme conservatives who are right to life, a pro-assault weapon, anti-gay? Is that who they are? Because if that's who they are, and if they are the extreme conservatives, they have no place in the state of New York. So this, because that's not who New Yorkers are.
1: I did like my county executive. He's now running for governor, Bruce Blakeman. Now, Kathy Hochul also this week, you know, tried to use the Statue of Liberty in her argument to protect illegal immigrants, and then signed one of the most comprehensive laws to rein in ICE in the entire country. Let me play both of those for you.
2: The Statue of Liberty stands tall in our harbor. For generations, she's had a simple message. Bring me your tired, your poor, your huddled masses yearning to be free. And despite the utter lack of humanity and compassion coming out of Washington, that message still means something here in New York. It means that in this state, we treat all people with dignity and decency, regardless of how they got here. And that's one of the reasons I'm proud that we signed one of the most comprehensive laws to rein in ICE in the entire country. It prohibits law enforcement agencies from having formal agreements with ICE. That means unless a crime has been committed, ICE cannot use local cops, their jails, their technology, to use local cops for civil immigration enforcement.
1: All right, joining us now, he was a great county executive, and I had to sell my house, you know, which I happen to like it. I would have kept it maybe as a vacation home if I could afford it. I don't know. I didn't have a choice. The lawyer's accountant said don't do it. Anyway, Bruce Blakeman is with us. He's done a great job as county executive, and the people love him in Nassau County. By the way, if you look at a map of New York, it's all red, except you got these five little boroughs that are, you know, densely populated areas, including Zoran, Marxist, Commie, Mamdani's, New York City, etc. Bruce, good to talk to you, my friend. How are you?
4: I'm doing great, Sean, and we miss you very much.
1: You know, you're very kind. You know, it's funny. I had Comrade de Blasio on at my podcast, and I said, you didn't really mean it when you said you wish I didn't leave. He said, I actually did. Chuck Schumer said the same thing to me. I'm like, well, you chased me out. I had two governors in a row saying they don't want me to live there.
4: Well, Sean, when high net worth individuals leave our state, it hurts the carpenters, the electricians, the plumbers, the waiter, the waitress, the bartender. And by New York frowning on you coming back to New York is so stupid, because if you stayed in your second home, you would be creating economic opportunity. You'd be creating jobs. If you came in to visit, to go to a hotel, you'd be patronizing a hotel, restaurants. People in the Democratic Party, especially the DSA, which, as you said, they're a bunch of commies and they're anti-American, they don't understand that it's economic activity that makes it more affordable for people, because it puts more money in their pocket. So make choices on how they want to spend their money, rather than Kathy Hochul and Zoran Mamdani.
1: You know, I still stay in touch. I used to go to, you know, restaurants on a regular basis, Chris and Tony's in Syosset, a Rothman Steakhouse. I used to go there. I'm still in touch with the people that own it and the people that that wait tables there. They all became friends of mine. And they're like, you know, they see more and more of this, that people, regular customers, are leaving. And it upsets them and it hurts their way of life. The people, you know, that I would, that work for me, you know, whether they were landscapers or whatever it happened to be, I stay in touch with them all. I mean, it's just in that sense, it's sad. Now, I do like Florida better. I'm not going to lie, because I like being around the water, but I was on the water there. It's just, you know, they're doing everything possible. Look what Mamdani did to Ken Griffin. What was your thoughts on that? And now he's doxing everybody that owns a home that he claimed, even though he's wrong half the time, a judge stopped it, that it's not their full-time residence.
4: Well, not only does it kill jobs, and not only is it bad for the economy, but what Zoran Mamdani has been doing is anti-American. This guy does not believe in American values. This is a guy who believes in collectivism, which is another word for communism. This is a guy that on July 4th didn't have one good thing to say about America on the 250th anniversary of the greatest nation in the world that's created more prosperity for people and more freedom for people than any other form of government. This is a guy that's an anti-Semite, he's anti-Christian, and he's anti-American.
1: You know, I'm very fond of Lee Zeldin, and Lee Zeldin in the last election outperformed all of my expectations because of mass migration. I really do believe what I said is true. I think you are the last great final hope for New York State. Am I wrong?
4: I wake up every morning with that burden on my shoulders, and I know that I'm running for the right reasons to save our state. We're in a death spiral now, Sean. The highest tax state in America. We're 50th in economic outlook. Our electric bills are 70% higher than the national average. People are suffering in this state. They're miserable under Kathy Hochul. She spent $8 billion of our tax money on illegal migrants who weren't New Yorkers. They're not Americans. They didn't earn a thing. They get more than New Yorkers get. It's absolutely insane. And each and every day, I have a Democrat that comes up to me and says, I'm a lifelong Democrat. I've never voted Republican before in my life. I'm voting for you, and I'm voting Republican this year because our party is crazy. This is not the party of Mario Cuomo. This is not the party of you, Kerry. This is not the party of Daniel Patrick Moynihan. It's not even the party of Bill Clinton. Because you know what the difference is, Sean? While we may have had political differences with people in the Democratic Party, you and I, we knew all along that they loved America, that we had differences, but they loved America. This DSA, Kathy Hochul, Zohran Mamdani, they hate America. And that's the most troubling thing. And I'm running for our kids and our grandkids to save our state and pull it out of that death spiral that Kathy Hochul has us in so that we can create prosperity, cut taxes, cut electric bills, give people more freedom, and have safer communities because they don't even respect our law enforcement.
1: Well, we're going to follow this race closely. All our prayers are with you, and I mean this sincerely. I have a lot of friends in New York, and I know you'd crush it. I know you'd do a great job, and I'm really, really pulling for you in this campaign. Bruce Blakeman, New York gubernatorial candidate, we really appreciate what you're doing. Keep working hard. Oh, and you have President Trump coming tomorrow, right?
4: President Trump's coming tomorrow. He's going to visit all of our law enforcement facilities, which are some of the best in the world, and we're just honored to have him there. He's coming to pay his respect to all the men and women of law enforcement and volunteer firefighters and first responders. So we're really proud of that. And I know he's your good buddy, and we will certainly pass on your good greetings. And, Sean, we love what you're doing. We love you. We miss you. When I'm governor, you'll come back here. Nobody will harass you. May God bless you, and may God bless America.
1: I really appreciate you, Bruce Blakeman. Please, if you're in New York, save your state. Bruce will transform New York in ways you can't imagine. All right, quick break. When we come back, we'll take a call. Then at the top of the hour, we'll find out how are the polls so wrong in Wisconsin? Former Governor Scott Walker will join us. Then a lot more of your calls coming up, 800-941-SHAWN. If you want to be a part of the program. Linda, why does everyone want to talk about the dead body now? Oh, my goodness. Touching dead bodies. What have you done to me and this show? Now I felt terrible talking to Cheryl. Quick break. Right back. We'll continue.
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0: right, let's get to a couple of calls. Cheryl is in Tennessee. Hello, Cheryl. How are you?
1: Hi, Sean. I'm great. How are you?
0: I'm good. Glad you called.
1: Thank you. I'm glad you took my call. I just wanted to come back to something you were talking about yesterday about touching a lifeless body and why people would.
0: Oh, my word. Is this what you want to talk about? Because Linda touches dead bodies like at a wake. You don't think that's weird?
1: No, I don't. And the reason I'm calling is to give you some insight so maybe you could understand why some people do. My husband was taken from me suddenly and unexpectedly, and the opportunity to speak to him was taken in a moment. And I would have crawled up in his casket and laid with him as long as they allowed me to, if I could have, because I knew as soon as they closed it, I would never see him again this side of heaven. I have no problem touching my loved one, even though I know his spirit isn't there, but that's the last representation physically of a man I spent 30 years with. And absolutely, I would touch him. I caressed him. I kissed him and I held his hand.
0: I don't know. I mean, you know, you're making me feel terrible now that I said all that. What you're describing is a deep abiding love that couples, I wish every couple had. And okay, I make an exception for you. I understand. I'm so sorry for your loss, by the way.
1: Thank you.
0: But Linda like touches every dead body. It doesn't have to be the husband that she just adored.
1: Yep.
0: But you're giving me a different perspective. In your case, I don't have a problem with it. In Linda's case, I have a ton of problems with it.
1: I'm feeling you may touch Angelie even though she's not there. I could be wrong.
0: I'm not. No. You're making me open my mind and rethink it, but honestly, I want to be remembered as I am. I don't want to be remembered in a coffin and people staring at me. But Cheryl, God bless you. I'm sorry about your loss. Your husband sounds like a wonderful man and you sound like you had a beautiful, beautiful marriage. I'm so happy for you. All right. 800-941-SEAN. You want to be a part of the program? Well, now I feel horrible, Linda. But
2: I mean, listen, I think he handled that very well.
0: I'm sorry. I mean, if it was Anthony in your case, I mean, I love Anthony. He's such a good guy. He's an awesome guy.
2: But would you touch his hand in the casket?
0: I wouldn't know, but you do it. It wouldn't freak me out as much.
2: You're like, absolutely not.
0: No. All right. Everyone needs a home security system. 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
21: It's in the hands of the U.S. military. I'm Lisa Lucera, Fox News. President Trump insists the U.S. has total control of the Strait of Hormuz.
22: The U.S. naval blockade is still in full effect. President Trump says, quote, "I think we will keep it. Our naval blockade is being called by everyone a wall of steel, and there is nothing Iran can do about it." Iran shoots back. It can do plenty about it and says, quote, "The Strait of Hormuz, as before, remains under the full management and control of the Islamic Republic of Iran. No commercial vessel or oil tanker can or will be able to transit the strait safely without the authorization and supervision of Iran's powerful armed forces."
21: Fox's Jonathan Hunt in Tel Aviv. Tehran says the strait won't reopen until its demands are met. Meanwhile, the U.S. says George Washington is heading to the Middle East from the Pacific as there are reports of mental health and supply issues aboard the aircraft carrier USS Lincoln, which has been deployed for 240 days. The Kennedy Center Board is moving to restore President Trump's name to the Performing Arts Center.
23: The Kennedy Center would close for 2 years with limited events to allow for major renovation work under a plan approved by the Performing Arts Center's board. The board, made up largely of political allies of President Trump, also approved a resolution that would add lettering to the building's facade, reading the John F. Kennedy Center for the Performing Arts, restored and renovated by President Donald J. Trump. Both decisions test a federal judge's ruling 2 months ago that ordered President Trump's name removed from the building and also blocked plans for the closure.
21: Fox's Jared Halpern at the White House. Today's decision will likely trigger legal challenges. Luigi Mangione expected to plead guilty tomorrow to federal charges in the murder of UnitedHealthcare CEO Brian Thompson. 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
21: A grand jury in Louisiana declined to charge a former police officer accused of plotting to murder black people at a festival in New Orleans.
13: A former police officer from Chapel Hill, North Carolina, was released from custody over the summer after a grand jury declined to indict him on a state terrorism charge. Christopher Gillum was arrested in April with a gun and ammunition. The Okaloosa County Sheriff's Office in Louisiana said he was on his way to commit a mass shooting. His arrest happened right before the New Orleans Jazz and Heritage Festival. But a spokesman for the Louisiana Attorney General's Office says Gillum never actually made it to Louisiana. He was arrested in Florida, and he'd been planning to travel to the Florida Keys during the time he was expected to travel to Louisiana. The spokesman says his family has taken him out of state to a treatment facility, and he's not expected to face any additional charges. Jessica Rosenthal, Fox News.
21: A federal judge in Miami has postponed a hearing over whether controversial social media influencers Andrew and Tristan Tate should remain in custody as they fight extradition to the United Kingdom, where they're accused of rape and sex trafficking. Their attorneys have argued that they should be set free, saying their high profile makes it nearly impossible for them to flee to avoid prosecution. Rescuers frantically searching for survivors from the deadly earthquake in Colombia as a community in the U.S. is coming together for help.
14: South Florida's Colombian community offering prayers and support for those who lost loved ones as well as their homes and businesses in the South American country. They rallied at Our Lady of Lourdes Catholic Church in Southwest Miami-Dade. Colombian-born priest Father Freddy Yara led the mass and vigil. Many with and without Colombian ties are teaming up, including in Doral, at the headquarters of the Global Empowerment Mission. Officials say they are delivering critical supplies, emphasizing it's only the beginning, with extensive efforts planned to send more help to Colombia.
21: Fox's CJ Papa. On Wall Street, the Dow gained 69, the Nasdaq plus 214. I'm Lisa Lucera. This is Fox News.
16: Remember, school's back in session, which means the school's own speed limits will be strictly enforced. So slow down or don't and get pulled over by a hidden cop who'll see the baggie of weed you didn't hide very well, and you'll be arrested, handcuffed, fingerprinted, photographed. Oh, and don't forget the body cavity check. It's much better to just slow down. A back-to-school tip from News Talk 98.7 WOKI.
17: Temperatures are cooling down to the mid-70s overnight and then warming right back up again with highs on Friday in the low to mid-90s. With the high humidity, it will feel like the upper 90s for many folks. And we will see some isolated chances for some spotty showers and thunderstorms in the forecast in the afternoon. From the WVLT First Solar Weather Center, I'm meteorologist Megan Desmal.
18: Friday on the Phil Show. Yeah, more German Fest tickets. Our Friday stuff, including new movies. And this one, Landon says, it's got him intrigued. We'll see you starting at 6 on The Phil Show, News Talk 98.7, WOKI.
24: He's here. 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

0: Democrats going on about a big tent. You know, it got to be a big tent for these people, you know, like Puker, like Al-Sayed, like Tlaib, like Omar and the like. Oh, yeah, big tent from Mondummi, all these Marxist Islamists, big tent. Now, I'm going to explain to you what that means in a moment, because it doesn't mean what you might think of me. We need a big tent. We need to let these people in into our mental institution. We have a tent, a mental institution tent here. They got to get in a tent. Cut 10, go.
1: I think if we want to be in the majority, we're going to have to be a big tent party. I would much rather have that diversity in our party than have it outside the party.
2: It's a big tent. I've always said I'd rather not be in charge of a party that is lockstep this way.
0: No, no.
3: We do have
0: Nancy
3: a big
0: Pelosi.
3: Tent.
0: No,
4: it's tremendously exciting for all of us, for the big tent of the Democratic Party.
5: Look, we are a big tent party.
0: May I ask you a question? Are they Indians or something, Rich? Are they Native Americans? We have a big tent. We have a tent. Big tent. We got powwows. We got big tents. Big tents. Go ahead.
6: Democratic Party has always been known, and mostly this is good. Sometimes it's not, as a big tent. And my view is that we are a big tent party.
0: Chris Van Hollen, who's a sleazeball extraordinaire. This is what I wanted to explain, then we have to take a break. It's not a big tent. You ready? The Democratic Socialists of America are part of the Democrat Party. They're not letting them in the tent. They're part of what's in the tent already. Hakeem Jeffries said today that he's going to target and focus on the Supreme Court. He's going to pack it. That's not very different from the Democratic Socialists of America, is it? Are getting rid of the Electoral College? Or having no border and letting illegals in? Or crippling ICE so we can't deport them? I mean, I can go on and on down the list, right? They're not that far apart, the Democratic Socialists of America and the Democrat Party. Remember the book he wrote, American Marxism, 1.3 million copies? These are American Marxists. American Marxists. Now, you have the Trotskyites, right? That would be like the DSA. And then maybe you have like the Gorbachevs. Something like that. We'll be right back.
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1: You know what? Most Americans, I mean, for many Americans, too many Americans, they're asking whether they can afford food or health care or rent or insurance or electricity. I mean, that is what folks, those are top of mind issues.
2: Yeah.
1: Not impeaching Hegseth or impeaching Donald Trump or fill in the blank for whatever conservative that you feel you're peeved at that needs to go down in flames.
2: Right.
1: And I think this is where Democrats, this isn't the only place that Democrats have a problem, but the where I'm going with this is they cannot run on what they have accomplished because the public sees the cost of living. Every time they go into a grocery store, they see the effects of what an open border did to this country. They see what the effects of the COVID shutdown did not to so many facets of our lives. I mean, from education to health care.
2: Right, but the Democrats are trying to hide all of that. They're trying to hide the effects of mass illegal immigration. They're trying to hide the effects of the COVID lockdowns. And instead, what they're trying to run on is, well, Donald Trump is mean and cruel, and war in Iran, and forever war, forever war, forever war, and price of gasoline, even though the price of gasoline still is one, highest in Democrat-run states, and two, not as bad as it was during the Biden administration. They're just trying to hope that you forget some of the stuff that was going on in the Biden administration, and they just want to be able to blame the Trump administration. And again, when they get in, they know they won't be able to have enough of a power to override any presidential veto. So it's not like anything
1: they'll just
2: they say,
1: muck up things enough to where everything grinds to a halt.
2: Their objective is to stop Trump from doing whatever Trump does. They know they won't have enough power to do what it is they want to do without getting the presidency back, and especially somebody as brain dead and pliable as Joe Biden.
1: And look, let's be very clear. Congress should conduct oversight. That's not optional.
2: Agreed.
1: I mean,
2: it's part of their constitutional requirement.
1: But impeachment is reserved for treason and bribery and other high crimes and misdemeanors, not
2: right.
1: Because some Secretary of War or some congressman believes that, you know, an administration official is unqualified and incompetent.
2: Right. Just because Pete Hegseth goes, you know what? I think regardless of whatever sex you are, you should meet certain military standards. They go, oh, you're transphobic. We're going to impeach you for being transphobic. No, he's saying, look, the military is not supposed to be an experiment. It's supposed to be the thing that keeps everybody in this country safe.
1: And if this congressman from Massachusetts, Auchin Kloss,
2: mm-hmm.
1: if he knows of a crime of Pete Hegseth or anyone within the Trump administration, or very frankly, any member of Congress, he should state it.
2: Here's the thing.
1: Identify it. Present the evidence.
2: Here's the thing. Mike Johnson, the Speaker of the House, is a man of deep character. If you had evidence that any member of the Trump administration had committed a high crime or misdemeanor, I don't care what party you were in, you go to Mike Johnson, you lay out that evidence, Mike Johnson's going to insist that that person step down. He did it, by the way, with Republican members of Congress already. Remember that the guy George Santos in New York? Got rid of him. They didn't even have to go through an impeachment on him. They just went, you're out, buddy, because it looks like you violated crimes. Mike Johnson is a man of deep character. You don't have to do impeachments. He'll go to Trump and say, this person's got to go.
1: But you know what? A political party earns power by telling the voters what it intends to build, how it will improve life for working families and restore public safety and create opportunity and protect liberty and make government accountable to the people. If the headline of your party's promise for the midterm elections are, we will impeach the other side, you're not campaigning on solutions. You're campaigning on resentment.
2: You're campaigning on hate of Donald Trump. But that's kind of what got them.
1: Did it? Really? I mean,
2: in 2018, the Democrats took control of Congress. What did they really run on?
1: I think
2: they
1: America,
2: ran on Trump bad, orange man bad. That's what they ran on, and it worked in 2018.
1: I

0: feel like we have, it's been 100 years since that time. I believe the American people have grown up.
1: It's been 8 years.
0: I know, but it feels, look, they have seen what all of that warfare or lawfare has done to this country and how unfair it was and how at the end of the day, it was a nothing burger. And I don't think they're willing to sit by and watch it again.
1: I think if that were the case, Zohran Mamdani would not be the mayor of our nation's largest city. Let's get to the top three things you need to know before tomorrow. First thing you need to know, the CEO for Flock Camera says the company is putting in more controls on its license plate reading cameras. This comes as people all over the country have been cutting down Flock cameras, and local governments have been canceling orders over privacy concerns. Flock CEO Garrett Langley says the company is installing new software controls to prevent unauthorized searches and will restrict the storage of data from 30 days down to just 7. In announcing the changes, Langley said, quote, I think we will find new forms of abuse, program that into the system to prevent it happening again. Flock says its cameras solve crimes and lead to the rescue of people that otherwise might not happen if their constant surveillance capabilities weren't in place.
0: And I understand the concerns of those, you know, just us regular citizens, but there's got to be a balance between the mass surveillance in order to preserve public safety and at the same time preserving our privacy.
1: Second thing you need to know, the WNBA says they will not change their policies on whether men are allowed to play in their league or not. League officials held a meeting this week to discuss their transgender policies after controversy broke out when one of the league's star players, Sophie Cunningham, said men should not be allowed to play in women's sports. Then former NBA star Enes Kanter-Freedom registered for the WNBA's draft. But at the meeting with team presidents and general managers, no decision was made about whether men should be able to play in the WNBA or not. Instead, the league issued a statement saying there are no immediate eligibility matters affecting the WNBA, and we strongly denounce the bad faith efforts to use these topics to demean or marginalize others.
0: You know, there's an old adage, you know, bad publicity is good publicity. Just spell my name right. I think for folks in the WNBA,
1: yeah,
0: they just want folks to spell their names right because this gets them a lot of attention.
1: And the third thing you need to know, the former finance officer for the Southern Poverty Law Center has been indicted and arrested for her role in stoking hate groups. Heidi Beerich worked for the SBLC from 1999 through 2019. She's accused of funneling millions of dollars to a hate group through informants within the group. That money allegedly was used to buy lumber and fuel for cross burnings to pay for pamphlets passed out by the organization. The SBLC then used those events to help them fundraise, claiming they were fighting racism.
0: That, and all of that was just fraudulent. Every bit of it is manufactured astroturf, as Nancy Pelosi said.
1: Yeah.
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1: You know, there are places in America where decent people lower their voices. And I think the World War II Memorial in Washington, D.C. is one of them. I mean, it's not a place, you know, for your latest angry cause. It's not a blank wall for a graffiti. It's not a playground for people who confuse vandalism with courage. It is sacred ground, a national tribute to the generation that crossed oceans and endured the terror of combat.
0: Right.
1: And yet some coward or cowards, pathetic, absolutely pathetic individuals, dumped soap into the World War II museum or monument fountain, covered it and sprayed cryptic messages all over it.
0: The soap part I'm not as angry about as I am about the spray painting.
1: Clean hands. They spray painted clean hands, dirty, and then the dollar sign.
0: So clean hands, dirty money. What in the world are you talking about? Are you saying that the World War II was funded with dirty money? Is that what? Or are you just?
1: It doesn't matter. If they knew what they were talking about, they'd have a little respect. They'd have a little respect for the 400,000 Americans who gave their lives in World War II. You know, and I have such a deep respect for those, not just those World War II veterans, but for all of those who served in our military, many of whom, obviously, who gave the last full measure of devotion, as Abraham Lincoln put it.
0: And I'm a big fan of free speech, but your right to free speech ends at somebody else's rights. And you do not have the right to vandalize and call it free speech. And the fact that you don't understand that, to me, it is so offensive to me. That I honestly believe this, whoever did this should have their right to vote revoked.
1: No one.
0: If you have such little understanding of what was done in World War II, of what it means to be an American, of what the right to free speech actually is, are so clueless, or worse, if you understand all those things and have so little respect for it, I just wonder why should anybody in the United States of America care what you think about the future of our country should be anyway?
1: But every American has the right to speak and assemble and petition and protest. That's the glory of our Constitution. But no one has the right to dishonor the men and women who secured those liberties and dishonor them through vandalism.
0: We got a question here for our American mamas. Dear mamas, do you think actors kissing in movies is like cheating with permission?
1: Let's ask our American mamas. Mama.

0: And joining us now are American Mamas Turn Edible and Kimberly Burleson. That's a whole bunch of cheating going on. I mean, there's a lot of kissing in a lot of different films and stuff. What do y'all think?
1: I think I saw recently somebody said that Richard Gere, that when he does a movie and there's going to be a kissing scene or sex scene or something, he wants to first see who the actress is to see if that's who he'd want to be with in real life. Yes, and I don't know if that's true or not, but I did read that. But I was completely repulsed by it.
0: I have a problem with that.
1: Yeah, I'm repulsed by it. But it made me think about all the actors that have had affairs with their leading man or their leading lady in movies.
0: Yeah.
1: And so I personally, I think that it's a lie. I think actors and actresses are lying when they say, no, it's just an art. It's just business. It's all business. I think if there's attraction there, it's not a lie. It's like cheating without any kind of negative consequence.
0: So I'm actually, as a actor, I'm actually upset by what you just said, Richard Gere said.
1: Mm-hmm.
0: That if you're an actor and you're saying, I want to be attracted to the person that I would be kissing, that's not acting.
2: Right.
0: That's not acting. Acting should be what the character wants, not what the actor wants. Mm-hmm. I would frankly, if you are attracted to the person that you're doing the kissing scene, I think you're going to have to go, wait a minute, I got a problem. I'm not acting at this point.
2: Well, you know, I heard that George Clooney will not do any more kissing or sex scenes. And I'm sure that is because his wife has said no.
0: It's uncomfortable for her.
2: Kirk Cameron, he does not kiss anybody. The blonde-headed guy from Neil McDonald.
0: Yeah, Neil McDonough. So he's played a whole bunch of villains.
2: Yeah.
0: Mm-hmm. He did get to be in a film. He has made it clear. He's not going to do scenes where he does kissing scenes with anybody else. He says, my lips only belong to my wife.
2: Yeah.
0: He did a film finally where there was a kissing scene in it, and it was because his wife played the person he was kissing.
2: Mm-hmm. So same with Kirk Cameron. His wife came at the end of that fire.
1: Mm-hmm. Oh, yeah, fire starter or whatever.
0: Yeah.
2: Well, I did see something recently where the an actor was having a sex scene, and the girlfriend was in the room, you know, with the production.
0: Yeah, in the production room. Yeah.
2: And once they yelled cut, they said cut, and they were under the covers.
0: Yeah.
2: And the girl was on top, and she kept going, and the other girl ran and jumped on the bed to pull her, and they wouldn't stop.
0: Oh my gosh.
2: Thought, that's devastating. I mean, I was devastated for her. She left crying.
0: Yeah.
2: And I thought, that would be the end of my marriage.
0: Oh, it would be.
1: Oh my gosh, I remember a story. I remember Alec Baldwin telling this story. Or Kim, who is he married to?
0: Kim Basinger?
1: Basinger.
0: Yeah.
1: So they were married.
0: Yeah.
1: She had gone to bed and he was watching 9.5 weeks. Do you remember that?
2: Yeah.
1: With Mickey Rourke.
0: Right.
1: He was watching 9.5 weeks. She said he went to bed after watching the movie and kicked her. He got in bed with her and he kicked her.
0: Mm.
1: And she woke up and she was like, what? And he was mad about that movie. And I thought, you know what? He's an actor.
2: That tells me.
1: Tells me.
2: Yeah.
1: Because they're both actors. So they know the business.
0: Right.
1: So I'm like, mm-mm.
2: Y'all remember when Halle Berry did Monster Ball with Billy Bob Thornton?
0: Billy Bob Thornton, yeah.
2: And those scenes were so explicit.
0: Very much so.
2: That her husband had a horrible time with it. Just a terrible time. Cause I mean, it looked like they were like,
0: it looked so real.
2: It looked so real. And, so after that, you know, she was trying to be protective of him. It's, you know, it's just technical things. And he had an affair.
0: Mm.
2: And of course their marriage broke up, but I see that happening a lot with the celebrities.
1: Yeah.
2: Like they know, like you just said, they know that those emotions can come in. Like there's the girl that recently, there was an old, I can't remember the movie, but she's one of the most, Margot Robbie is in a movie recently with that real tall guy that looks like Charlemagne. Anyway, during the pressers, she is like in the movie, it's, you know.
1: Oh, Wuthering Heights.
2: Yeah, Wuthering Heights.
1: Yeah, yeah.
2: They are in the movie. They're very much in love.
0: Right.
2: Well, when the movie was over and they were doing all these press junkets, it felt like they were in love.
0: Mm.
2: It felt like that they were truly attracted and she was looking at him the way that a wife looks at her husband. Mm. So incredibly.
1: It's crazy.
2: Yeah.
1: Do y'all remember Pure Country, the movie that George Strait did?
2: Yeah.
1: He did that movie, Pure Country.
0: Okay.
1: So he had in his contract that he wasn't good. It is a love story.
0: Yeah.
1: But he said, I'm not going to kiss the other person. And so what's interesting is you felt that love story throughout the whole movie.
0: Right.
1: And at the very end, when they're supposed to kiss, he just puts his cowboy hat up.
0: Yeah.
1: Like they're behind it. So the audience knows they're kissing. They weren't. But the audience, and I thought, that's all you need.
2: Yeah.
1: We don't need to see people go at it.
2: Yeah.
1: It's gross.
2: Yeah.
1: It's gross. We don't need to see the other stuff either. It's not necessary. They don't need to put it in there.
0: 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Terry Nettable, Kimberly Brotherson, thank you so much.
2: Thank you.
0: And coming up next here on American Ground Radio, we are digging deep. We'll be right back. 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
22: I mean, the media just hate him.
1: And there are a lot of people listening right now. They're like, and I'm speaking of him being Donald Trump.
0: Okay, sure.
1: A lot of folks listening right now. Well, why wouldn't they hate him? He said so many mean and horrible things about him, about them, rather, the media, how they're dishonest and they're corrupt and all of those good things, right?
0: Was he lying?
1: No, I'm not saying he was lying.
0: All right.
1: I mean, but certainly that is one opinion. There are a lot of folks. Now, I know, yes, you can debate the issue that that the media is dishonest. And they are. I get that.
0: We've been doing Fake News Friday for 10 years, and we have not run out of stuff.
1: Okay. But what I'm saying here is, at some point, do you think about what is best for your country? In other words, do you leak information that could potentially put your president, your commander-in-chief, at risk of assassination?
0: Oh, no, I wouldn't.
1: But that's what the media has done.
0: How so?
1: Because of this, well, in Turkey. Remember when President Trump, he boarded a Air Force One in Turkey, right?
0: Right.
1: And the Secret Service, which was brilliant, apparently afraid that by showing that he was getting on Air Force One, that he made himself a target to Iranian terrorists who, of course, there's a bounty on President Trump's head, right? There's no mistake about that. So Secret Service had to find a way, or they decided to use a catering truck that, you know, those catering trucks that lift up to the plane. You know, when you're on a plane, catering truck pulls up and then it lifts off the ground, and then they, you know, they wheel all the airplane food into the airplane.
0: Right.
1: Well, instead, this catering truck pulled up to Air Force One, and they wheeled President Trump into the catering truck.
0: He probably walked in.
1: And then he was lowered down to the ground. The catering truck drove to another, what would be Air Force One, but certainly not the familiar Air Force One.
0: Right, another
1: because
0: plane.
1: Any plane that the president on
0: technically becomes Air Force One. But they put him onto a different plane.
1: So basically they used the traditional Air Force One, 747
0: as a decoy.
1: Yeah. And the media has reported on this, and they continue to report on this and continue to leak information about how this occurred and whose idea it was and et cetera, et cetera. And I'm thinking, shut your mouths. And the reason for that is
0: we're at war.
1: Yeah. And President Trump, very frankly, won't be able to use that play again.
0: Right.
1: The Secret Service won't be able to use that play again.
0: Not going to be able to do it.
1: And folks are going to be on the alert to say, aha, how are they going to
0: now?
1: How are they going to play hide the ball here?
0: I have one theory on some of this, though, that maybe the Secret Service found out that Iran found out about what they did. So they went, well, let's just tell everybody. And that'll make Iran look stupid.
1: It could.
0: Maybe. I don't know.
1: It could.
0: But it could very well just be you've got reporters and they're reporting on stuff. And maybe that's not something the American people necessarily had to know at this point.
1: I just think for the media, their political animus seems to override everything else.
0: Yeah. Tell you what, let's dig deep. Working in a coal mine, going down, down, down. Working in a coal mine. Well, there have been several articles talking about how great solar power is recently. There's one earlier this year, New York Times. How great solar power is.
1: Well, you do need vitamin D. You're talking about like people getting suntan, going to the beach.
0: No, look at me. Am I talking about people getting a suntan?
1: You are one of the whitest people that I know.
0: Yeah.
1: You may be the whitest person I'm up there. Know.
0: All right. So some critics of solar facilities have falsely claimed that they are expensive and inefficient. That's the New York Times. Oilprice.com. Solar is now the cheapest energy source in human history. Yet rollbacks are spreading from California to Virginia as officials blame high costs and a hostile Trump administration. Okay.
1: It may be cheap, but it's unreliable.
0: Well, here's the thing. If solar is the cheapest energy source in human history, why does the government have to subsidize it? Like if you have the cheapest automobile on the market, wouldn't people just buy that car? What would the government have to subsidize that?
1: But there's a lot of cheap products out there that the market that people just don't want.
0: They don't buy
1: it. So if they don't want it, right. I mean, you know what I'm saying?
0: But we don't subsidize those with the government. right? The federal government does go, we got to subsidize the cheapest.
1: I mean, day-old milk is probably pretty cheap.
0: Yeah.
1: But or day-old bread.
0: Yeah.
1: But there's not a lot of folks that want that.
0: Inside Climate News, the, quote, Energy Bills Relief Act, signed by more than a half dozen House Democrats, 122 in all, seeks to establish new incentives for renewable projects and to protect consumers from rising electricity costs due to grid demands from large energy users such as data centers.
1: This is propaganda.
0: Uh-huh.
1: 1,000%.
0: But notice they're picking on data centers here, right? Ah, data centers. Data centers use a lot of energy. Now, if solar was the cheapest form of energy.
1: Yes.
0: And it was a reliable. It's the cheapest form of energy in human history, and it's reliable. And now we have something that needs more energy than anything else in human history, data centers.
1: Yes.
0: Wouldn't data centers just put solar farms on the roofs of all of their facilities and then run the facilities from the solar farms that are on the roofs? Wouldn't they do that?
1: You would think so, yes.
0: Yeah, but that's not what data centers are doing. Some data centers are installing backup generators in case the energy supply goes out.
1: Sure.
0: Do you know what those backup generators are run by?
1: Natural gas.
0: Natural gas.
1: Yeah.
0: They are LNG, creating natural gas baby. Generators on their property. All right. Some data centers are building their own power plants. Just build their own power plants on their property specifically. You know what kind of power plants are building? Natural gas power plants.
1: Natural gas as well.
0: So if
1: and some nuclear. Some states are building nuclear facilities as well.
0: I don't know if data centers are putting nuclear facilities on their data center, but some states are building nuclear.
1: Well, like the state of Louisiana is fast-tracking the permitting for the building for nuclear power stations.
0: But here's the thing. If solar were such a great deal, wouldn't these data centers be using solar energy of their own accord? They wouldn't need the government to give them subsidies to use the solar panels because the solar panels would simply be so cheap and so awesome that the data centers would go, this is our best way forward. And they're data centers. It's not like they can't analyze the data of how to get the best energy.
1: Well, and it's not like they're penny pinching either. I mean, these data centers are being funded by people with mega dollars. They can afford the very best in technology. They can afford the most efficient technology and the most tried and true technology. And solar is not something like, if the government were going to subsidize something, it would subsidize something that maybe had been untested and that folks, the marketplace would be like, I'm not really sure. But the government's like, oh, no, this is really good. And we'll give you some incentive in order to do it.
0: And maybe that's why they were doing it when solar was kind of first coming out, although we've had solar panels for a long time.
1: Yeah, but I mean, the performance of solar panels kind of debunked all the promise of the solar panels or the solar panel industry in the first place.
0: And that brings me to this. One of the things I love about capitalism is that the market will always tell you the truth. As long as you don't have the government going in and putting subsidies into something, the market will tell you the truth. And the truth is that without government subsidies, solar power doesn't make sense as the main energy source for our power grid. Maybe it's a backup thing. Maybe it's something you can use intermittently, but it's not the main source, and it will never work as the main source. You know what does? Natural gas. That's what the marketplace is telling us. And it cuts through, as you put it, all that propaganda coming from the media.
1: Well, and fossil fuels. Well, that's really what we're talking about. Fossil fuels. That's why wind, same difference.
0: The media will lie to you. The market won't.
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0: 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Steve Barr with Louis R. Avalone.
1: I mean, it's really not that complicated.
0: Okay.
1: How did we make it, not we, how did folks make things so complicated? You were talking about earlier the WNBA.
0: Yeah.
1: Having these discussions and meetings and hard conversations and policy deliberations over, you know, eligibility and what a woman is. And I'm just thinking to myself, hard conversations, committees, meetings about meetings. I mean, people just want to be entertained. That's it. Keep it simple. And if you don't know what a woman is, you don't know what a woman is. I mean, that's part of your problem. Figure that out first. It's the WNBA.
0: Yeah.
1: The Women's National Basketball Association.
0: Should be hard.
1: Just start right there. Start with the first letter. The first letter in the league's name. That's it.
0: Yeah.
1: You don't need a focus group. You don't need 17 consultants. You don't need a symposium. You don't need a 300-page report. I mean, people buy tickets because they want to watch basketball. They turn on the television because they want to watch basketball.
0: Yep.
1: They buy jerseys because they like the players. They bring their daughters because those girls look at the women on the court and they think, you know what? Maybe someday that could be me.
0: Right.
1: Maybe one day I can accomplish something as exciting as playing professional basketball. I mean, you know what I'm saying?
0: But the problem is with this whole transgender movement, what we end up doing is we end up having men replace women to where, oh my gosh, what was his name? The Olympian transgender becomes Woman of the Year, right? Guy. We name a guy Woman of the Year. We have men competing in the Miss Universe contest, and they're winning. We've got women losing to men in track and field and in bicycle races and other things, other competitions all over the world. Men are replacing women at the highest echelons.
1: I'm just telling you, there's so many Americans, they're just so fatigued over all of this.
0: Yeah.
1: You know, sometimes people just want to sit down after work and turn on the television, grab something to eat, watch a game. They don't want lectures.
0: Without it becoming a politics
1: thing.
0: Yes. Yeah.
1: You know, just watch, just be entertained. There's nothing wrong with that.
0: Well, let's get to a bright spot. Well, I ran across a little piece of data, you know, as I am oft to do.
1: Yes.
0: I go digging.
1: Yes, you do. Yeah. Yes, you do.
0: I think it's a bright spot. This year, so far, there have been 119 million hectares that have been burnt in wildfires around the globe.
1: Okay, hold on. I got to look up what a hectare is.
0: Yeah.
1: I mean, how many? What did you say?
0: 119 million hectares, right?
1: Hectares.
0: Yeah, it's a bunch of territory.
1: Okay, so a hectare.
0: Yeah.
1: Is 2.4. One hectare,
0: yeah,
1: is 2.471 acres.
0: Right.
1: Okay.
0: All right. Now,
1: 2.5 acres.
0: So why is that a bright spot? Because it's the fewest wildfires since the start of the satellite era in 1979. The previous record for the least amount of land burned in the satellite era was 2025. So, yeah, it's good that we aren't destroying as much of the land and trees and animals and stuff due to fires as in previous year. It's a good thing in its own right. But this is a bigger bright spot because it's just one more piece of data that disproves the narrative of man-made global warming destroying everything. Okay, here's another piece of data. Same concept. You ready for this? The Great Barrier Reef. Remember we've been told the man-made global warming is going to destroy the Great Barrier
1: Reef.
0: Yes,
1: yes.
0: This year, the Great Barrier Reef is at an all-time high in its extent. This is an amazing recovery from the decline that the reef did experience in the early 2000s. This is a bright spot, right? That we've got all this growth in the largest, basically the largest living organism on Earth, the Great Barrier Reef. That's a good thing.
1: It is, but I think what you're describing is emblematic of the fact that, you know, climate and weather, as you well know, are not the same thing.
0: Yep.
1: You can have long-term, you know, you can have a long-term warming trend.
0: Right.
1: And still have, you know, individual years with fewer fires, you know, wildfires, because particular regions, you know, receive more precipitation, exactly. experience less extreme wind. You know what I'm saying?
0: Right.
1: I mean, so.
0: Well, let's take another example. The Atlantic hurricane season this year is one of the quietest on record. We just had our third system named, right? It was forecast to be a quiet season already, and it's even less active than predicted so far. This is a good thing. Hurricanes are tremendously destructive. But it also disproves the idea that more global warming leads to more and stronger hurricanes. Because again, the national NOAA just said that the United States had its sixth warmest year on record. It did not. That was faulty data from NOAA. I'm sorry, it's warmest on record. At most, it was maybe its sixth warmest for the lowest continental, lower 48 states. But it's not the warmest year in American history. NOAA said it was. But the point being here that even though temperatures are warmer now than they were a century ago, it doesn't necessarily mean that everything is going badly and everything is destructive.
1: This is another example of where we have overcomplicated even weather.
0: Right.
1: Right.
0: Because we've turned weather into politics. Nature
1: has always contained enormous variability of its own. So when you're discussing, you know, fewer wildfires
0: yeah.
1: or more wildfires or
0: right.
1: fewer hurricanes or more hurricanes, it's not necessarily indicative that there's some drastic, you know, something is broken in our ecosystem.
0: And in the past, people promoting the idea that CO2 is the leading driver of climate change would say, oh, look at all the wildfires. Look at the polar bears. Look at the hurricanes. But the data says these things just aren't happening.
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0: 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I'm Stephen Parra with the Czar Abalone.
1: You know, the border czar, Tom Holman.
0: Yep.
1: He's a tough guy.
0: Oh, he's a tough guy.
1: I mean, you know what I'm saying?
0: Yeah, yeah.
1: He's like, I don't know. He just, he's got that swagger to him.
0: Yeah.
1: And he says, he's got a message for you sanctuary states out there.
0: Okay.
1: You know what it is?
0: What is that?
1: You're not going to stop us.
0: Oh.
1: That's what he had to
0: say. That's a pretty good message.
1: That's a pretty good message. I mean, he said, look, you know, we've got record numbers of arrests and deportations.
0: Yeah.
1: And you're just not going to stop us. I agree with him. He made mention, he said, I don't understand why this is a partisan issue.
0: It shouldn't be. It really shouldn't be. The reason it's a partisan issue is because the Democrat Party was convinced they were going to create a permanent, stable majority by importing a whole bunch of brand new voters. And they did it based off of racist means. The Democrat Party simply believed that the darker your skin color was, the more likely you were to vote Democrat. So they wanted to bring in a whole bunch of people from the southern border, bring them in. They were convinced they were always going to be Democrats from then on out.
1: And you know, I think this may be, you know, a little disheartening to those who thought they could thwart ICE's efforts, right,
0: yeah,
1: and make
0: right.
1: them back down. June this year, ICE made more arrests than any time in the history of ICE. And then what he said in July, we blew June out of the water.
0: Wow.
1: I mean, these guys, another historic record.
0: They're going to keep setting records. I think you're right.
1: And the left, they're just going to keep asking them to, whoa.
0: Lily Velling was sitting by Lake Washington in Seattle, Washington, waiting to see an air show over the lake featuring the Blue Angels as part of Sea Fair. But as she was waiting, she noticed three girls out in the water who were struggling to stay afloat. Turns out Lily was the right person, the right place at the right time. Lily, you see, is a member of the UC Davis women's water polo team. She's also a certified lifeguard who teaches swimming lessons. So Lily immediately jumped into action. She swam out to the girls and one by one pulled them back to safety. By the time she got to the third girl, that girl had passed out. She was later revived by paramedics and was taken to the hospital in stable condition. That night, the CEO of Seafair found out about Lily's actions and declared her the official Lady Guardian of Lake Washington.
1: What a great story.
0: May your pursuit of happiness bring you joy.
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3: What's going on with the Strait of Hormuz? I'm Ted Lindner, Fox News. President Trump says the United States has total control over the Strait. Fox's Jonathan Hunt's got the latest from Tel Aviv.
4: The U.S. naval blockade is still in full effect. President Trump says, quote, I think we will keep it. Our naval blockade is being called by everyone a wall of steel, and there is nothing Iran can do about it. Iran shoots back. It can do plenty about it and says, quote, the Strait of Hormuz, as before, remains under the full management and control of the Islamic Republic of Iran. No commercial vessel or oil tanker can or will be able to transit the strait safely without the authorization and supervision of Iran's powerful armed forces.
3: Tehran says the strait won't reopen until its demands are met. Oil prices remain elevated this week, floating above $81 per barrel as of Thursday, according to a Fox News poll from late July. 66% of registered voters disapprove of President Trump's job performance on Iran. He's facing federal charges in the killing of UnitedHealthcare CEO Brian Thompson back in 2024. Fox's Brian Yenis.
5: Luigi Mangione's lawyers and federal prosecutors asked for a last-minute conference tomorrow at 11 a.m. at court as the New York Post and the New York Times report Mangione is expected to plead guilty under a federal deal. Mangione faces two federal interstate stalking charges resulting in UnitedHealthcare CEO Brian Thompson's death, carrying a maximum of life in prison without parole. If Mangione accepts the plea deal, it not only cancels the January federal trial, but could also end his state trial set to start on September 8th, the only case where Mangione actually faces a murder charge.
3: DOJ source tells Fox there's no plea deal. 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
18: Temperatures are cooling down to the mid-70s overnight and then warming right back up again with highs on Friday in the low to mid-90s. With the high humidity, it will feel like the upper 90s for many folks. And we will see some isolated chances for some spotty showers and thunderstorms in the forecast in the afternoon. From the WVLT First Alert Weather Center, I'm meteorologist Megan Dusmal.
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7: He says this is what makes the Iran conflict even more difficult. I'm Dave Anthony, Fox News.
8: The Iranians sometimes make commitments that they don't honor. They make a deal, they don't honor the deal.
7: And Vice President Vance tells Fox, in addition to making sure Iran does not get a nuclear weapon, lowering fuel prices is a big goal. And the ongoing standoff over Strait of Hormuz shipping with the U.S. and Iran both insisting they control the key waterway. And as American forces remain in the region, conditions on a warship that's been at sea since November, the USS Abraham Lincoln, getting more attention.
9: Democrat Senator Richard Blumenthal raising concerns of supply shortages, water contamination, plumbing issues, and deteriorating mental health in a letter to Secretary Hegseth, asking, quote, whether the Navy can sustain the operational tempo now being demanded of its carrier force.
7: Fox's Jackie Heinrich. War Secretary Hegseth says conditions on the ship have been misrepresented, but another ship is reportedly headed to the Middle East, the USS George Washington, that could relieve the Lincoln and its crew. Luigi Mangione returns to court later this morning in New York City for a hearing in the federal case against him, where he's facing stalking charges related to the 2024 shooting death of United Healthcare CEO Brian Thompson.
10: According to a senior Justice Department source to Fox News, there is no plea agreement reached between federal prosecutors and Mangione's defense team. However, Mangione is at any time allowed to plead guilty in open court if he so chooses. So that source telling us that if Mangione does in fact plead guilty today, the DOJ would ask ask the judge for the maximum penalty of life in prison.
7: Fox's Chanley Painter reports from outside the court. Mangione is
10: hoping that with his cooperation, his lack of criminal history, his education, his background, he will get something less than a life sentence.
7: Also, a guilty plea in the federal case could upend the state murder case against Mangione because of New York's double jeopardy laws. A hurricane warning just issued for Hawaii's Big Island as Tropical Storm Lala approaches this weekend. 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
0: History isn't just in textbooks. It's the story of us, the United States. 2026 marks 250 years of America. And throughout the year, Bill Hemmer takes listeners on a journey through the 250 most impactful moments in American history. 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
7: While War Secretary Pete Hegseth addresses the reportedly worsening conditions on the USS Abraham Lincoln deployed in the Middle East, he also went to Panama this week, where the multi-nation counter-cartel coalition gathered after all the U.S. attacks off the South American coast since last September, blowing up suspected drug trafficking boats, killing alleged narco-terrorists.
22: Secretary Hegseth said that the coalition has made progress on its goal to make the Western Hemisphere safer.
23: Where borders and laws are respected, and narco-terrorists are brought to swift and absolute justice.
22: The secretary pointed to a major reduction of maritime cartel activity based on U.S. strikes throughout the southern portion of the hemisphere, leading to tangible positive results.
23: In the United States, fatal drug overdoses have dropped dramatically. Flows of fentanyl are way down.
22: And he told the conference there will be no let-up because
23: we're dealing with bad people that have done a lot of bad things to a lot of good people for a very long time.
22: Kevin Uretsky, Fox News.
7: A win in court for Harvard.
24: A U.S. district judge in Boston ruling the Justice Department's lawsuit claiming Harvard University failed to protect Jewish and Israeli students from harassment failed to show an ongoing violation of federal civil rights law. The government suing in March, alleging the school was in violation of Title VI of the Civil Rights Act of 1964. Harvard denying the claims, calling the suit retaliatory. The DOJ says it disagrees with the ruling and is assessing next steps, stressing it's actively investigating anti-Semitism nationwide. Kristen Goodwin, Fox News.
7: We'll get an update on the economy this morning. Retail sales last month gauging our shopping after other reports this week showed barely any monthly inflation in July. On Wall Street, stock futures are mixed, down for the Dow, up for the NASDAQ. The day after, gains for both, and the S&P 500 closed at a record high. I'm Dave Anthony. This is Fox News.
25: Good morning, everybody. Starting the morning off with a big problem. Interstate 81 is completely blocked. It's been like that for about 45 minutes. Completely blocked 81 south at the 59-mile marker. So if you got friends or family coming out of Virginia, out of Tri-Cities, they're going to be running late. If this helps you at all, it's a lot of information, but you exit 63 toward the Tri-Cities Airport. Then you go southbound on Route 75, back to Interstate 26, then 26 back to 81. So hope you can find your way around. I'll try to give you more on this later on, talk about it with Phil. But 81 South completely blocked to 59 in Sullivan County. 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
26: Well, we are looking at a very similar setup to yesterday, starting out mainly dry, a few extra clouds here or there, but still plenty of dry time and still plenty of sunshine. But as we move into the afternoon and evening, there will be a few isolated to widely scattered showers and storms, and temperatures in the upper 80s, lower 90s, and feeling even hotter. In the WVLT First Alert Weather Center, I'm meteorologist Sydney Sullivan.
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20: Well, hey there, buddy.
27: Good morning. Thank you, Lord, for another great day. Yeah, I mean, we're talking triple digits again is how it is going to feel. This is dangerous heat and some fog this morning, especially north of us.
20: Yeah, boy.
27: Yes, it's air you can wear. It's steaming. Wind is kind of fogged up from the air conditioning in here at 4711 Old Kingston Pike, our Brogan Financial Studios, or the Phil Beale Studios, wherever you want to call it. Hi there, I am Phil Williams, and I love you. Not a thing you can do about it. Well, phew, gosh. The story is just, well, in the Midwest, you got all of these rivers over their banks. The weather in the world. Well, the weather in the world, we don't care what Al Gore said about controlling it. Obviously, they ain't doing a good job if they are. Yeah, it's incredible. The flooding last night, we got hammered again, or yesterday evening, I guess. I mean, just boom, boom, boom. But your little pal Philbio got his Thursday mow and weed eat in. I'm going to tell you this. I'm weed eating, not weed whipping. So I'm doing this, you know, and I thought, all right, I'm into this. I'm going to do it right. And so I did the big weed eat. And I got hot. I may have gotten a little too hot. And what's her name kept bringing me these electrolyte-rich drinks that were a little too fruity. But it was okay. But she cared about me enough to do that, making sure I didn't get too hot. But at the end of the day, maybe I did. I mean, I don't know what the opposite of the zoomies are. You know, sometimes dog gets zoomies. What's the opposite of that going the other way? And you're like, you know what? I need to sit down. I need to get in the air conditioning. And, you know, so I'm like, okay, just one Yingling. And then it was the shower. I mean, wow. So if you're doing that today, and a lot of people, you know, try to get it all done before the weekend, and I totally get it. All we feel is we must. I'm the same way. I'm not trying to be a hypocrite here. Oh, we've got to get this done. I got to get that done. Well, pace yourself, kids. Because you're not going to, if you really want to do it, you're going to do it. But I'm telling you, especially if you all are of a certain age, please limit yourself. 93 is the real high. The index, 100 to 105 plus. Same way Saturday, Sunday, Monday. 100 to 105 plus. They got the plus on there. So, yeah, there's that. Colts and the Patriots tied last night preseason football. Yeah, that's a thing in preseason. Titans beat the Niners 19-13. There's several games on, I think, tonight, too. I believe there's several on. We'll check into that. As to Krista Pike, they still don't know what to do with her. Of course, she beat Colleen Slimmer to death with a piece of asphalt and kept a piece of her skull. But now they're saying, well, boy, look at the trauma I've had. Okay. I'm not sure it's a point of debate. Not my job. Supreme Court, I guess, will decide how her death will occur. Coming up later this hour, a couple of movies. Landon's kind of high on the end of Oak Street. We'll see about that. And today, now we got a tattoo convention going on. This is a tattoo convention. Today is National Tattoo Removal Day. Tattoo Removal Day. I've seen some really good artists, though, take like someone's name and make it into something that's acceptable. Creamsicle Day. Before creamsicles, we had nothing to compare the president to. Today is National Financial Awareness Day, a day to be aware that, do we have finances, honey? Do we have money? Yes. New York City may ban horse-drawn carriages, part of a larger bill of livestock protections.

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1: When they were found. Goodness. All right, we got a lot to unpack on a Friday morning. Little fog in places, and oh boy, it's time for traffic. Here's Pete.
2: Hey, Phil, I'm going to ask you to jump in here if you could add some information.
1: I'll do
2: a bit.
1: Got
2: a crash that occurred about an hour ago. 81 southbound is completely blocked at the 59-mile marker in Sullivan County. Now, the way that I remember this, come southbound on 81 out of Tri-Cities, and you got friends or family, associates, they're going to be late. Maybe you could pass information on. Better yet, to have them tune in to 98.7, because we're going to give you the details. Come south, get off at exit 63, and take that toward the Tri-Cities Airport. But when you get to toward the airport, okay, you get take 75 state route, I think a state route, a county route, 75 southbound. Now, Phil, right, again, that's going to be like a Bristol Highway, McKellar, Bobby Jones. I mean, it's about three
1: right.
2: different names.
1: I got
2: take
1: you.
2: Take 75 all the way till you connect again with Interstate 26, and then take that back to 81.
1: Yeah, it's
2: that's
1: crazy.
2: A lot of information.
1: Yeah. Well, it is, but they should have. A lot of times in Sullivan County, it should be a county car there directing you. There should be. And this is the same place that a motorcyclist was killed on Wednesday.
2: Right. Very close to that. That was actually the Greene County side. But that's the situation. That's the biggest headache right now. Rest of you, look, I know you're getting ready. You're getting the kids ready. That's normal stuff. Phil mentioned a little bit of fog, so just to come on out and join us also. Okay. Also, join us, Smokies Baseball again tonight at 7 o'clock. More games tomorrow, Sunday. We're live on News Talk 98.7.
3: Starting out mainly dry, making way to a few afternoon and evening pop-up showers and storms and highs in the lower 90s feeling like the triple digits. In the WVLT First Alert Weather Center, I'm meteorologist Sydney Sullivan.
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3: Good morning, old friends. Great to have you. My name is Phil Williams. I love you. It's Friday morning. It's got triple digits today. Triple digits. They say the feels like will be between 100 and 105 plus. They throw that plus on there. Oh, boy. Now, like I said, last night, yesterday evening, I'd finished the Thursday month. I had done the shower, and I'm watching something mindless on, you know, I like the crime shows. I was watching a thing about, it was before 6 o'clock, because I'm watching, you know, about the Son of Sam, and okay. But they interviewed, the, you know, the detectives and stuff, but, and I hear this, I hear something, is that her upstairs, you know, doing something, or what? No. Because shortly after I heard boom, boom, boom, and it was not her walking across the floor like in a Van Morrison song. No, baby. The big thunder, the big lightning, the big rain. Now, it was short-lived, but, you know, it blew around it and got some debris in places. A friend of ours who works here, a big old oak tree looks like, fell across power lines back of his house. Yeah, and that's one of those things that, you know, hey, you got free firewood if you want to take the time to cut it up in 100-degree temperatures. It's not fun. We're going through, the dog days, whatever you want to call it. It's not a lot of fun. But you have to keep thinking about footballs coming, ice bears coming, all of this. And El Nino, this is the second or third now model I've seen where less snow is going to happen in places that normally get snow, but because it'll be a little warmer, snowfall is up in some places like New York and all of that. So, yeah, got that to look for. El Nino's still out there doing that. Flock cameras, adding new guardrails following all the backlash. Yeah. They're going to introduce safeguards to address privacy concerns, they say. Okay. They say it'll shorten time it stores data from a month to just a week, and it'll deploy a system that locks out users with, quote, abnormal search activity. That could be even law enforcement. Well, gosh, the Abe Lincoln in the Gulf. They've been there 250 days, more than 250 days. A couple of military newspapers are talking about some of these sailors attempting to jump overboard because of the harsh conditions, stressors, the Iran war, and plumbing issues. They've not been in a port for over 200 days, but they're getting a reprieve as the George Washington is en route to replace the Lincoln. And I bet you I would bet you in the hold of that vessel, quite a bit of munitions would be. This reporter's guess. Ladies and gentlemen, welcome to Friday. Welcome, the best producer in the business, ladies and gentlemen, my friend, Mr. Landon Doan.
4: Good morning, boss.
3: Hello, Leroy. How's it going, Daddy-o?
4: Not too bad. Another day in the Dream Factory.
3: It is. So, I mean, you've got it. You don't go outside, and I'm not today, probably. Well, I may a little bit, but
4: yeah. I think a lot of people are going to follow my cue and not go outside today. Just too dang hot.
3: Well, I'm sorry, but you're right. It is. Yeah, like I said, I was doing the weed eat, and I'm like, I'm a little dizzy. And I think I got a little, I was on the cusp of being really too hot, but I got too hot. You know, I tell you, if you're doing anything outside, you know, get some cold water, go white water rafting or, you know, find an air conditioned bar, you know, that kind of thing. It's just going to be very, very hot. Very, very, very hot, humid. This morning, you've got some fog north of us. I don't know if that fog contributed to the accident 81 South, but that is a mess there. That is a mess, 81 South. Well, Darryl's dead.
4: I didn't even know he was sick.
3: Yeah, Darryl's dead. Anthony Darryl Hines in Nashville, they got a lethal injection. So, yeah, he was there. And now he's gone. As far as Krista Gayle Pike, looks like the Supreme Court's going to have to, I don't know. Like I said, just do like they do dogs. Give them a value. Then stick the needle in. That's, I mean, you go there. I'm sorry, but I think there's ways to do this. However, you know, they prolong it. They put it off and all of that. Do you use snail mail, as they call it, for anything?
4: Like returns and ordering stuff.
3: Oh, okay. All right. Here's some good news about our efficient postal service. A man was pretty surprised. He got a postcard that his parents mailed him 26 years ago.
4: Oh, wow. They took their time delivering that one. Wow. Okay.
3: So it's, you imagine,
4: handled with care.
3: Yeah, and parents are probably gone on to meet the Lord, and he's like, "Oh, look, wait a minute, no postmark from heaven or hell on here, so I guess it's okay." All right, I got to tell you, I am looking forward to the weekend. We thought about sushi. Did you know that wasabi, you get the green stuff, was originally eaten with sushi to kill bacteria in the fish, not for flavor.
4: Yeah. Huh.
3: Yep. To kill bacteria. Although that's not why we do it now. It's just out of habit. And I like it.
4: I like the wasabi.
3: Yeah, just, you know, long as it's not too much. Mm-hmm. That yeah, sort of thing.
4: A little bit goes a long way.
3: It kind of do, don't it?
4: Clears
3: you've
4: the
3: always
4: sinuses.
3: Seen that one guy on the Chinese buffet thinking it's some sort of ice cream. Kids, we'll be back with new movies. Hang on. Here on the Phil Show on News Talk 98.7. We got a couple. And we'll see how those... Well, we'll see how those meter out with the critics and our friend Landon Doan on News Talk 98.7 WOKI.
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0: News. I'm Gianna Gelosi. Accused United Healthcare CEO killer Luigi Mangione going to be back in federal court. He's expected to plead guilty to federal stalking charges without a plea deal on the table. Fox's Brian Yenis tells us why.
1: So if Mangione pleads guilty to federal crimes, a legal fight could then play out over the fate of the New York State case. The Manhattan DA's office would have to successfully argue that the federal stalking charges are different enough from the state second-degree murder charges to move forward.
0: Democratic senators are concerned about the USS Abraham Lincoln at sea for nearly 9 months supporting operations in the Middle East.
2: Democrat Senator Richard Blumenthal raising concerns of supply shortages, water contamination, plumbing issues, and deteriorating mental health in a letter to Secretary Hegseth.
0: It's Fox's Jackie Heinrich. The Navy sending the USS George Washington to relieve the Lincoln. 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
3: Good morning, everybody. The interstate, 81 southbound, has been blocked for more than an hour with a big crash that occurred about 5:15. But within the last couple of minutes, some vehicles are now moving by the crash scene. I know it doesn't help you much because you're backed up for 5 or 6 miles. A lot of you bailing off at exit 63, going down toward Tri-Cities Airport. Then, of course, 75 back toward Interstate 26, but hopefully law enforcement will be there with you. But, again, hopefully this is good news. Lanes, traffic is moving again. It's 81 southbound around the 59-mile marker. That's been the biggest problem for us so far, East Tennessee, with no other unusual delays for the Knox County area. Sleep with the Sharks and Sip with the Sharks. 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That means you got to be 21 or older to join us. Sip with the Sharks and Sleep with the Sharks tomorrow, Ripley's Aquarium. 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
4: Well, we are kicking off our Friday. Overall, mainly dry, a few extra clouds, and maybe some patchy fog to start off, making way to a mix of sun and clouds. Now, as we approach lunchtime and move into the second half of the day, we will start to bring in a few isolated showers and storms, and those temperatures soaring into the upper 80s, lower 90s. In the WVLT First Alert Weather Center, I'm meteorologist Sydney Sullivan.
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8: Mm-hmm. Big old thick fingers of Leslie West in Mountain this morning. Good morning. The Phil Show on News Talk 98.7. If you're going to work this morning and you're going to an air-conditioned building, good. If not, you know what you got to do. I mean, you know what you got to do. And if your boss, you know, it's like, you don't like getting much work done, Johnny. Well, it's hotter than the front door of Hades, sir, and I'm not going to get sick because the weekend's coming. Well, I don't want to get sick anyway because, you know, the weekend's coming, and I don't want to, you know, not be able to play and participate in it. National Financial Awareness Day. Let's be honest. No one's celebrating that. Maybe Jim Brogan. I don't know. I didn't think about that. Creamsicle Day. Tomorrow, National Relaxation Day, which you might as well because it's too hot to do anything else. Sunday is National Roller Coaster Day. Dolly's not going to be at Dollywood for the opening of that night flight expedition Hootenanny Unit Mabob thing. She's not there. There was scuttlebutt that she was going to be there, but evidently she's not. So, you know, when she's real quiet, you worry about her. When she's, you know, not making a statement here, doing something, and it doesn't show for this, you kind of, you know, because she's had a few issues with kidney stones especially, so I don't know. You know, Europeans are just about as dumb as Americans. Searches for, quote, eye injuries surged after Wednesday's solar eclipse.
9: Oh, boy.
8: I always look at it, too.
9: Not supposed to look directly at it without protective wear, y'all.
8: Well, I know. I know. You're supposed to look at it on a piece of paper, which I always thought was, because I'm like, I'm looking at my paper. Even a kid, I'm looking at the paper, looking up. I mean, you know.
9: You also ate paint chips as a kid, though.
8: Boy, those were good. You know, we would snack on them through the day. No.
9: Mm-hmm.
8: Yeah, and then at night, we just drink leaded paint. our parents were like, you know, here you go. And then parents would go through great lengths. One parent said they told their kids the TV was broken, and now 4 months later, they're still pretending.
9: I respect their commitment to the bit, or the lie, if we're being completely.
8: Well, yeah, but, you know, it forces them to do, I guess, other things. 93, the high. It will feel like 100 to 105 plus. Now, this is the next 3 days. They got that big red banner on top of the weather alert for the 8 day at the Ocho, Channel 8. And, man, as I said, I felt it yesterday. All right, might be a good time to go to an air-conditioned movie theater, so let us go to your overpriced multiplex as we say good this morning. Hooray for Hollywood, baby! The End of Oak Street is rated PG-13. Anne Hathaway and Ewan McGregor star in this survival thriller about a family whose neighbors are attacked by prehistoric creatures after the neighborhood is transported mysteriously somewhere else. Okay. So it's, you know, them and their kids, and evidently they transfer, you know, the neighborhood is mysteriously transported, and they're getting eaten, or their neighbors got eaten by prehistoric creatures. Rated PG-13, The End of Oak Street.
9: Rated PG-13 for some strong violent content, bloody images, and some strong language and suggestive material.
8: Isn't that something?
9: Both audiences and critics are fans of this sci-fi thriller. Critics, wow, slightly more so, as The End of Oak Street has a 71% from audiences on Rotten Tomatoes and a certified fresh rating of 86% from critics.
8: Wow.
9: One critic says, quote, "Once it gets going, Oak Street makes the audience squirm, scream, and laugh for nearly an hour, well, and I had a great time."
8: Wow.
9: End quote. While another says, quote, "The End of Oak Street is more of a horror movie than Jurassic Park, and the dinosaurs are scarier." End quote.
8: Hmm.
9: I'm very intrigued by this movie.
8: You know, I think I would like it. I don't think what's her name would, but I think I would.
9: Yeah, and me and the Smoking Hot Fiance have the same dynamic in our relationship. Like I said, I'm very intrigued by this movie. It seems to be an original idea, so I give Hollywood credit for that. But Smoking Hot Fiance is very much not interested in this movie. I sent her the trailer yesterday, and she's like, "You have fun with that." But I am surprised. This does seem to lean more into the horror realm than I was expecting. And to what one critic said, this might be a straight up horror movie.
8: Okay.
9: So proceed with caution is okay. What I'm saying.
8: Well, it's PG-13, but yeah, you're right. Proceed with caution. All right. The Rivals of Amzia King Or is it Amzia?
9: I don't know.
8: I don't either. The rivals of Amzia King, rated R, Matthew McConaughey.
9: All right.
8: Hi. Is Amzia King a charismatic beekeeper?
9: Does he put that on his tax return?
8: Charismatic beekeeper?
9: I probably just beekeeper.
8: He's a beekeeper, but he's very charismatic.
9: Oh, he's got that going for him.
8: Oh, yeah. Who reunites with his foster daughter and teaches her the honey business. Now, before his rivals tear it all to the ground.
9: Oh, okay. Right.
8: So, I mean, there's that.
9: The tale is old as time.
8: Oh, yeah. And he's charismatic, and, you know, you weave that into the story. Because mm-hmm. there's these evil men trying to tear it down. Kurt Russell, also in it, as a corrupt businessman pulling the strings behind the scenes.
9: Going after his honey.
8: Well, I don't know, honey. I think the honey's going away. The rivals of Amzia King, rated R.
9: Rated R for language and some grisly images. Only critical reviews in for this Matthew McConaughey film, but they are quite high as The Rivals of Amzia King has a certified fresh rating of 89% on Rotten Tomatoes. Wow, the okay. critics' consensus says, quote, The Rivals of Amzia King is a sprawling, unpredictable, and genre-blurring epic anchored by Matthew McConaughey's charm and Angela Looking Glass's striking debut. Apparently, there is somebody in the film called,
8: yes,
9: notes, Angela Looking Glass.
8: Yeah, Angelina is what I got. Angelina Looking Glass is supposedly his foster daughter.
9: There you go.
8: Yeah. Looking Glass.
9: Of the Looking Glass.
8: Well, they did Brandy, You're a Fine Girl.
9: They sure did.
8: R on that one. And finally, Paw Patrol, the Dino Movie. Rated X. No, it's rated PG. The Paw Patrol pups crash on an island filled with dinosaurs and have to stop the villainous Mayor Humdinger.
9: Big weekend for dinosaurs, apparently.
8: Sure seems that way. They have to stop the villainous Mayor Humdinger from exploiting the island for its natural resources after his careless mining causes a dormant volcano to erupt.
9: Hate it when that happens.
8: Once again, he's a story as old as time.
9: Yep.
8: Voice cast, Terry Crews, McKenna Grace, Jennifer Hudson, Paris Hilton, and Snoop Dogg.
9: Well, Paris Hilton in a kid's movie.
8: Snoop Dogg, yeah.
9: Well, Snoop Dogg's kind of a, you know, mellowed out in his old age. So,
8: you know. Mellow, I can tell you that. So we'll
9: Between
8: see.
9: Between him and Mateo, big weekend for weed, too.
8: Yeah, oh boy. Okay. There's that. And there's other limited releases that really
9: You're not going to let me.
8: Oh, I'm sorry. I didn't know you had something. I'm sorry.
9: What's it rated, Phil?
8: Rated PG.
9: Rated PG for mild action / peril, drug use, and cannibalism. Paw Patrol. Critics are fans of this animated movie, as Paw Patrol, the Dino Movie, has an 86% on Rotten Tomatoes.
8: Drug use and cannibalism in a Paw Patrol movie?
9: Okay, I made that up.
8: Oh, thank you. I'm sitting there going, hang on a second. Because you kept going, I'm like, wait.
9: Yeah, I was going to see if you picked up on that.
8: Oh, trust me,
9: yeah.
8: I was listening.
9: Were you?
8: I loved it.
9: Speaking of weed, one critic says, quote, these movies aren't rocket science to piece together in terms of plotting, but it does take care of thought and makes it worthwhile, end quote. And then another says, yup, your kids are going to, wait for it, lap it up.
8: Because
9: they're dogs and parents, mm-hmm. you will as well, end quote. I actually think in terms of box office return, Paw Patrol, the Dino Movie, and The End of Oak Street are going to do pretty well. Maybe surprisingly to some, they're probably both going to pull in around the $20 million in terms of box office return. I think End of Oak Street is probably going to get closer to the $30 million mark mm-hmm. for the number two spot. But this is once again another weekend where Spider-Man's going to be reigning supreme. Probably $60, $65 million for The Friendly Neighborhood Spider-Man and Brand New Day will be number one at the box office once again.
8: Well, and with 105 degree plus heat indexes, movies sound good, as does preseason football, not only tonight but this weekend too. You got a whole bunch of football on, and that Peyton Manning produced thing, episode 2, NASCAR Americana, is on Saturday 10:30 on USA Today. Or USA, not USA Today. All right, Phil Shaw on News Talk 98.7 today. Pete Michaels, he started out kind of gnarly north of us.
3: Yeah, 81 South at 515 had a big crash. They have just reopened at least one lane of traffic by the wreck scene. It's still extremely slow going. I backed up when I checked that about, that'd be about five miles, a little more than 5 or 6 miles. Some folks bailing off at the 63 and then going down to a Tri-Cities Airport and of course, taking 75 back to I-26, back to 81. I'm not sure at this point if it justifies it, but it's a long way around, but it's still a long wait on 81 southbound, trying to get by the 59, but it's crawling in that area. Rest of you getting up and around, getting yourself and the kids ready for school here locally in pretty good shape. 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
4: Starting out mainly dry, making way to a few afternoon and evening pop-up showers and storms and highs in the lower 90s, feeling like the triple digits. In the WVLT First Alert Weather Center, I'm meteorologist Sydney Sullivan.
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0: Good morning. A little fog in places. You got to be careful about that. Of course, school zones getting ready to pick up big time. Watch out for them big yellow buses, if you would. My name is Phil Williams. I love you. Nothing you can do about it. Later on, tickets to German Fest. It's in our usual Friday stuff. It am the weekend. Yeah, Smokies are playing. You got a tattoo convention. And in Townsend, hot air balloons. Yeah, the Great Smoky Mountains Hot Air Balloon Festival's back. Eighth year in a row. And it's got a big impact on the community. Great for schools, and it funds firefighters. It does a lot of things in the Townsend area, the peaceful side of the Smokies. So, you know what? And I'll tell you this. As heavy as this air is, it is hard to get a balloon up. That's why you'll see them either late in the evening or very, very, very, very early in the morning. Yeah. I mean, it's just so hot. Air's a little cooler. It's a little easier. So, yeah. You know what? Ooh, boy, that might not be a bad thing. Hey, take my ashes and then get up in a hot air balloon and put them on a golf course that way. That's not a bad gig. But hot air balloons, they are fascinating. It's so colorful. And lovely. And then I tell you what you do. You go over there and just get in Townsend and you find a place and you just sit in the water. That cold water rushing over you, that'll bring your body temperature down so that you can enjoy your dinner and maybe the hot air balloons. Yep, German Fest tickets later on. Ladies and gentlemen, here on the Phil Show, we're looking forward to Tyler Ivins of the Nine with the Vol Report. You know, it's an honor, I guess, for an athlete to have his or her number retired. But have you ever heard of an athlete demanding it?
1: I mean, divas aren't unheard of in sports, but I've never heard out and out an athlete saying, you must retire my number.
0: Yeah, I think it's putz-wagonish. Washington Commanders quarterback Jaden Daniels is cutting ties with LSU, his alma mater, because they're letting a cornerback, DJ Pickett, wear number 5, which is his number. Jaden's lawyer sent LSU a letter saying they could no longer use his name, image, or likeness. They said he made it clear he didn't want anyone else using his number. His Heisman Trophy winning season and everything he accomplished on and off the field cemented his place in LSU history. I think he threw his first touchdown pass last night. Yeah. Now, they didn't retire his number. Now, you know who's coaching him last year, don't you? Out there, Lane Kiffin. No, that wasn't who he is this year. That's right.
1: Yeah, and Jaden's been in the NFL a couple of years.
0: Oh, has he? Okay, that's not who I'm thinking about then.
1: Yeah.
0: Well, anyway, Kiffin says it was promised that number 5 was promised to Pickett when he signed with LSU. So maybe he should be mad at the Lane Kiffin.
1: Well, and numbers are now negotiated as part
0: of... Is that not incredible?
1: Well, welcome to the era of it's NIL.
0: Well, it ain't NIL, it's NFL, but that's just the way it is. It's NFL light, maybe. I don't know. You brush your teeth how many times a day?
1: At least once.
0: Well, I'm usually a 2 to 3.
1: That's why I said at least.
0: At least once. All right, it's fine. Kelly Ripa had to have a gum graft surgery because she's an overbrusher.
1: That's a thing?
0: Evidently. I did not know.
1: Wow, okay.
0: I did not know.
1: All right.
0: I did not know that you could brush them too much. She's an overbrusher. Huh? All right. The bill in California to cap resale prices on concert tickets failed. Thank you, StubHub. I just started looking at it. We get some great shows here. And, you know, Leanne Morgan's tickets are reasonable. Some others were pretty reasonable, but some are just not.
1: Finally, a win for the big guy.
0: Right. I know, right?
1: Wow.
0: Mm-hmm. Hey, they played that Field of Dreams game on Netflix. I don't know if anybody saw that. I did not, and I'd forgotten about it. Kevin Costner did the intro and everything. First pitch goes over to the right field and into the corn. The announcer's like, it's in the corn. What a way to start a game.
1: I think it's cool they do that.
0: I do, too. Mm-hmm. Coming up, we've got on the Phil Show, the Phil Show list of insults so clever, you don't know you've been roasted.
1: Ooh. Okay, I'm down for that.
0: Oh, it's going to be good. And
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0: Brandon. 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
1: Okay, one of them does a cookie well. 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
0: And they do that well.
1: No, they do chicken well.
0: Well, fine, because that's what I mean, yeah. 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
14: I'm Dave Anthony, Fox News. When the accused killer in the shooting death of UnitedHealthcare CEO Brian Thompson goes to federal court this morning.
15: This is expected to be a plea change, not a plea deal.
14: Though that guilty plea is not for murder, the federal charges are stalking Brian Thompson, and Mangione could get less than a life sentence. Fox's Chandley Painter also reports from outside the court in New York City.
15: His team wants to use a resolution in this federal case to attack his state case where he faces murder charges. They argue he is unconstitutionally being tried twice for the same crime in violation of double jeopardy. And here in New York State, there are stricter laws when a defendant has already been convicted federally for the same criminal conduct.
14: There are 3 empty cells on death row in Alabama, Oklahoma, and Tennessee the morning after executions in each of those states on the same day, and that hasn't happened in 16 years. The standoff with Iran continues over Strait of Hormuz shipping, and Vice President Vance tells Fox.
16: Goal number one, keep oil and gas cheap for Americans all over our country. And then obviously goal number two is ensure that Iran never gets a nuclear weapon. I feel confident we're accomplishing both of those goals.
14: There are new Fox Senate polls. A week after progressive Abdul El-Sayed won the Democratic primary in Michigan, he trails Republican Mike Rogers by 4 points. As for Ohio,
17: the latest Fox News poll finds Republican Senator John Houston 8 points behind Democratic former Senator Sherrod Brown. In the Ohio governor's race, Vivek Ramaswamy is at 50% with the Democrat Amy Acton at 48. And the polling found a willingness to vote a split ticket.
14: Fox's Jessica Rosenthal. A hurricane may hit Hawaii this weekend. For now, it's Tropical Storm Lala.
18: It is likely and a high probability that this will be a Category 1 storm as it approaches the Big Island and scoots south of the rest of the islands.
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14: The controversy is not over at the Kennedy Center in Washington. Months after a judge's ruling ordered the building's renaming to the Trump Kennedy Center be scrapped, there's a plan to put the president's name back on in a different way.
22: The Performing Arts Center's Board of Trustees voted to add President Trump's name to the building's facade, according to Democratic Congresswoman Joyce Beatty, a member of the board. Beatty calls the development a transparent effort to circumvent a court ruling. She says the board approved a resolution to add restored and renovated by President Donald J. Trump to the building. The board, made up of a majority of supporters of President Trump's, also approved plans to close the Kennedy Center for 2 years for a major renovation sought by the president. In May, District Court Judge Christopher Cooper ordered the removal of President Trump's name from the Kennedy Center. At the White House, Jared Halpern, Fox News.
14: After two reports this week showing barely any inflation monthly in July, we'll get an update next hour on retail sales. On Wall Street, stock futures are mixed the day after the S&P 500 hit a record high. A baseball game was like something out of a movie last night. The Philadelphia Phillies and Minnesota Twins played ball in Iowa in the Field of Dreams game.
23: And the balls kept flying into the cornfields beyond the outfield fence. And it all started with the first batter of the game.
24: Schwarber with a shout out to the corn in right. Keisha back and it's gone! What a way to open the ball game!
23: The call on Netflix. Philly slugger Kyle Schwarber with a solo shot. He hit two home runs in this game to bring his total to a major league leading 37 on the year. Four home runs were hit in this one, three by Philadelphia as they win it 7-1. Tony Genualdo, Fox News.
14: Also last night, a battle of first place teams in the National League. Milwaukee beat the LA Dodgers in a comeback. The Brewers scored three runs in the top of the ninth to win 5-4. I'm Dave Anthony, and this is Fox News.
25: Well, most main secondaries for Friday morning picking up, especially in and out of downtown Oak Ridge, Farragut, and DeHall's traffic down through Fountain City. Lanes have been reopened, at least one lane open. 81 southbound, still a big back up at the 59-mile marker from a wreck occurred about 5 o'clock this morning. You've got roof problems. 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
26: We are looking at a very similar setup to yesterday, starting out mainly dry, a few extra clouds here or there, but still plenty of dry time and still plenty of sunshine. But as we move into the afternoon and evening, there will be a few isolated to widely scattered showers and storms, and temperatures in the upper 80s, lower 90s, and feeling even hotter. In the WVLT First Alert Weather Center, I'm meteorologist Sydney Sullivan.
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0: know, there was that old guy joke. Hey, you don't sweat much for a fat girl, which was an insult. And sometimes you have to take some down, someone down a peg or two, so we're going to tell you about that coming up. Good morning. So 93 is the high. You got some fog. It doesn't look bad outside. It's just, it's still, it's muggy, though. And I don't, I guess sometime in October is when we get our first frost, but yeah, that seems like a long time away, doesn't it? Because I think everybody's going, okay, I like summer, but this, it's enough. Because I don't know that we say this every summer. This one has been really unusual. And in the Midwest, you got rivers out of their banks and so much rain in places. And certainly, you know, I got a, like I said, I got a friend, Jim, my friend Jim. He had a tree fall across or go down in his backyard and went across power lines. So that's pretty, as we would say, unhandy, ain't it? And for the next 4 days, the next 4 days through Monday, heat indexes between 100 and 105 plus. So, yeah, I'll have to look at her to-do list. You know, she's got them on index cards now. Oh, you wait till you get married, Linda. And she's like, oh, I need you to do this. Would you do that? Would you do this? Yeah, okay. One of the things I have to do outside, though, we have an older split up in her makeup room closet. I mean, she's got a room just for that dressing room. And if those things get, you know, too busy and too dirty, if you don't keep them clean, they'll, and we didn't, they'll spew some water back on you. So I got to show her how to take the shop back and suck out the hose. And trust me, some interesting comments should come from that. Yeah, sometimes you got to take somebody down a peg or two, but you don't want to sound overly offensive. So you use a little nuance. A little nuance. Someone on Threads had a challenge for the internet. An insult so intelligent you don't realize you've been roasted. Here we go. Someone said this. You can say this to you. Imagine you saying this to someone. You know, intelligence has been chasing you all your life, but you've always been a little too quick for it. Or you're the first person I've known who's actually met their full potential.
1: Okay, I like that.
0: You've peaked.
1: That's good.
0: Yeah. You speak with great certainty for someone who hasn't finished thinking. You don't seem burdened by self-awareness. I like this one. The acoustics in your head must be amazing. Nothing in there. You remind me that evolution is a process, not a promise. Oh! I'd explain it to you more slowly, but I don't think speed is the problem. I don't think your train of thought has a destination. That's a good one. Did your train of thought have a destination? You possess a mind completely unbroken by the burden of original thought. And this, you've mastered the art of answering questions nobody asked. Yeah. I refuse to have a battle of wits with an unarmed opponent, as you know, that's an old one. Or this, you're the human equivalent of clicking accept all without reading. And they're all over BuzzFeed and places like that, these insults. that are out there. Now, I don't know if our next story coming up, and I'm going to tell you, it's a weird one. It's a Friday weird story. It's one of those hypothetical, would you for this much money? And it's a random poll. It's a random poll about what you might do with your significant other's bathwater. I'll deal with that on the way. David on the live line, 656-8255. Call or text anytime, by the way, as you know you can. David, good morning.
2: Hey, Phil. Insults that you don't know is an insult. I'm a minister, and I heard one with a preacher who, a little lady in his church told him after his sermon, said, every sermon you preach is better than the next one.
0: Better than the next. I love that. Oh, man. I got a friend who's a pastor. He is putting together, I don't know if he's doing it for a book or what, he is collecting church stories. And I had a friend, matter of fact, my wife's best friend. My wife and I sat in a different place in church on Sunday, this past Sunday. We sat up near the front next to the piano player. And they sit in the back where they normally sit. 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
1: Asthma. 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Someday you'll make a mistake and you'll know how the rest of us feel. Someday you'll make a mistake. All right. Youngins, let's do traffic. Here's Pete Michaels now.
2: Traffic around here quite a bit heavier now, especially as you move yourself and the kids toward active school zones. Still a big backup, 3 or 4 miles, southbound 75. Southbound 81, around the 59-mile marker, Sullivan County, from an early morning wreck. Pickup drop-off, Airport Alcoa Highway, Pellissippi Parkway, building, but okay so far. Detailed digital inspections? 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
3: Starting out mainly dry, making way to a few afternoon and evening pop-up showers and storms and highs in the lower 90s, feeling like the triple digits. In the WVLT First Alert Weather Center, I'm meteorologist Sydney Sullivan.
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0: Here we go. They may fix the weather in the world. Just like Mr. Gore said. Donald Fagan this morning. But tell me, what's to be done? Oh, about the weather in my head. Yeah, they may fix the weather in the world, like Mr. Gore said, but, well, this is a love song, but if Mr. Gore was right, I don't think that people would be suffering as bad in the Midwest and in Eastern Tennessee. And yeah. As a fan of Donald Fagan, Steely Dan, and all of that, I don't know, that one hit me this morning because I was talking about, you know, I wish we could fix the weather, you know. But you got the conspiracy theorists that say, no, it's cloud seeding. They're seeding the clouds. Okay. I know that's actually very, very possible. I totally get it. But I don't believe what is happening. A chance of a shower later today. And when it comes, baby, it comes with the thunder and the electricity and all of that. We got one yesterday. Lan, did you get any weather yesterday at all?
1: I heard rumblings in the sky, but I saw heard no evidence of it actually falling.
0: Like I said, we got it. And like I said, a friend of mine, tree across power lines. And ladies and gentlemen, it's the same story for the next 3 or 4 days. And these heat indexes, 100 to 105 plus, they put the plus on there, meaning this could get, well, it could make you sick. It could make you sick. And we talk about hydration. We talk about drinking a lot of water. I don't know if this says more about the internet or the economy. Kind of a minivan warning, but maybe not. A random poll online asked, would you drink your significant other's bathwater for $1,000? I would. Yeah,
1: You would?
0: Yes. Okay, here's what they said, though. They put this on. Your partner would bathe or shower normally to rinse off, then lay in a tub of warm water 20 minutes, and you have to drink a liter of that to get $1,000.
1: Well, at least we know Phil Williams' price.
0: Oh, I'd do it for, I mean, it's my wife. She's clean. Yeah, I mean, yeah, gosh, and we have all heard that old, you know, guy song, oh, man, I'd drink her bathwater. I mean, it's an old joke. So you're saying what, Landon?
1: I would not drink Smokin' Hot Fiancé's bathwater for $1,000.
0: So she rinses off first and then just, really?
1: I wouldn't drink anybody's bathwater.
0: Okay.
1: Apparently I have standards,
0: well,
1: Philip.
0: You got to understand, when I was a kid.
1: You drank bathwater?
0: No, but worse than that, probably. Saturday night, I mean, you know, our parents were kids of the Great Depression. My mom did not fill the bathtub up very high. We went by age. My brother was first. I was second. Sister third. Same bathwater. Now, she'd had hot. But Saturday night before, got church next day, got to have a bath on Saturday.
1: Yeah, sharing bathwater and then drinking said bathwater are two different things there, big boy.
0: Mm-hmm. They say you can put the water.
1: But you didn't, like, spoon it up and then ladle it over dinner afterwards?
0: Okay. I'm just saying, I'd do it.
1: Weirdo.
0: Maybe. It's $1,000. Come on, it's just drinking some water. Come on, no big deal. They say you can put it in the fridge first.
1: Oh, even better.
0: Yeah.
1: It's chilled.
0: You can spread it out all. You don't have to down the whole liter at once. That's allowed. You got 8 hours to drink it. It's $1,000. Heck yeah.
1: Oh, I get it. Times are tough, but dang.
0: And that is it, isn't it? Times are tough. $1,000. Heck yeah. Why not? I'd do it. Why? I just don't. Well, all right. Well, I hope she. Your smoking hot girlfriend don't hear about that. Just fine.
1: She can hear all she wants. I'm still not doing it.
0: Okay, that's fine. Okay. Here we go. A former college track star unofficially broke a world record. He ran a mile in 4 minutes, 17 seconds while pushing his daughter in a stroller. I want to know how old the little girl is, too, because you'd think, is she going whee? Is she asleep? Is she like, wow? And he just, boom. Yeah. Coming up from a 1958 1958, and let me give me a second, make sure I got this right. I don't want to tell you the wrong magazine. It's McCall's Magazine. How to Get a Husband.
1: Does that also tell you to drink bathwater there, weirdo?
0: No, but it says stuff like volunteer for jury duty. Isn't it?
1: What?
0: Okay, be friendly to ugly men. Handsome is as handsome does. Tell your friends you want to get married. Do not accept a job. Do not accept a job at a company run largely by women. Mm-hmm. Mm-hmm. Get lost at football games. I guess this is where you go, can you help me, Mr. Big Strong? I mean, this is 1958 McCall's. This is not, well, this is not 2026 internet or whatever. Be friendly to ugly men. Okay. Stupid news, if that wasn't, is coming up on News Talk 98.7, National Financial Awareness Day and National Creamsicle Day. That doesn't sound bad. We'll be back. 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
13: Fox News, I'm Roxanne Evans. Luigi Mangione is expected in federal court this morning, where he could plead guilty in the killing of United Healthcare CEO Brian Thompson.
14: Any sentence would be up to the judge in this case.
13: Fox's Chanley Painter outside the courthouse in New York. Serious concerns about poor living conditions aboard the USS Abraham Lincoln. It's been at sea for more than 250 days supporting operations against Iran. The USS George Washington now heading to the Middle East to replace it. In Ohio, Democrat Sherrod Brown leading Republican John Husted in the latest Fox News poll by an 8-point lead, with inflation being the defining issue.
14: Brown has more enthusiasm, with 97% of Democrats saying they'll vote for him. 87% of Republicans say they'll vote for Husted.
13: Fox's Jessica Rosenthal. 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
15: Into the 7 o'clock hour, and of course, it gets very busy right through to about 8:30, actually. Out of Tri-Cities, running late from an earlier wreck to the 59. It's moving, but very slowly. Look for more rolling roadblocks off and on today. And look for big problems with parts of James White Parkway closed all weekend, starting tonight at about 7 o'clock. 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I'm Pete Michaels.
16: Well, we are kicking off our Friday. Overall, mainly dry, a few extra clouds, and maybe some patchy fog to start off, making way to a mix of sun and clouds. Now, as we approach lunchtime and move into the second half of the day, we will start to bring in a few isolated showers and storms, and those temperatures soaring into the upper 80s, lower 90s. In the WVLT First Alert Weather Center, I'm meteorologist Sydney Sullivan.
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0: Oh, Daddy. Right now it is glorious. Enjoy these mornings. They are a gift. If you've got things outside to do, this morning would be a good time. Yeah, but it's still that air you can wear. Today's high 93, but the feels like will be between 100 and 105 plus is what Sydney is telling us from the Ocho this morning. Phil Show, News Talk 98.7. Somebody sent me a picture. A 1957 Cadillac Eldorado Brougham came with a mini bar in the glove box.
1: Ooh.
0: Glasses were magnetized on the bottom to prevent them from spilling. Okay. To own, it would be great. To use would be illegal. But back then, it was a different time. 1957, 1958. 1958, McCall's Magazine. How to Find a Husband.
1: Uh-huh.
0: Let's do some stupid news.
2: Stupid news!
0: Now, there's three or four of these things going around. There's one called 129 Ways to Get a Husband.
2: Stupid news!
0: Her View from Home, this sort of thing. This one's called Where to Find Him. Where to Find Him. Here we go. These are some of the... I'm not going to do all. These are some of the highlights. 1958 McCall's Magazine. People, you know, and back then, you know, they're driving their Cadillacs with a bar in them to get the McCall. Here you go. Take a dog and walk it to attract attention.
1: Okay. All right.
0: Have your car break down at strategic places.
1: Sure. Sabotage your automobile at strategic places.
0: Attend night school. Take courses that men like. Join a hiking club to meet outdoorsy men. Look in census reports. Find out where the single men are.
1: Sure, break out the census. Yeah.
0: Okay. Now, here, what? Right? Read.
1: Phil, oh, when was the last time that you read the census? Do you and what's her name, you know, after dinner, just...
0: Oh, we'll sit on the couch, light a candle, and go, hey.
1: Just thumb through the census. Mm-hmm. Yeah. I mean, granted, you're not, you know, looking for a husband these days, but, you know, I mean, it's still a great read, I think.
0: Oh, you got to have you keep some in the holster for later. Tip number six, read obituaries to find eligible widowers.
1: Good Lord. Wow.
0: Take up golf and visit different courses. Okay. Take short vacations to meet people. Sit on a park bench and feed pigeons to be noticed. Take a bicycle trip through Europe to meet men abroad. Oh, I'm sure 1958.
1: Yeah.
0: That was just available to everybody.
1: Yeah.
0: Uh-huh. Get a job in medical, dental, or law school to be near professionals. Ask friends' husbands about eligible men in their offices. Become a nurse or airline stewardess. This is very, well, sexist. You know, professions with high marriage rates. You know, why don't you just stow away on a battleship? That,
1: I mean, that makes as much sense as some of these tips.
0: Right? Join a hiking club.
1: Yeah.
0: Give me an outdoorsy man.
1: Let my car break down in strategic places.
0: Golly, Bob, howdy.
1: Wow.
0: Yeah. All right, ladies and gentlemen, this story sounds too absurd for Saturday Night Live, let alone being something somebody thought this was a good idea. Now, Landon, your fiance she's an athletic girl. She's probably got the regular bras and sports bras.
1: Factually correct. All right, so
0: you do know about the sizes of cups, right?
1: Yes, Philip.
0: Okay. That was a bit from Seinfeld. Where, you know about the cups, right? You got your A cup. All right. There's a school called McKinney High School in Texas. It is going viral for a female dress code that required tight-fitting undergarments. Yeah, and if that was not over the line enough, they administered a jump test to evaluate them.
1: What?
0: The dress code was for performers in the school band, and I think they included the cheerleaders and the majorettes. The goal was to determine what kinds of sports bras and shapewear would be permitted. The section said, I guess somebody thought this was a good idea. Performers must do a jump test when testing sports bras. If you jump multiple times in a row and there is noticeable movement, size down or find a new sports bra style or fit. Any style works as long as it holds firmly. Now, the policy does not say who would judge the jump test. But they said shapewear is mandatory for all female performers under their uniform. You know what? You're not going to believe this, but a lot of parents were not cool with this.
1: Yeah, I can understand why.
0: A jump test.
1: Oh, my gosh.
0: Now, they went on to say that. Then they had to kind of back it up and they go, oh, no, we want you to do the jump test privately. That should have been clear from the start, in my opinion. A little confusing. I'm sure schools are in a different, difficult position when it comes to dress codes, and especially when parents aren't doing enough to, you know, police their own kids. But I thought, and I guess I'm wrong, I thought the sports bra was supposed to be more comfortable and fit a little looser. I don't know. I've not never worn one.
1: Have you not?
0: I have. You know, it's crazy. I know you can't believe it, but no, I have not.
1: Okay.
0: Somebody thought it was a good idea.
1: That blows
0: the bounce test. All right, ladies and gentlemen, speaking of bouncing, you know you're having a bad day when you go straight from the bounce house to the big house. 30-year-old man in Missouri, Don Darian Jones, was arrested last Friday night. He and another person, unnamed, were found passed out at Tiger Bounce. It's a kid's play place. They were both in a bounce house, and both had been unconscious for about 20 minutes. They weren't injured. They were just super high.
1: Oh, my God.
0: Police found Xanax in Don Darian's vehicle in the driver's side door. That's where I keep mine. No.
1: Is that right?
0: And you know the first thing he says, those aren't mine.
1: Of course not. No, he's just hanging on to them for
0: a
1: friend.
0: Yeah, those were friends. Yeah.
1: Uh-huh, yep.
0: He later admitted, yeah. And he said he had a prescription. Unclear how they, how do you go to, but it doesn't say they had kids there or anything.
1: Or they just hanging out?
0: No, there were kids at the back. Yeah, they went into the bounce house, I think, to pass out. I don't know.
1: Wow.
0: I don't know. No update on their condition. I'm assuming they're okay. Charged felony possession control substance. Unclear what the friend or who the friend was facing. And there were kids at the Tiger Bounce at the time, but not in that particular bounce house. The kids are going like, there's two stoners in there.
1: Maybe let's go to a different bounce house.
0: Yeah, they're hammered. I hinted on this a minute ago. California man. I don't know how I would react to this, but I think it'd be cool. But an unexpected surprise happened to this man in California. A postcard his parents mailed him from Copenhagen in July of 2000 finally showed up at his mailbox 26 years later. Simple note from his parents while flying into Denmark, talking about how green it was. Now, both his parents have passed away, which makes that postcard, in my opinion, special. Got a Copenhagen postmark, July 2000. L.A. postmark, dated August 2026. It's unlucky people over and the Danish people might have messed that one up. Not the USPS, ladies and gentlemen. Not the United States Postal Service. Phil shows on News Talk 98.7 WOKI. I got a little more good news I want to give you on a Friday. Later on, science and new movies on National Creamsicle Day. Here's Pete Michaels.
3: 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Pellissippi Parkway up there, Hard Valley Road and Lovell Road, Carnes Red Light, Highway, Maiderville Highway Halls and Broadway Fountain City, and of course, coming through the heart of downtown, James White Parkway going to be closed tonight from 7 o'clock until 6 o'clock on Monday morning. 35 years, Fountain City Finance. 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
4: Starting out mainly dry, making way to a few afternoon and evening pop-up showers and storms and highs in the lower 90s, feeling like the triple digits. In the WVLT First Alert Weather Center, I'm meteorologist Sydney Sullivan.
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0: You know, Alex Van Halen is a good drummer. I mean, the way they did a lot of the music, it'd have to be. And there is David Lee Roth, who is on our list, and we'll have it in the 8 o'clock hour for you. He is on our list of good tippers. I go to a restaurant, I tip good, because I'm afraid they'd know who I am.
1: That's ridiculous. Nobody knows who you are.
0: That's very true, but kind of crazy. But yeah. All right, good to have you on the Phil Show. News Talk 98.7 WOKI, so we'll have that. Okay, here we go. This is the deal. 93 today, 95 tomorrow, 96 Sunday, 96 Monday. And all of those days, the heat index 100 to 105 plus. Plus. That plus sign there.
1: Gross. Yeah. Don't like it.
0: Well, I'm going to tell you, as someone who does enjoy summer, I weed-eated yesterday, and I got a little woozy. You know, I mean, and my wife's like, well, we're not as young as you. I mean, it was kind of like that. You know, you're old. Yeah, I get it. But you know what? In the brain, you're not. You know, you'd think, oh, I'm 20. I can do this. It'll be good for my arm and, be good for my hips and this and my heart. You know, I guess up to a point it might be. But there's that point where your body is just so overheated, it says, I don't know, 100 to 105 plus, yeah, stay hydrated. Wear the big hat, and take frequent breaks. Take frequent breaks, I think is what you should do. All right, great to have you on the Phil Show, News Talk 98.7. We also got German Fest tickets later. A college student helped save three girls from drowning Seattle's Lake Washington. He spotted him struggling in the water. The hero's name is Lily Velling. Lily Velling. She's a UC Davis water polo player with lifeguard training, talking about being in the right place at the right time. Or maybe they were out there praying and God just happened to have her come by. Lily noticed the girls in distress, swam out to help, bringing them back to shore one at a time. One of the girls was unconscious, tangled in a buoy rope when she reached her. But she rescued all three girls. And officials honored her with the title Lady Guardian of Lake Washington. Lily, I think that is well deserved. You know, well, of course, here again, a lot of people overestimate their ability when it comes to swimming in water. I still have to tell my daughter, she likes to kayak. She got a kayak. Hers is a fishing kayak. It's really cool. I mean, her dog can even get on the thing, and she likes to kayak.
1: Oh, that's neat.
0: And she's starting to feel a little bit better and everything. You know, she's in a trial or whatever. I'm not supposed to tell you that, but she is. Anyway,
1: glad you can listen to instructions.
0: Right, and she'll post pictures with no life jacket on. Daddy don't like that. Because Daddy raised her on a boat. Daddy. When she's like, I was going to go get in and pee. No. I'm just going to climb down a ladder. You're going to put a life jacket on. Oh, come on, Dad. Put a life jacket on. But I'm just going to, okay. And she would. And she did. I've been looking at this creatine powder because I'm lifting stuff, you know, to try to strengthen my arm. I saw somebody do this, and I didn't know what they were doing till now. And it can be bad for you. And if I see this fella again, I'm going to say that can be bad for you.
1: Oh, are you?
0: It's dry scooping.
1: Dry scooping?
0: Mm-hmm.
1: Would you like to fill in the rest of the class?
0: So he gets in there, and he comes out, and of course, the guy is like, looks like a brick wall, right?
1: Okay.
0: And I don't know. He was just getting ready. He'd already kind of started his workout. Oh, anyway, he stopped, and then he opened up his gym bag and takes a scoop of this brown stuff and throws it back in his mouth and chases it with a glass of water. So he's tossing that, you know, I guess creatine or whatever workout powder into his mouth and chases it with water. It's dry scooping. Some people think it's a shortcut to a harder workout. Experts say no evidence. Swallowing it dry makes it work better.
1: I figured that would be hard to swallow.
0: Just well, you could choke on.
1: Yeah, just a mouthful of.
0: You could get it in your lungs.
1: Ugh, that's not where that goes.
0: Well, no. Ugh. You could aspirate. You could choke. You could, well, next thing you know, that hot girl ain't coming to pick you up in a convertible. It's an ambulance.
1: Those aren't nearly as fun.
0: And a lot of those have caffeine in them. Those powders.
1: Oh, I thought you meant ambulances.
0: Oh, well, they have that too. Oh, you got it. You got it. Ambulance driver, you got to drink coffee. We learned that from TV. All cops in Seattle, they all drink coffee all the time. But a lot of those pre-workout supplements have caffeine. And, of course, here again, you're dry scooping it. And you're getting it in there quick. And get your heart racing. You can get shaky, headache, blood pressure going up, all of that, trouble sleeping. Yeah. So ask your doctor if, that's what it sounds like, doesn't it? Ask your doctor if dry scooping is for you. Yeah. In the meantime, try to eat protein. And, or as they used to say back in the day, and Paul Harvey said it because he was old school, protein. You want to get the right amounts of protein in chicken, in fish, and in meat.
1: So close there, Paul.
0: Marita bread has protein. I mean, but that's what they said back in it. I don't know when we changed it to protein, but they called it back in the day protein. Like I said, we know it as, well, as protein, that sort of thing. All right, great having you on the Phil Show on News Talk 98.7. More of how to find a husband. We'll kind of sprinkle them out through there. I mean, some of these are just, the whole one where you, they say, let your car break down, right? Let in an area.
1: Strategic or, places.
0: Strategic places.
1: Mm-hmm.
0: I guess, and they talk about reading the census to find where the single men are. Well, here's what you got to do. I guess what you do is you read that census, you find out where the single men live, and that's where you let your car break down.
1: Ah, that's some big brain thinking right there, Phil.
0: The other one says, get lost at a football game. I did. Okay. I guess. All right. We got more of that coming up. New movies? Yeah, we'll do that within 30 on The Phil Show. It is the award-winning news and talk of East Tennessee. 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
4: Cases in two high-profile murders back in court in two states. I'm Dave Anthony, Fox News. One's a federal case in New York City.
5: In a few hours, we could see Luigi Mangione stand in front of the judge and admit to the two federal stalking charges that resulted in the death of UnitedHealthcare CEO Brian Thompson.
4: But it's not a plea deal with federal prosecutors, who could still push for a life sentence for Mangione. Fox's Chanley Painter also reports from outside the court his lawyers may later use that plea to avoid a state trial because of New York's double jeopardy laws.
5: Prosecutors will have to successfully argue that the federal stalking charges are different enough from the state second-degree murder charges for their case to move forward.
4: In South Carolina, a hearing for Alec Murdaugh before a new trial, months after an appeals court overturned his convictions in the 2021 murders of his wife and son.
6: Some pretrial motions the judge is expected to consider include requests to move the trial to Charleston. Murdaugh's defense is arguing that intense media saturation and his family ties to the local legal system could sway the jury pool.
4: Fox's Nate Foy. The fight isn't over at the Kennedy Center in Washington after a judge ordered President Trump's name be removed and attempt to put it back on and close the center for 2 years to renovate it.
7: Under a plan approved by the Performing Arts Center's board, made up largely of political allies, President Trump also approved a resolution that would add lettering to the building's facade, reading the John F. Kennedy Center for the Performing Arts, restored and renovated by President Donald J. Trump. Both decisions test a federal judge's ruling 2 months ago that ordered President Trump's name removed from the building and also blocked plans for the closure.
4: That's Fox's Jared Halpern. While the U.S. and Iran both keep insisting they control the Strait of Hormuz shipping waterway, drones fired today at two more oil tankers in the strait, but nobody was hurt. 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
4: There are new Fox News polls and two Senate races key to the midterm election battle for control of Congress in Michigan. A week after progressive Abdul El-Sayed won the Democratic Senate primary, he trails Republican Mike Rogers by 4 points. 54% of Michigan voters surveyed call El-Sayed too extreme, though 51% also say Rogers is too closely aligned to President Trump. In Ohio,
10: Republican Senator John Husted, appointed to the role when then-Senator J.D. Vance became vice president, trails his Democratic opponent, Sherrod Brown, by 8 points. Brown is mounting a comeback after losing his seat to Bernie Moreno in 2024. And now, Brown has more enthusiasm, with 97% of Democrats saying they'll vote for him. 87% of Republicans say they'll vote for Husted. While 44% said they were concerned about Brown's ties to the Democratic establishment, more than half of voters were concerned with Husted's ties to the president. Inflation and high prices were by far the biggest concern. 40% say it's the most important issue, followed by health care at 14%. Jessica Rosenthal, Fox News.
4: A hurricane warning is up for Hawaii's Big Island as Tropical Storm Lala churns near, forecast to grow into a hurricane today.
11: It approaches and passes either over or near the Big Island on Saturday. If it makes a landfall, It'll be only the seventh landfalling storm or hurricane in the Hawaiian Islands in about 75 years, so it's unusual.
4: 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Parts of Europe keep sweltering with more triple-digit heat.
12: Thursday was the hottest day of the year in the United Kingdom, and Britain's Weather Service says West London got up to almost 101 degrees Fahrenheit. Both Britain and France are going through their fifth heat wave of the year. French meteorologists say temperatures across the country have gotten as high as 106 degrees. Some relief, though, may be ahead. Forecasters say the most intense heat is expected to move eastward away from Britain and France on Friday.
4: That's Fox's John Saucier. On Wall Street, stock futures are mixed ahead of the opening bell and a report on retail sales. I'm Dave Anthony. This is Fox News.
13: Most of the slowdowns I'm looking at right now for Friday morning about normal, especially around schools. Much better on 81 coming out of Sullivan County. A couple of extra minutes. Things have picked up at Alcoa Highway and Pellissippi Speedway, especially Pellissippi Parkway from Westland Drive all the way back to I-40. 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
14: Well, we are looking at a very similar setup to yesterday, starting out mainly dry, a few extra clouds here or there, but still plenty of dry time and still plenty of sunshine. But as we move into the afternoon and evening, there will be a few isolated to widely scattered showers and storms and temperatures in the upper 80s, lower 90s, and feeling even hotter. In the WVLT First Alert Weather Center, I'm meteorologist Sydney Sullivan.
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26: All right, we're one for two in our monthly executions in August. Yeah, Darryl's dead. They got that guy in Nashville yesterday, and it evidently went fine. That sounds weird to say. It went okay. It went good. The execution went good, except for Darryl, who... he did. As far as Christa Gayle Pike, probably Supreme Court. You know. All right, great to have you. My name is Phil Williams. Tattoo convention this weekend. Next weekend, German Fest. We got tickets for that coming up. You got a ball. You got Smokies playing this weekend. You've got another Saturday to mark off the list before football. It ain't going to be long. Tyler Ivins in the nine. Talking about what they are doing. And I would imagine that they're practicing probably, I don't know if it's indoors. I don't know. At some point, you got to do the practice because it's a 3:30 game with Furman. At some point, you've got to. You know, you got to do that, you know, game day prep, no matter who you're playing. You got to get ready for it and have a 3:30 practice, all that stuff. So,
0: first scrimmage is tomorrow.
26: Gosh, it's right. Yeah, and that's 100 degrees.
0: Yeah.
26: Wow. Oof. National Tattoo Removal Day, even though there's a tattoo convention. Of course, you can get a tattoo removed, put something else there, I guess. Wiffle Ball Day, Social Security Day, Navajo Code Talkers Day. They were awesome. Creamsicle Day and National Financial Awareness Day. So here's what I got to do. I got to go online and check, see how much money I got. before I do something else, like, I need that. No, you don't. Yeah, but honey, I want it. Great to have you. News Talk 98.7, tipping. I found a restaurant that I want to try. I'm not going to tell you about it until I go. But some guys are posting up. It's not too far from Philby O' Manor. It may take the, what's her name? They got sushi. They got all kinds of really neat stuff on the menu. And as foodies, we like that sort of thing. So now, and I tell you what happens when you get old, too. If you eat a late lunch, that's it. You're not eating. That's it.
0: I don't think you got to be old to.
26: And that's it's not unhealthy doing it. Mm-hmm. All right, here we go. Best tippers, celebrities. They polled a lot of servers. It's a big sample. Some of the best tippers: Bruce Willis. I say Bruce. He was number one. Bruce Willis always tipped extremely well. Signed autographs for almost everyone. Great guy. Number two: Miley Cyrus. Not only kind, but low maintenance. Tipped 200%, was a sweetheart.
0: Good for her.
26: Post Malone. He usually gives 50 to 100% tips. Very polite and all around great guest.
0: I've heard he's a really good guy.
26: Yeah. Hope so. Well, obviously, you know, and I think you can judge people by the way they tip. Chuck Norris gave me $100 tip for a bottle of water at Harrah's Atlantic City. Okay.
0: That's pretty awesome.
26: Dang right. New meme, Spock trying to do the Vulcan pinch on him, you know, on Chuck Norris.
0: Mm-hmm.
26: Chuck thinks it's a massage. It's great. David Lee Roth. Only four other tables were seated at the time. I was the lone server. Utterly charming. Charismatic, he paid everyone's bill and tipped $100 or 100% on top of it. Things you didn't know. Dave Chappelle referred to me by my name and tipped more than 100% in cash. Shaq, he paid for everybody's meals in the restaurant. Everybody's meals. Tipped his server $300. Wow. Tipped each of the other staff $100 each. Okay, that's really cool.
0: Again, heard Shaq's a really good dude,
26: too. Yeah. Elvis Presley came in with some officers, stayed over an hour. They had a meal, a few beers. Elvis left $5,000 plus a large tip.
0: Wow.
26: The other officers said, oh, he does it all the time. Not anymore. But, you know, yeah.
0: Oh, to be the king.
26: No kidding.
0: Wow.
26: Jack Black tipped $300 and a tab of around $500. And they said he was nice to everyone and said goodbye to the servers on the way out. Kevin Hart. Here we go. Kevin Hart.
0: There you go. Third time.
26: Kevin Hart tipped me fat the other day. $300 on an $80 bill. Now, that's the good part. Here's the ones that aren't. Jay-Z, not only rude, no tip. Jane Fonda. Fonda paid the bill, left zero tip. Tina Fey demanding and smoked a cigarette at the outdoor table even after being asked to stop. Less than 10% tip. Stanley Tucci.
1: Oh, not the Tucci.
26: I know.
1: Not the Tucci.
26: Left less than 10% tip on a $500 bill. Maria Shriver. Not rude, but needy. Needy demanding their bill close to a grand. Maria paid, but no tip. John Cena not only did not tip me, he ghosted on the bill altogether.
1: Wow, just like him. You couldn't see him pay that bill.
26: Ross Matthews asked for an employee discount with a group of friends, then tipped on the discounted total. Jennifer Lopez, she and her entourage allegedly ran my friend ragged, insulted him, held up the table 3+ hours, completely stiffed him on the tip. 50 Cent didn't leave enough cash for the bill and walked out.
1: Dang.
26: Scottie Pippen, rude and complained about everything, although he ate everything in front of him. Bill came to about $425. He left me $2.

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1: Highs in the lower 90s feeling like the triple digits. In the WVLT First Alert Weather Center, I'm meteorologist Sydney Sullivan.
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0: I mean, it's hot. It's going to be hotter. I mean, yeah, somebody said, are you, you're trying to get back into golf? Are you practicing? I said, well, you know, I get in the air-conditioned sim room, and I practice my mistakes, I think, is about all I'm doing right now, because it's about too hot for anything. Yeah, I learned that yesterday. I did. I got a little too hot weed eating. I mean, it didn't kill me. I'm not dead. Am I dead? No, I'm good. Maybe I am. No, yeah. And I mean, physically, I was a little ill. Now, look here. Don't be dumb like me. My brain goes, oh, you're 30 or whatever. You got this, brother. You got this. It's going to be good for you. Get out there and sweat. And I mean, it was a good 3.5 hours and it was too much. Pace yourself. Fell Show, News Talk 98.7 WOKI. Why? Because I love you. Ain't nothing you can do about it. Appreciate you being here live, local, every morning. Now, heat index is 105 plus. Let's go to movies. It's air conditioning in here. Get us a big old dope. Diet, of course. Add some popcorn. And maybe some Junior Mints. So our breath will be minty fresh in case we decide to make out if the movie sucks. Yes, we're heading to your overpriced multiplex with Array for Hollywood. The end of Oak Street is rated PG-13. Anne Hathaway and Ewan McGregor star in this survival thriller about a family whose neighbors are attacked by prehistoric creatures after the neighborhood is mysteriously transported, quote, somewhere else. The end of Oak Street's rated PG-13.
1: Rated.

0: PG-13 for some strong violent content, bloody images, some strong language, and suggestive material.
1: Well, if they have dinosaurs are eating, I guarantee there's some blood there.
0: I mean, yeah, they generally make a mess when they eat.
2: They do.
0: Both audiences and critics are fan of this sci-fi thriller. Critics slightly more so, as The End of Oak Street has a 71% from audiences on Rotten Tomatoes and a certified fresh rating of 86% from critics.
2: Wow.
0: One critic says, quote, "Once it gets going, Oak Street makes the audiences squirm, scream, and laugh for nearly an hour, and I had a great time."
2: Okay.
0: End quote. While another critic says, quote, "The End of Oak Street is more of a horror movie than Jurassic Park, and the dinosaurs are scarier." End quote.
1: Really?
0: Yeah. So this movie tends to dance in the horror genre. So just FYI, if you're heading to go see this this weekend, know what you're getting into.
1: PG-13, but yeah, still.
0: But it still might spook you a little bit. So,
2: huh.
0: These dinos are scurry, apparently.
2: Like I said, I think I'd like it. I don't think she would. That's just where I'm at on.
0: I am intrigued by this. It is an original idea, so I give Hollywood some kudos, at least in that aspect.
2: All right. Also showing at your overpriced multiplayer, The Rivals of Amzia King. Or Amziah King, or A-M-Z-I-A-H, Amziah King. Matthew McConaughey is Amziah King, quote, a charismatic beekeeper who reunites with his foster daughter, a newcomer named Angelina Looking Glass. Pretty nice. And teaches her the honey business. Before his rivals tear it all to the ground.
0: Bum, bum, bum.
2: Kurt Russell's also in it as a corrupt businessman pulling the strings behind the scenes. The Rivals of Amziah King, rated R.
0: Rated R for language and some grisly images. Only critical reviews in for this Matthew McConaughey film at this time, but they are quite high as The Rivals of Amziah King has a certified fresh rating of 89% on Rotten Tomatoes.
2: Ooh.
0: The critics' consensus says, quote, "The Rivals of Amziah King is a sprawling, unpredictable, and genre-blurring epic."
2: Sprawling?
0: Yes, anchored by
2: sprawling.
0: Matthew McConaughey's charm and Angelina's Looking Glass's striking debut. Looking Glass.
2: Angelina Looking Glass.
0: Yes, yeah. Angelina Looking Glass.
2: That nice thing in Brandy, you're a fine girl. What a good bee you would be.
0: You would be.
2: Okay. Does that move the needle for you at all?
0: It looks interesting. I might wait until it hits streaming. I don't know if I'm going to the theaters to see it. But, I mean, like it, this seems like a movie that Mateo is going to do well in.
2: Okay.
0: But, again, I don't know if I'm going to the theater itself to see it.
2: All right. And finally, Paw Patrol, the dino movie.
0: Big weekend for dinos.
2: It really is, isn't it?
0: Mm-hmm.
2: And that other movie said the dinosaurs were better than Jurassic Park. That's
0: why. Scarier. Scarier.
2: Oh, scary. Okay, right.
0: Not necessarily better, but gotcha. Scary.
2: Of course, they used to take lizards and blow them up, you know, on the screen in the 50s. And that's what we saw was lizards. And they were supposed to be dinosaurs. So I think it's come a long way. Now, the Paw Patrol pups.
0: Yeah, now they use real dinosaurs.
2: That's right.
0: Uh-huh.
2: The Paw Patrol pups crash on an island filled with dinosaurs.
0: That's why they call it the Dino Movie.
2: Mm-hmm. Now, they have to stop the villainous Mayor Humdinger from exploiting the island for its natural resources.
0: I didn't vote for Humdinger.
2: After Mayor Humdinger's careless mining causes a dormant volcano to erupt.
0: Mm-mm.
2: And this is where your Paw Patrol goes into action here.
0: Okay.
2: Voice cast includes Terry Crews, McKenna Grace, Jennifer Hudson, Jamila Jamil. No idea. Paris Hilton and Snoop Dogg.
0: Yeah, okay.
2: Isn't that something? Paris Hilton trying to clean up her act, didn't she? Look at that. That's Paris Hilton. I know that voice because she did a movie. Never mind.
0: Now she was in a different type of movie.
2: A different kind of movie there. Weren't no dinosaurs in that. Yeah, of course, there was a villainous Mayor Humdinger there.
0: Yeah.
2: Speaking of Humdinger, she was in a movie. Never mind. Go. I'm sorry. Paw Patrol, the Dino Movie rated PG.
0: Thank you. Rated PG for mild action slash peril, ritualistic sacrifices, and gang activity. Critics are fans of this animated movie as Paw Patrol, the Dino Movie, has 86% on Rotten Tomatoes. One critic says, quote, "These movies aren't rocket science to piece together in terms of plotting, but it takes a lot of care and thought to make it worth your while," end quote. While another critic says, "Yep, the kids are going to, wait for it, lap it up, and parents, you will too," end quote. Because, you know, they're dogs and they lap
2: stuff up. They lap it up. Yes, uh-huh. There you
0: they,
2: go.
0: They drink funny. Well. Also, yeah. I was kidding. It doesn't have ritualistic sacrifices or gang activity.
2: No.
0: I was being a silly goose.
2: And Paw Patrol don't eat their own poop. So that's good there, I'll tell you.
0: Yeah, they do that off camera.
2: Yeah, boy.
0: I actually think this is going to perform pretty well at the box office. Yeah. Both dinosaur movies, for that matter. Bringing in north of $20 million, I think End of Oak Street's going to perform better, closer to $30 million. That said, this is another weekend where Spidey is going to be number one at the box office. I see Spider-Man Brand New Day probably bringing in close to $55, $60 million when it's all said and done come Monday. But once again, Spider-Man number one at the box office.
2: Now, there's another movie out there, and you may or may not care about it. It's called The Wrong Girls. It's a stoner comedy starring Kristen Stewart and Ally Shawkat as best friends who take an experimental drug that gives them telepathic powers.
0: Okay, that could be fun.
2: Kate McKinnon's in it, Seth Rogen and others.
0: All right. I like that cast.
2: Yeah.
0: And the premise is silly and fun.
2: It sounds like I'm just laughing. It sounds like you'd probably laugh more if you were, you know, that sort of thing. Jets host the Buccaneers tonight, and there's all sorts of games really through the weekend. As we say hi, preseason football, and of a dress rehearsal for everybody. All right, ladies and gentlemen, the Phil Show's on News Talk 98.7 WOKI. Hang on, we'll be right back.
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12: News, I'm Gianna Gelosi. Two of the country's most notorious defendants returned to court this morning as separate legal showdowns put Luigi Mangione and Alec Murdaugh back in the spotlight. Mangione is accused of murdering United Healthcare CEO Brian Thompson and is reportedly expected to plead guilty in his federal case.
14: His team wants to use a resolution in this federal case to attack his state case where he faces murder charges. They argue he is unconstitutionally being tried twice for the same crime in violation of double jeopardy. And here in New York State, there are stricter laws when a defendant has already been convicted federally for the same criminal conduct.
12: It's Fox's Chanley Painter in South Carolina. Alec Murdaugh fights to dismiss his murder charges as he insists he didn't kill his wife and son. 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
18: Well, we are kicking off our Friday. Overall, mainly dry, a few extra clouds, and maybe some patchy fog to start off, making way to a mix of sun and clouds. Now, as we approach lunchtime and move into the second half of the day, we will start to bring in a few isolated showers and storms, and those temperatures soaring into the upper 80s, lower 90s. In the WVLT First Alert Weather Center, I'm meteorologist Sydney Sullivan.
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0: And the sun is coming up, and it's up, and it's going to be, well, the temperatures are going up and up and up to 93, and then even hotter temperature-wise the next 4 days. That being said, the heat indexes, and these are all in red in the Ocho 8-day, all right, in the Ocho day. The heat index is 100 to 105 plus. The plus sign is there. My goodness. Please pace yourself. German Fest tickets coming up. I've already got my question ready. And it's pretty easy, really. I think it'll be. It's a German-American history question. All right? Should be good. Pretty good. All right, we've talked about before, you know, movies you walked out of and stuff like that, and movies that are just bad. And sometimes, you know, bad movies are just, they become cult movies. But I don't think these may or may not, I don't know. Landon can speak to them much more than I can. I'm so fortunate to have Landon, who is just, he's plugged into this. Because he never goes outside. And that's part of it, I think.
1: Nope.
0: And, you know, and I guarantee you, I'm going to be like him this weekend. Be like Landon. Don't go out. Need a bumper sticker that says that, right? You know, there's no movie worse than a boring movie. Sometimes we watch stuff that's just, as I said, mind-numbingly bad, but if it keeps you interested, that's one thing. But if it doesn't, if it's boring, that's another thing totally.
1: Mm-hmm.
0: All right? So Hollywood Reporter, they got together with Reddit. They mined Reddit and came up with a list of the 7 most boring movies of the 21st century so far. And one thing I noticed looking at it, Adam Driver and Joaquin Phoenix each have 2 films on the list. They gave the top spot to a movie called Direct Action, a 3.5-hour documentary about environmental activists that neither you or anyone you know has ever heard of. But the rest are, I've never heard of Direct Action.
1: No, I've never even heard of it. And you said it has a runtime of 3.5 hours.
0: I love documentaries, but I'm telling you, this would not, no.
1: And also, if something's 3.5 hours, like, it better daggone have Iron Man and Captain America in it fighting Thanos or something.
0: Mm-hmm. Or based on a big poem.
1: true that, yeah. Mm-hmm.
0: Now, these are from Reddit users who hated these movies. Number 1, Joker, Folie à Deux.
1: Yeah, that was the sequel to the Joaquin Phoenix Joker movie, and for some reason they decided to make it a musical. And, like,
0: Did the director had to do this to prove a point or something? Get back at somebody?
1: That I don't know. And for some, like Warner Brothers thought this was going to do major numbers at the box office, but that was a bomb. I think everybody but the theater, but the studio saw coming. It's like, why do you make a Joker sequel a musical?
0: Yeah.
1: Like musicals are already a hard sell, but you're going to make not only a comic book movie, a comic book villain movie, a mm-hmm. comic book villain movie starring the Joker of all villains,
0: right.
1: A musical.
0: Well, now, can you imagine, too, and I have these, believe it or not, crazy thoughts. Could you imagine Chuck Norris in a musical?
1: Well, now I kind of want to see it.
0: Right, but, well, with AI, you may.
1: True that.
0: Yeah. Braddock, the musical. I mean, you know. Okay. Most boring movies of the 21st century so far. Number 2, Conan the Barbarian starring Jason Momoa.
1: They completely forgot that was a thing.
0: They made a movie with boobs, blood, and dark magic, and they said it was incredibly boring.
1: Hmm. It really feels like every few years or every decade or so, Hollywood takes another swing at Conan and tries to make the franchise a thing again. Yeah. I honestly feel like Hollywood just needs to stop.
0: Well, either that or do Conan the Librarian and have it be a musical with Chuck Norris.
1: I like my idea of Hollywood just stopping better.
0: Overdue. Here we go. Boring movies, number 3, so far the 21st century. Napoleon, starring Joaquin Phoenix.
1: Yeah, Joaquin stars in one good biopic and the Johnny Cash one.
0: Yeah, it was great.
1: Oh, yeah. Almost said Walk Hard. Walk the Line is... Yeah, Walk Hard's a great movie. Right. But, and Walk the Line was also a good movie. But then Hollywood's like, yep, we're just going to keep riding the Joaquin Phoenix and biopic train till it dies. And boy, did it die in Napoleon.
0: Well, no, it really showed none of Napoleon's achievements. The whole movie focused on Napoleon's spousal problems and trying to make a baby.
1: Yeah, everybody wants to see that.
0: Well, I mean... All right. 2022. Skinamarink. Skinamarink.
1: Do what?
0: Skinamarink.
1: Yeah, you saying it again doesn't explain it.
0: It was just very dark, hard to see movie with never ending shots of hallways and ceilings, more hallways and ceilings.
1: Ooh, exciting.
0: Skinamarink.
1: I've never even heard of that.
0: This is one that people say it's one of the most terrifying things they've ever seen. Now, there was another one. Not long ago that came, what was it, The Room or something like that?
1: Oh, Back Rooms?
0: That came out, yeah.
1: Yeah, that was a surprising hit this year. Like that was one of the surprising horror movies that came out. It and Obsession are two of the bigger movies of this year.
0: 2019, most boring movies of the 21st century, The Dead Don't Die. Someone said, I sat through this thing thinking surely something will happen to justify this massive waste of time, but no. It's a pointless, plotless, anti-film. It's a very muted and deadpan zombie comedy with Bill Murray, Adam Driver, Tilda Swinton, Steve Buscemi, Chloe Sevigny, Danny Glover, Iggy Pop, Rosie Perez, Tom Waits, and Selena Gomez.
1: I mean, I don't hate that cast.
0: Not at all.
1: I mean, there's some talent in that cast.
0: The Dead Don't Die.
1: And I mean, I guess for a zombie comedy, like...
0: Is that a zom-com?
1: Yes, it's a zom-com, Phil. And to the reviewer's point, I mean, you would think with the with that cast, eventually something would pop.
0: Mm-hmm.
1: Ah.
0: Huh. All right. Here's one that was very highly anticipated, but they're calling it one of the most boring movies of the 21st century, Megalopolis.
1: Oh, yes. That was another movie that Hollywood's like, oh, yeah, this thing's going to print money. And then people saw it like, nothing
0: was
1: happened.
0: This Francis Ford Coppola?
1: Yes.
0: Okay.
1: Uh-huh.
0: The audience, the guy said, was like 10 people, gradually reducing as the film went. Evidently, they're walking. They say every 30 minutes or so, another person got up and left. By the end of the movie, it was just me.
1: Never great when an audience weeds.
0: However, that's when you can do your Mystery Science Theater 3000 or 2000, whatever it is.
1: Uh-huh, your own running commentary.
0: Yeah, you can do commentary and you can talk to the screen and nobody cares.
1: Yeah, that's always fun. But then again, it's more fun when, you know, the movie's enjoyable.
0: Well, you know what they're talking about now, speaking of money. Because people want too much money. Barbie was a huge hit. And you got to figure a sequel would be a no-brainer. Evidently, it may or may not be coming because certain people want too much money. Those certain people, Margot Robbie, Ryan Gosling, the director, Greta Gerwig, and her husband, they all want big upfront raises plus increases in back-end payouts. Now, according to Variety, Margot made $50 million starring in the Barbie and producing it. Sources say Warner Brothers made about a half a dozen offers over the last few months. They've all been rejected. And evidently, they say one was for, quote, life-changing money. Well, let me back up. $50 million, is that not life-changing money? Are you kidding me?
1: I mean, for you and I, yes. But Barbie made well over $1 billion at the box office.
0: Yeah.
1: Like it was a runaway success. And the sequel would make over $1 billion.
0: You think so?
1: Easily.
0: Okay. Ryan's asking for $20 million, which I don't know.
1: A deal's going to get done.
0: Yeah.
1: Because the studio wants that sequel so bad. Because, again, that will make over $1 billion. And that movie was good.
0: Barbie 2? What would you call it?
1: Barbie 2.
0: Barbie 2. Barbie 2. Yeah.
1: I mean, it's
0: okay.
1: Don't overthink it.
0: No, I agree with you. Don't overthink it. I mean, the best sequel ever is Godfather 2 or Part 2.
1: Mm-hmm.
0: And, some say better than the original. I don't know. I like both. 3, actually, I liked. A lot of people go, I don't like Godfather 3. I did. I liked it okay. No, it's not my favorite, but I liked it. Just see. I get out. just when I think I'm out, they pull me back in. You know. German Fest tickets. We'll do it when we come back. The Phil Show, News Talk 98.7. And should dogs that die in movies have an R rating? Or should movies that have a dog die in them have an R rating? I'd never thought of that. However, Anne Hathaway did. We'll explain. Phil Show's on News Talk 98.7. Oh, I've got a question. Get ready to call 656-2946. Here's Pete Michaels.
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3: Starting out mainly dry, making way to a few afternoon and evening pop-up showers and storms and highs in the lower 90s, feeling like the triple digits. In the WVLT First Alert Weather Center, I'm meteorologist Sydney Sullivan.
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0: Here we go now. Yes, the friends, let's dance. Let's boogaloo down Broadway. Let us do the pony. The boogaloo, the frug. Do the Freddy. My wife and I laugh at that one, Do the Freddy by Freddy and the Dreamers. I probably shouldn't tell you this. She had somebody had made her these DVD or these CDs with a whole bunch of old songs on it. I mean, just, and there were like hundreds of them. And it was in the CD player, very early in our relationship. And let's be honest, we were sinning. But no, yeah. And right after a very special moment, I'll say, this thing came on in the other room, Do the Freddy by Freddy and the Dreamers.
1: Oh, my.
0: Do the Freddy. So now it's like, hey, you want to do the Freddy? Nah, it's a Phil show. 656-2946. We'll start with the fourth caller. That way we can time it out for the streamers. Here's the question. Oh, the humanity. Herbert Morrison, Chicago radio reporter, used it during a live broadcast in 1937. Oh, the humanity. Something from Germany, but it happened in America. Oh, I mean, because a lot of times you'll ask you, Landon, how was your weekend? Oh, the humanity. No, he won't say that. But, oh, the humanity. Do you know what it is? You know. Okay, so I'm giving good clues. 656-2946 for German Fest tickets. Germany sent something over here, and it didn't work out really good. And Herbert Morrison said, oh, the humanity. 656-2946. If you know what I'm talking about, you win German Fest tickets. It's that easy. Oh, the humanity. Matter of fact, I believe that WKRP Cincinnati actually parodied, with Les Nessman, that which I am speaking. And I think they made it into, actually I think they made it into a movie with George C. Scott, if I'm not mistaken. But, oh, the humanity. And a lot of people misquote it and say, oh my God, the humanity, but it was just, oh, the humanity. As he was covering, this reporter is covering this event from, well, you know what I'm talking about here. You know exactly. A lot of you do. Know of which I am speaking. German Fest. Next weekend, German Fest Knoxville. Stein holding, which is you hold it out and you just hold it. And if your arm starts to drop, you're out or whatever. So I guess it's a test of strength or a feat of strength. Kind of like Festivus, a German car show. Beamers and Mercedes and many others. German Fest Knox of the Entertainment, the UPA bands, UT Organ Studio. I mean, it's going to be great. Where am I going? What number? I'm sorry. All right, very good. Patrick is on line five, and like you care. Good morning, Patrick. How are you, sir?
2: I'm doing fine. How are you, sir?
0: Awesome, Daddy-O. German Fest, 1937. 1937. Oh, the humanity, uttered by Herman Morrison to describe what?
2: The Hindenburg exploding.
0: 1937 Hindenburg disaster, yeah. The German airship, luxurious, over 30 people died, and it was all caught on film, which is crazy. Oh, the humanity, and all the passengers screaming around here, and it's now become a stock expression used in everyday speech. But the German airship, like I said, was supposed to be so luxurious and all of that, and Wow. You know, that would be a cool thing if they had airships, and they probably do. If they had airships now that were luxurious and all of that, they even had a smoking place where you could, but of course, you know, it was an infrared light or something. Patrick, tell me about yourself. What do you do?
2: I do maintenance for the county.
0: Okay, very, very good. Well, Patrick going to put you on the hold. We're going to get you tickets.
2: Hey,
0: Phil. Hey, huh? Thank you.
2: Can I ask you a question?
0: You go right ahead, Patrick.
2: Okay, I'm from around here, but I remember a few weeks ago you was talking about music to poop by or something, and I remember a DJ here in Knoxville that used to play Jessica by the Allman Brothers. Mm-hmm. If he had to run to the bathroom.
0: Oh yes,
2: is on a rock and roll.
0: Well, there's oh gosh, man. Well, see, when I was in AM, I started out in AM. I could go during Louie Louie. But yeah, there's a lot of songs that we used to. Pink Floyd was great when we were playing vinyl. When we were playing vinyl, you could put the Pink Floyd, you know, Dark Side of the Moon on because it just goes track to track. You could do that and go out and get a pizza and come back.
2: Yeah,
0: I mean it was great. It is great. Yeah. All right, Phil shows. Hey, man, I'm going to put you on hold. Get your tickets. Yeah, we had all sorts of different songs that we could do that. Mm-hmm. Uh-huh. Let's see here. Okay, I'm not sure I understand that. There was a movie called October Man, and I thought this is going to be good. Pierce Brosnan, he said they went to the theater, they wanted to leave, but they made it to the end. Hated Shinnamarink, bored the tears off of me. These were the movies that we talked about that were boring. Yeah. Matt says Barbie 2 Electric Boogaloo sounds good to me.
1: I'd be there for that.
0: Yeah.
1: Remember when Barbie came out? I mean, Barbenheimer was a thing. It opened up.
0: That's right, the same time. Yeah,
1: people
0: that's right.
1: People were going and saw both the same day.
0: Yeah. Well, anyway. All right. So, gosh. You know, we already killed Daryl. We got Daryl dead. Now, Krista Gayle Pike, who kept a piece of that girl's skull for a souvenir, is now worried about her trauma. And so the Supreme Court's probably going to have to deal with this. Coming up, Tyler Ivins and dogs dying in movies. Ooh, should it be rated R? Should it be rated R if a dog? Ooh. I mean, we watched Old Yeller as kids. It didn't affect us that much. Or did it? We'll be right back.
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16: Luigi Mangione will soon be back in court in New York City. I'm Dave Anthony, Fox News. It's a federal courtroom this time where the accused killer is not charged with murder.
17: Luigi Mangione faces two federal stalking charges and could change his plea of not guilty to guilty during the hastily scheduled hearing. Those charges carry a potential life sentence. He's charged in connection with the killing of Brian Thompson, the chief executive of United Healthcare, who was shot outside a Midtown Manhattan hotel in December 2024.
16: Fox's Tanya J. Powers. A guilty plea in the federal case could upend the state murder case against Mangione, which is set to go to trial next month because of New York's double jeopardy laws that could shield him from being tried twice for the same criminal conduct. The U.S.-Iran standoff over the Strait of Hormuz continues. Drones fired at two more oil tankers today in the key shipping waterway, but nobody got hurt. As American forces remain on standby in case the U.S. resumes bombing Iran.
18: There has been some concern expressed about conditions on board the USS Lincoln by family members of those on board and some lawmakers. But Secretary of War Pete Hegseth said just yesterday that everyone on board, every ship in the Gulf, is getting everything they need. And CENTCOM followed that up by saying some of the reporting about conditions on the Lincoln is flat out false.
16: Fox's Jonathan Hunt in Tel Aviv. The Lincoln's been at sea a record 260 plus days. Another ship could relieve the crew. The USS George Washington reportedly headed to the Middle East. Another Russian barrage on Ukraine has killed a mother and her 9-year-old son, as the UN says July was the deadliest month in Ukraine. 437 civilians killed since the early days of the 2022 Russian invasion. We just got this update to the economy showing we shopped less.
19: Well, July retail sales crossing the tape, down 0.6% month over month. We were expected a rise, so that's a surprise decrease.
16: Fox Business Network's Lauren Simonetti. 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
20: 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Just click listen, then swipe right and hear the latest news updates on your time. 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
16: There's an attempt in Washington to put President Trump's name back on the Kennedy Center. The board has voted a new wording for the facade, the John F. Kennedy Center for the Performing Arts, restored and renovated by President Donald J. Trump. Democratic Congresswoman Joyce Beatty, whose lawsuit led a judge to order the Trump name removal a few months ago, calls it an attempt to circumvent that ruling. The board also voted to close the Kennedy Center for a 2-year renovation with limited events. That same judge had blocked the initial closure plan. Also in Washington, an attempt to end the Trump deployment of National Guard troops in a crackdown on crime.
0: Members of the D.C. Council sent a strongly worded letter to the 20 governors who have National Guardsmen patrolling the streets of D.C., demanding that they recall them back to their home states or territories. The Assistant Attorney General, Colin McDonald, is saying, "I am surprised and saddened that you would show such callousness instead of compassion and care toward your constituents who now live in a city with far less violence and fear, thanks to the National Guard."
16: Fox's Peter Ducey at the White House. Opening statements are set for Monday in Las Vegas, putting Dwayne Davis on trial in Tupac Shakur's murder 30 years after the rapper was killed.
17: A jury of 6 men and 10 women were selected Thursday to hear the case against Dwayne Davis. Prosecutors allege the 63-year-old former leader of the Southside Compton Crips gang orchestrated the 1996 fatal drive-by shooting of Tupac in Las Vegas after a fight involving the rapper's entourage and Davis's nephew. Davis is accused of murder with a deadly weapon with the intent to promote, further, or assist a criminal gang. He's not accused of pulling the trigger, but of providing the gun, charged in 2023 after co-writing a book prosecutors say detailed his involvement. The defense argues it was a work of fiction. Kristen Goodwin, Fox News.
16: On Wall Street, stock futures are mixed. Down for the Dow, up for the Nasdaq. Not much reaction to the worse-than-expected retail sales report. I'm Dave Anthony. This is Fox News.
1: Heading out now to afternoon rush hour, the volume will continue to build through the day. Just a reminder that James White Parkway southbound will be closed, as well as the exit and entrance ramps from Interstate 40 east and west tonight at 7 p.m. to Monday at 6 a.m. Come out to the beautiful Covenant Park tonight and tomorrow night as the Knoxville Smokies take on Rocket City. First pitch 7 p.m., then again on Sunday with your first pitch at 2 p.m. Sergeant Kim, Pete Michaels Traffic.
2: Well, we are looking at a very similar setup to yesterday, starting out mainly dry, a few extra clouds here or there, but still plenty of dry time and still plenty of sunshine. But as we move into the afternoon and evening, there will be a few isolated to widely scattered showers and storms, and temperatures in the upper 80s, lower 90s, and feeling even hotter. In the WVLT First Alert Weather Center, I'm meteorologist Sydney Sullivan.
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33: 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How do they do it? And what do you do to keep from being hurt? And, well, ladies and gentlemen, a man. Well, sometimes I'll say, I mean, here's a guy who's actually met his full potential. Although that's a little underground insult, believe it or not. No, I would never do that. Yesterday, Tyler Ivins, my brother from another mother, posted a picture of himself when he first started here. or first started over at the Sports Animal. He was a cherub-looking youngin', much younger, but much more round-faced. And then he put a, you know, it was like a before and after, and I'm very proud of him. And proud to say he looks tremendous. Just shows you what determination and, pushing your plate away and stuff can do. Tyler Evans is here. Good morning, my brother.
4: This shows you throwing a couple of 40-pound dumbbells around for a couple hours will do as well, man. I appreciate the compliment.
33: Are you done? Is that how you work out? Do you use the dumbbells?
4: So you can do the top stuff. You can do, you know, I do a lot of cardio around the neighborhood.
33: Mm-hmm.
4: How many mornings would you call me and you're like, Tyler, what are you doing right now? And I'm like, oh, I'm just got done, you know, running or walking the neighborhood.
33: Right.
4: It's a lot of just dumbbells for the upper body. You always tell me I have chicken legs. Brother, yes. When you're behind the desk, they only care about the upper body. So as long as I can keep my chest and I can drop my waist, that's what I'm going for.
33: Okay. Do you use creatine or is that what it is? Well, yeah. Do you use any kind of powders or anything? Anything like that?
4: Oh yeah. Oh yeah. So I'll tell you the trick it is for me how I've lost all this weight. I take instant oatmeal, the little packets of brown sugar oatmeal, the low fat, low sugar, no sugar packets of oatmeal. I pour those into a cup, and then I will put it in the microwave for 2 minutes. And then I'll let that get down to like the, you know, the actual edible instead of the dry, but the, you know, the liquid oatmeal. And then I'll take a scoop of protein powder, just cut protein powder. I'll put that in there and mix it all together. And I'm just getting a very, very heavy dose of protein oatmeal. It fills me up from the morning. It's breakfast and I get the protein I need early in the morning. I can either light lunch, which then goes into a somewhat heavy dinner, but, eliminating starch, adding some vegetables, and then the oatmeal, the protein oatmeal in the morning has been an absolute game changer.
33: Awesome. Thank you for sharing because you do look good. And that the picture of you, the before picture, you were a little baby-faced, to be honest.
4: Dude, I didn't even remember me that big, to be completely frank. Like, I knew I was a big guy. I didn't know I was that big of a guy, and I just one morning said, you know, I brushed my teeth, looked at myself in the mirror, and I just went, I did whatever he does. I brushed my teeth, I did the side profile in the mirror, and I just went, yeah, I don't want to do this anymore. And I just decided, you know what, let's do small incremental changes, and then we do big changes, and then we are where we are now.
33: Tom Miller has a picture of me in the production room in there. I was huge, and it's I was huge. And you could tell I bought that suit off the rack. You know, some big, speaking of big numbers, you know, as far as weight, you got, you know, a new guy over there at Tennessee that is, you know, getting these guys beefed up, as it were. And, yeah. I mean, you got a guy over there doing 725 pounds. He traps a 720, back squat 600, benches 375, power cleaning 315. I got to tell you, this youngin', David Gabriel Georges, is posting some numbers in the weight room.
4: I'll tell you right now that when this season is over, everybody's going to want to talk about the quarterbacks. Everybody's going to talk about the development of pass rush. Mm-hmm. Everybody's going to talk about the job Josh Heupel did in year six. The story is going to be Derek Owens. Derek Owens was the man that Tennessee brought in to take over the strength and condition. It's like a director of performance science. He's got one of the longest job titles that can't fit on a business card. I'm going to call him strength and conditioning. Derek Owens came from Indiana. Literally filled, the confetti had not stopped falling from the ceiling where Indiana was winning the national championship, and he was on a plane the very next morning coming to the University of Tennessee. David Gabriel George, who is probably the biggest commit for the University of Tennessee since Jalen Hurd, plays at Macaulay in Chattanooga, and people from his camps are saying if it wasn't for Derek Owens sitting down with him and showing him, here's what your body looks like now as a 17, 18-year-old senior in high school. Here's what your body's going to look like while you play at the University of Tennessee. Here's what I'm going to get you to look like before you go into the National Football League. Tennessee would not have landed this commit. It's not just the incoming guys next year, Phil. It's what he's doing for the players today. Like Faison Brandon. Faison Brandon, obviously a very popular name. A lot of people believe that Faison Brandon has got, I'd say, a nose. It used to be a full body length. I think it's a nose lead right now over George McIntyre in the first scrimmage.
5: Okay.
4: He's noticeably larger. Xavier Gillum, who a lot of people are going to look at to kind of answer the question, where's the pass rush going to come from? Noticeably larger. Marion Dot. I can keep going through lists of names.
5: Yeah.
4: Phil, there are players who, they don't just look svelte, just look like not only have they lost a little bit of bad weight, but they've put on the good weight with muscle. Phil, how many times last year did you watch a football game at the University of Tennessee and Tennessee just quit in the fourth quarter? They just quit. They just no-showed. And it looked like that they only, it was like live. They only wanted to play three rounds instead of four.
5: Yeah.
4: So Tennessee is going to be a different football team this year.
5: Well,
4: and I know some people are going to go, how can you tell? You just will be able to see that they'll be able to do a 15-round boxing match instead of a 12 or a 10-round.
5: Well, I think Josh Heupel decided we're going to prioritize on size, endurance, all of that, quickness and strength. And I think that if you are of that mindset, you just simply that mindset, you're going to be better. First scrimmage coming up, 100 to 105 plus heat indexes. How does the University of Tennessee handle this? I don't guess they do it different from anybody, but let us know, I mean, what is going on with the conditioning there and making sure nobody gets hurt.
4: This is where, in my opinion, the Derrick Owens effect, as they call it, the D.O., this is where the D.O. effect is going to kind of show its teeth. Look, there's going to be a lot of packets. There's going to be a lot of Gatorade. There's going to be a lot of liquids.
5: Mm-hmm.
4: But tomorrow is going to be the real first test of, hey, this is where we're going to start forming our depth chart. So for a lot of people out there who just say, okay, well, what do we learn in scrimmages?
5: Mm-hmm.
4: There is easily one, two, three, four, five, six. There's easily six position battles, and there could be more in the eyes of Josh Heupel. This is just me talking. I think 16 of the 22 jobs are locked up right now. The other six, 22-man total, the other six are up for grabs, and there are either two or more than multiple players that are fighting for a chance to be atop the depth chart. After tomorrow's scrimmage, Josh Heupel is going to have a very, very good idea, not concrete, but a pretty good pecking order of, okay, here's my one, here's my two, here's my three. Mm-hmm. Now, next weekend, that'd be 8 days from now when they have another scrimmage, that's when Josh Heupel is going to have to go, okay, I got to start getting a better idea of who's going to try to play catch up here to get back in the race. How do you try to keep from having people blow tires and hit the deck tomorrow? We're going to

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1: Girls and their coaches are in their ear hole telling them to finish. But there are some players when they catch those balls and they get swack, swack, hit a couple times by those large mats where a coach has got to go, finish. This is it. Mm-hmm. I think the key word for the University of Tennessee this year is going to be finish.
2: Finish. I like that.
1: You didn't want to finish in fourth quarter games last year. Mm-hmm. Tomorrow, finish. Finish. We are 20 days away until we start hitting other people that don't wear your white jerseys. And in reality, Phil, you don't take on a big test for another 29 days because no disrespect to that beautiful campus in South Carolina. I love their food. Low Country Boil's delicious. You ain't going to figure out who you got across from you until you get Georgia Tech and Atlanta coming up in September.
2: Wow. Wow. I love how you put it, man. You are the best. I got to tell you, Tyler Ivins is my man. He is my man. He's looking good. Now,
1: it'll be a big Monday. When we retouch base on Monday coming up, I'll tell you, it's just, this is it, man. I think this is one of the biggest for, God, I can't believe I'm going to try to put it like this because it makes it seem like that I'm going to build it into something it's not, but I'm really not. Faison Brandon has a chance to be so damn special. And there's so many people who knew last year Joey Aguilar was the bridge to get to this moment. This isn't a Nico moment all over again. Faison doesn't have family in his ear. He is a very well-rounded kid. And he has a chance to be something special. I'm not trying to make nothing out of something here. I think tomorrow's scrimmage is going to be arguably one of the biggest of the last 25 years at the University of Tennessee. Because if he shows he's just better than George, there's a real chance Faison, your starting quarterback for the next 3 years. I mean, and that's massive for the University of Tennessee. Remember, Phil, Josh Heupel has not had a returning starting quarterback each of the first 5 years in Knoxville. If Faison has a good, maybe better than good scrimmage tomorrow, we don't have to have a discussion about quarterbacks minus injuries 3 more years.
2: Excellent. I would love to see that. We got to hold on to him. Maybe got to get him girlfriend here or something. I don't know. Local girl. Tyler Ivins, I love you. Nothing you can do about it. 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Ladies and gentlemen, we have news at 8 when we come back.
3: Starting out mainly dry, making way to a few afternoon and evening pop-up showers and storms and highs in the lower 90s, feeling like the triple digits. In the WVLT First Alert Weather Center, I'm meteorologist Sydney Sullivan.
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1: Yeah, ladies and gentlemen. My name is Phil Williams. Landon Dalt is our producer, the best in the business. Sun is up. Tennessee football's on the horizon. We've killed one of two this August, and my golly, the weekend's here. It's Friday! Making it look effortless. Here on the award-winning News and Talk of East Tennessee, live and local every morning, I thank you for joining us. 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
1: I like it. Of course, Landon probably set it up that way. Heat indexes, Saturday, Sunday, Sunday, Monday, Friday, Saturday, Sunday, Monday, 100 to 105 plus. I got a couple little maintenance things to do. I think she wants me to replace a commode seat. That's inside. That's okay. Just getting off the floor is the hard part. And, you know, it's probably a good time to clean up my office. I mean, limited time. Although tomorrow morning, it'll be about 74 in the morning. Probably cool enough if I get up early enough to cook breakfast outside on the griddle. I like doing that. But tomorrow, I may do a Bloody Mary. And, of course, I'll be keeping up and getting ready. I'm going to take the entire month of October off.
2: Oh, the entire month.
1: I'm going with Purdue University to search for Amelia Earhart's plane. I'm so fascinated by that. I am so fascinated. People get freaked out when dogs die in movies. But there's a website that warns you in advance, by the way. Anne Hathaway, she's in this new movie, The End of Oak Street, about a neighborhood besieged by dinosaurs. Now, near the beginning of the movie, the family dog goes missing, and they're asking her if it dies. And, well, I'm going to say, I don't know, but I say no, and I'm going to tell you why. Dogs are faster than dinosaurs. Dogs are sneakier. Dinosaur might be able to run 30 miles an hour, some of them, I don't know. But a dog can dart in here and there and all that. Dog can run in between a big T-Rex's feet and just knock him over. I think the dog's going to be fine.
2: A dog can knock over a T-Rex.
1: Well, if you run between its legs, oh gosh, yeah. I can fall on a throw rug, yes.
2: Philip, you are good not comparison. A Tyrannosaurus Rex.
1: Well, and compared to that day, I'm a big boy. And compared to that throw rug, maybe I am. I don't know.
2: You might have to show your science on that one.
1: Well, I don't have to. Dog. Because they're talking now if a dog dies in a movie, you can rate it R. So I
2: don't know if I'd go as far to tag it rated R, but like definitely, I would think maybe like, you know, we like language violence. Like maybe put it like, you know.
1: A warning or
2: yes,
1: some sort
2: a
1: of
2: warning, like canine violence or something like that.
1: Huh. Or DD, dog does. Hey, let's do news and aid real quick, shall we? Here we go. Here is the news. But Spider-Man is going to continue to break records. That Oak Street thing will do pretty good. I believe Matthew McConaughey got out of a traffic stop once in Mexico by name-dropping Jennifer Lopez.
2: Oh, really?
1: I'd do it.
2: Right? Yeah.
1: I'm just saying. Well, not a problem. Fourth season premiere, Ted Lasso, set a record for Apple TV.
2: Yeah, like season four so far. Two episodes in, two thumbs up.
1: Right? Yeah, I figured you would be learned, that's a word, big word, about the Ted Lasso. No question about it. All right, let's see here. Guests for the seventh season, David Letterman's interview show, my guest needs no introduction, Matt Damon, Julia Roberts, and Jimmy Kimmel. Okay. Josh Holm took Dave Grohl to a Bass Pro Shop for the first time, and he was amazed.
2: They are neat stores.
1: Well, yeah, and here's a rock star. And he's like, oh, man, look at this. Okay. Let's see. Ooh. The Queen song 39, written and sung by Brian May, is about space travel. I'm going to have to listen to that now again. And Norwegian soccer star Erling Haaland made the big time. His face was on packages of cocaine seized near the border of Ecuador and Colombia. I've been trying to make a Wheaties box, man. We'll be right back. Hang on.
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15: News, I'm Roxanne Evans. Luigi Mangione is expected to plead guilty in federal court in the killing of the United Healthcare CEO. He could face life in prison. Fox's Chanley Painter.
16: Sounds like Mangione will essentially be throwing himself at the mercy of the court, hoping that with his cooperation, his lack of criminal history, his education, his background, he will get something less.
15: Alex Murdoch back in a South Carolina courtroom. The disbarred lawyer fighting to move his upcoming retrial out of the county where he was convicted of murdering his wife and son. Tropical storm Lala could become a hurricane when it hits Hawaii. Fox weather meteorologist Craig Herrera.
17: It is likely and a high probability that this will be a Category 1 storm as it approaches the Big Island and scoots south of the rest of the islands.
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18: We are getting
14: Kicking off our Friday, overall mainly dry, a few extra clouds, and maybe some patchy fog to start off, making way to a mix of sun and clouds. Now, as we approach lunchtime and move into the second half of the day, we will start to bring in a few isolated showers and storms, and those temperatures soaring into the upper 80s, lower 90s. In the WVLT First Alert Weather Center, I'm meteorologist Sydney Sullivan.
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1: This is Halloran. 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A deep dive into what? Well, I've been tune in to see. We'll jump in there, try to figure it out. 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Tim Tebow is 39 today. Boy, he's from some reason he seems older. He's been in the news, I guess, or you know, sports for so long. Spencer Pratt, 43, reality star, slash failed L.A. mayoral candidate. Mila Kunis, 43, Mrs. Kutcher. Yeah. Mrs. Kutcher. Catherine Bell's 58. She was on JAG. Halle Berry's 60. Susan Olsen, 65, Cindy on a Brady Bunch. Marcia Gay Harden, 67, Oscar winner. Magic Johnson, 67. Rusty Wallace. You still see him around East Tennessee, 70 today. 70 today. Bob Backlund is 77.
2: WWE Hall of Famer.
1: Mm-hmm. All right. Joseph Marcelli, 78. Jeffrey on Fresh Prince. Danielle Steele, chick book author, 79 today. Susan St. James is 80. Steve Martin is 81 today. National Tattoo Removal Day. We got a tattoo convention in town. We got hot air balloons in Townsend. We've got the home show. Ty, the internet guy, said he was going to be there at the home show. So you got that. This date, 1756. Daniel Boone married 16-year-old Rebecca Bryan. 56 years. They had 10 kids, including one named Jemima. 1901, nurse Clara Mass, so determined to prove yellow fever was spread by mosquitoes, she allowed herself to be bitten by one. She is right. She's dead within 2 weeks. It's Social Security Day. It was this date, 1935. President Roosevelt signed the Social Security Act into law, creating unemployment insurance and pension plans for the elderly, and eventually just lazy people. This date, 1953, David Mullaney Sr., noticed his son, David Jr., having a difficult time playing baseball because he was always breaking windows, losing the balls on the school roof. You get the idea. And the kid showed no skills at all throwing a curveball. So Mr. Mullaney took a round-shaped perfume carton, cut slots in it. When he threw the ball, it curved. His amazing new invention, the wiffle ball. Now, here again, they look like the pickleballs. I think the pickleballs are maybe a little smaller than the wiffle ball. I don't know. Ladies and gentlemen, time now for some random Friday fun facts. Friday Phil Show fun facts. Are you ready, friends? Sushi. New restaurant I want to try. Wasabi. Was originally eaten with sushi to kill bacteria in the raw fish, not for the flavor. Now, that's not necessarily true today because we got modern sanitary conditions. But people eat it out of hand. I like it. Yeah. Did you know the name for a group of ferrets is a business?
2: What?
1: A business of ferrets. I I'm going to add that to gaggle of geese, pride of lions, you know, murder of crows, ferrets. And a business of ferrets.
2: That's kind of awesome.
1: MASH, still on TV. I watch it every once in a while. Set during the Korean War, lasted four times longer on TV than the Korean War itself. Did you know there are more tigers in America's backyards and zoos than in the wild? There are only 4,000 to 5,000 tigers in the wild and 5,000 to 7,000 being kept as exotic pets. I'm sorry, that's wrong.
2: Yeah, that's messed up.
1: I don't like it. It's too stupid news.

0: sometimes it is necessary to take a feller down a peg or two, but you don't want to sound overly offensive. So you use your little nuance. Challenge for the internet. Insults so intelligent you may not know you've been roasted. Someone said intelligence has been chasing you all your life, but you have always been too quick for it. You're the first person I've known who's actually met their full potential. You speak with great certainty for someone who hasn't finished thinking. The acoustics in your head must be amazing. You don't seem burdened by self-awareness. You remind me that evolution is a process, not a promise. I'd explain it to you more slowly, but I don't think speed's the problem. I don't think your train of thoughts has a destination. You possess a mind completely unbroken by the burden of original thought. You've mastered the art of answering questions nobody asks. Now I know that, well, I don't know if this says more about the internet or the economy. Hypothetical question, random poll, would you drink your significant other's bathwater for $1,000? 81% of us said yes. And you can put it in the refrigerator. You got all day to do it. I'm saying I'd do it. Landon said no.
1: Absolutely not.
0: Like I said, this is coming from, you know, I shared bathwater with my brother. Would you eat that? KFC and Oreo collaborated, creating a fried chicken cookie. The cookie has the typical Oreo chocolate wafers, but it isn't fried directly. The cream inside, you know, the white part, is 11 herbs and spices flavored. No chicken actually involved. It's only available in China right now. It's part of Oreo's playful time travel collection. They also have retro popcorn flavored Oreos.
1: I think I'm more likely to go for the popcorn than I am the cookie.
0: Five cars being discontinued this year. Maybe a good time to make a move. Edmunds just announced a handful of vehicles being discontinued. The Ford Escape, that's been good for 25 years. Daughter had one. Volkswagen ID4, that's that little electric SUV. Jaguar F-Pace. This is the final internal combustion engine for Jaguar. They're going all electric. The Toyota GR Supra. Now, they did, Toyota and BMW partnered up for this one. It's going away. The original Supra was an awesome car. And the Tesla Model S, one of the famous electric cars ever made, but all good things must come to an end. What cars would you like to have come back? I mean, the real Beetle. You know, they're so cute.
1: Oh, yeah.
0: Reminds you of Kevin Hart.
1: I don't know about that part.
0: Yeah. Cadillac Eldorado. Kind of a pimp mobile, but still. I liked them. I did. I liked the Eldorado. What cars should make a comeback somehow? Cars should be brought back. I'm thinking Rick Ocasek. Rest in peace, brother. See, he was a car. He was in the car, you see?
1: Yeah.
0: That's kind of where I was going with that there, sucker.
1: Yeah, we all followed you.
0: Did you? You were not everybody. What about the El Camino?
1: Yeah, it's a fun car.
0: Or was it a fun truck?
1: A little bit of column A, a little bit of column B.
0: One of the worst cars ever was a Pontiac Aztec, but if you've watched Breaking Bad, now you're going, okay, hey, it's a Breaking Bad car. So I don't know. What cars should be brought back? I wish, you know, they tried that for a while, making retro cars. They tried it with the Chevelle, and Mr. Burchett here, not that Burchett, but PJ's daddy, Larry Burchett, he's one of the few people licensed to make Corvettes, wide body, wide suspension. I wish somebody would just make me a 2027 57 Chevy. Just saying. I'd like it. Sources say President Trump begged his outgoing press secretary, Caroline Leavitt, not to leave. He assured her there'd always be a spot for her on the catering truck.
1: Apparently not that one time, though.
0: I know. That's kind of like, wait a minute.
1: Reportedly.
0: Yeah. Budget deficit has now risen to $432 billion in July. If only we could build a ballroom.
1: Yep, that would solve all of our problems.
0: I think it would.
1: Yep.
0: Scientists have discovered a supermassive black hole surrounded by a dense gas cloud. Ew, that resembles a star. The only type of star that sucks more, Rob Schneider. Forbes magazine's longtime top editor fired, caught accepting an undisclosed $6 million gift from a key business partner.
1: Wow, that's a nice gift.
0: Boy, no kidding. But on the plus side, he now tops Forbes' list of their 50 richest ex-employees.
1: What a list to sit atop of.
0: I know. It's just like,
1: wow.
0: People in the UK are dumb. Eye injuries surged after the solar eclipse. Same condition Nana gets when Ryan Seacrest smiles when watching Wheel of Fortune. All right. The first tilt-a-whirl, and it's fair season. You know, we get, yeah, boy, it won't be long. The first tilt-a-whirl was built 100 years ago this summer. And it's the same one that comes to East Tennessee. No, it's not. I don't know.
1: Things ain't that bad at the Tennessee Valley Fair.
0: No, but.
1: Yeah, I like the Tennessee Valley Fair.
0: How old is this sucker? You know that.
1: Right? Yeah.
0: I don't know. Jenna Jameson got married. You can watch her wedding on YouTube and watch her wedding night on Pornhub. Steve Martin, 81. Did you hear that in the birthday? He's looked 81 since he was 40.
1: That's true. Yeah.
0: North Carolina man peed on a family during a Morgan Wallen concert.
1: Good Lord.
0: What is wrong with people?
1: Bathrooms like, you know. Yeah. They're at the venue. You can use them.
0: Right. That's the streaming nobody wants. Am I right?
1: Oh.
0: It's kind of like Paramount Plus. What's on that? Boy. Travis Kelce says his wedding night was the best night of his life. And Taylor patted him on the head and said, good boy. Hey. We're getting ready for Bob Yarbrough. Don't forget to collect those Yarbrough miles for wonderful prizes. We'll do that coming up.
2: Starting out mainly dry, making way to a few afternoon and evening pop-up showers and storms and highs in the lower 90s, feeling like the triple digits. In the WVLT First Alert Weather Center, I'm meteorologist Sydney Sullivan.
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0: landed. Friends. It's Friday. It is Friday. It is going to be dangerously hot. And the Ocho Channel 8 over there has got your next 8 days, and they all start with a 9. The heat indexes for Friday, Saturday, Sunday, and Monday, that's the weekend plus. The heat indexes 100 to 105 plus. I'm going to sister-in-law's birthday thing. I think it's outside Saturday. And in Monday, they're cutting the ribbon on the new facility at Sevierville Golf Course. I'm already trying to think, what am I going to wear? Dress, you know, maybe I'll go all white. Don't know. You got to wear really light clothing, light colored clothing, and light fabric, all of that, and hit it. Of course, you know, mowing, I've got those special shirts that show off the guns, you know. But for any kind of, soiree, party, whatever, I don't think I can wear that. My wife would not let me.
1: What are you trying to look like?
0: I was trying to stay cool, honey. You know, I don't think it's a bad thing to wear one of the, to take, if you're going to be outside, anything, even if it's a formal, like a ribbon cutting or a party, whatever, I don't think it's a bad idea or a violation of decorum if you take one of those cooling towels and put it around your neck. New movies, The End of Oak Street, PG-13, The Rivals, Avamziah King, rated R, and Paw Patrol, the Dino movie, rated PG. Also limited release, there's a movie called The Wrong Girls. It'll probably go to streaming pretty soon. It's a stoner comedy starring Kristen Stewart and Ali Shawkat. They're best friends who take an experimental drug and it gives them telepathic powers. Sounds like hilarity. Should ensue. Tonight, the Jets host the Tampa Bay Buccaneers. Wow. Okay. Okay. Football. Saturday. NFL Network. That's why you need Ty, the internet guy. NFL preseason football, NFL Network. Bears host the Browns, 1 o'clock. And then the Seahawks host the Cowboy Boys at 8 o'clock Eastern. And Peyton Manning's NASCAR Americana Episode 2 is on 10:30 Saturday night on USA. Maybe they could have found a better time for that. I don't know, or maybe they will. We got German Fest tickets coming up. In Germany, country star Colt Ford broke his shoulder in a tour bus crash. They're on the mend. He and his crew were involved in a tour bus crash on their way to do a show in Germany. He broke his shoulder, had to be rescued through a broken windshield. He said the crew's a little banged up, but yeah, we're still all here. That is something. That is something. Don't let your kids tell you this. It's true, but I don't think it would happen to them. Have you brushed your teeth, Junior? No, I'm afraid. Kelly Ripa needed gum graft surgery because she's an overbrusher. Mom, I don't want to be an overbrusher. Yeah, sorry, that's not gonna work at all. Owen Wilson in a new hip-hop comedy. Did I just say those words? Yeah. It's called Rolling Loud. And, of course, the trailer even has a lot of bad words, but it's Owen Wilson in a hip-hop comedy. The director of Camp Rock 3, this is a Disney, won't let the Jonas Brothers wear fedoras because she hates fedoras. Why can't we get these back? I like fedoras. I thought after Indiana Jones we were all going to be wearing them. I really did. I really, really did, but I guess not. Landon, what's up for the weekend? What you going to do?
2: Just low-key kind of hanging out at the Lando condo.
0: It's too hot to do anything else.
2: Yep.
0: Unless you are going to see Paw Patrol or that Oak Street movie, maybe. Me, I hadn't seen any of the others. Lana Doan is our producer, best in the business. Thanks to Pete and AI for traffic. My name is Phil Williams. I love you. Nothing you can do about it. Someone's next. Trust in the Lord and hit it in the fairway and keep it on News Talk 98.7. Adios.

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11: You've got to, you know, understand this is a clear and present danger if you don't want this radicalized group to be in charge. 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Not going to be a good time. And if you're a Trump supporter, maybe you're a Republican angry with some Republicans. You have a right to be, in my view. 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I don't like that they have a slim majority. I'd like to see their majority grow so they can do more. 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
11: 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The threats facing Israel and their survival, that does remain. 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
13: Two accused killers back in court this morning. I'm Dave Anthony, Fox News. First, right now in South Carolina, it's Alec Murdaugh at a hearing before he's put on trial again next year after the state Supreme Court overturned his murder convictions.
14: Murdaugh, who will likely serve the rest of his life behind bars after pleading guilty to millions of dollars in state and federal financial crimes, nonetheless wants to prove he is not the shooter who killed his wife Maggie and their youngest son Paul on their hunting estate back in 2021.
13: Fox's Jonathan Sarri outside the court in Lexington, South Carolina. Next hour, it's Luigi Mangione's turn in federal court in New York City. Fox's Brian Yenis is there.
15: He could plead guilty to federal interstate stalking charges resulting in the death of UnitedHealthcare CEO Brian Thompson. A senior DOJ source tells Fox News there is no plea deal today. He's promised nothing in return and is allowed to plead guilty if he chooses. We're told the DOJ will push for the maximum sentence of life in prison without parole.
13: A guilty plea in the federal case could allow Mangione to try to get state murder charges dismissed under New York's double jeopardy laws. The World War II Memorial in Washington, D.C., vandalized, spray-painted pink, upsetting Iraq War veteran Deborah Mortensen, who tells Fox News Digital.
16: People fought and died for our country, and it's dishonoring this country and all we've been through.
13: President Trump is angry, posting on Truth Social, there can be no greater insult, adding, we're on the vandals' trail, writing, where do these animals come from? And we're just learning the president's asking the Supreme Court to allow White House ballroom construction to continue after a judge ordered a halt to that building. And at Kennedy Center, the board has voted to put the president's name back on, calling it the Kennedy Center restored and renovated by President Donald J. Trump. Democratic Congresswoman Joyce Beatty, whose lawsuit led to a judge order name removal, calls it an attempt to circumvent that. 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
13: Now we turn to Wall Street this morning, where we are seeing the Dow move down 21 points, but the Nasdaq's up 10, the S&P 500 adding 8 points on top of yesterday's record high close. Oil prices, they've not been moving much this morning. They're down a fraction. WTI still $81 a barrel as the standoff continues over the Strait of Hormuz. Iran keeps insisting it has control. Energy Secretary Chris Wright tells Fox.
20: Iran is attempting to hold the world economy hostage and to terrorize their neighbors. They built up a giant arsenal, so are they causing difficulties in the region? Absolutely. But they have a losing strategy. At the end, that will lead to the collapse of this regime in Iran as their economy gets strangled.
13: At the gas pump, regulars up a fraction. AAA's national average for regular steel, $4.07 per gallon. We got this update to the economy this morning.
21: There was a big pullback in shopping and spending last month. Retail sales declined in July. Economists were expecting a slight increase, and the numbers are down across the board. Overall, retail sales dropped 0.6%, down 0.3% excluding autos, and down 0.2% excluding autos and gasoline.
13: That's Fox's Ginny Cassola. Airlines are under scrutiny. A Democratic congressman is probing the use of AI in ticket pricing.
22: Representative Frank Pallone Jr. in letters to 8 airlines asking for details about how they collect and use consumer data amid allegations of surveillance pricing, writing, consumers deserve to know if businesses are using their personal information to manipulate the prices they pay. Several lawsuits have been filed accusing airlines of using consumer data to set prices. Some carriers have insisted that dynamic pricing can also save travelers money on lower demand itineraries.
13: That's Lillian Wu. I'm Dave Anthony, and this is Fox News.
23: Well, we are looking at a very similar setup to yesterday, starting out mainly dry, a few extra clouds here or there, but still plenty of dry time and still plenty of sunshine. But as we move into the afternoon and evening, there will be a few isolated to widely scattered showers and storms and temperatures in the upper 80s, lower 90s, and feeling even hotter. In the WVLT First Alert Weather Center, I'm meteorologist Sydney Sullivan.

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2: Good morning. News Talk 98.7 WLKI. I am not Bob Yarbrough. I am the Yarbrough producer, Jennifer Johnsy, and I will be filling in for Bob Yarbrough today as he is taking the day off to attend another doctor's appointment for his back. Hopefully, we will get some helpful information and be closer to solution for the back and hip pain that he has been suffering from all year. He will be back with us on Monday. So for today, you are stuck with me. And who is doing my job? That would be the handsome and talented Wayne Hovis. Good morning, Wayne. Thanks
3: Good
2: for
3: morning.
2: Stepping in today.
3: No problem. This is going to be fun.
2: I think so. You know what? It's going to be what it's going to be.
3: It's going to be.
2: And we're just going to roll with it. But you know what it is? It's Friday, so make sure you deliver us Paul Harvey's weekly message.
4: Good morning, American. It's Friday.
2: Thank you. All right, well, what are we going to do today, folks? I am in charge of the ship today, and I have to make Bob proud of me. He told me about this yesterday, so I've had a little bit of time to plan. I have a few fun things to talk about today. First, I want to tell you about what I did last night. It's wild. Are you ready?
3: Okay,
2: you're going to love this. I met my friend Jill for dinner at Bistro at the Bijou, and then we went to see a speaker at Blunt Mansion. Mm-hmm. I mean, it was a wild night.
3: Okay.
2: But have you ever been to Blunt Mansion?
3: I have not.
2: It is amazing. Mm-hmm. It is incredible history right here in downtown Knoxville. Mm-hmm. So if you've never been, you should go. It's a historic site, preserved. So the Blunt Mansion is doing a centennial anniversary lecture series. And the one we went to last night featured the women who changed Blunt Mansion's history 100 years ago, set its preservation in motion. There's so much more behind the scenes to these historic homes than people realize. Knoxville's Laura Still was the presenter last night. She's a published poet, playwright, local history author. She wrote the book A Haunted History of Knoxville with a foreword written by our own Knoxville historian, Jack Neely. And I picked up a copy of her book last night. Anyway, Laura Still, she also does the Knoxville walking tours. I've never been on one of those. Have you ever been on one of the Knoxville walking tours?
3: Not a walking tour. I have not.
2: I tell you a tour I've been on. The food tour. I mean, because
3: I've been there, done that.
2: You know,
3: got the t-shirt.
2: Do that again. Yeah, but the Knoxville walking tours, I mean, there's a lot going on downtown Knoxville, and I've lived here for 40 years that I haven't done. But Laura Still, she is a great lady and super interesting to listen to. There are more speaking events each month like this. You can check out bluntmansion.org to learn more about the events and more about this National Historic Landmark site. Wayne, do you have any big plans this weekend?
3: Not this weekend. I'm getting set for now. I'll be off next weekend, but after that, we've got high school football, and then we've got UT around the corner.
2: They keep you busy around here during time, don't they?
3: Yeah, the weekends from now on, it's all set up because it's fun. It's fun though.
2: You know what? Us producers, we are very important in this building.
3: We are.
2: The talkers talk. The producers have to push all the buttons to make the talkers be heard,
3: right?
2: Right. See, we'll just make ourselves feel better. Well, you know what I'm doing?
3: What are you doing this weekend?
2: I'm going out to Cherokee Caverns tonight. They're showing the scary movie, mm-hmm. The Descent, out there tonight and tomorrow night. Have you ever seen that movie, Wayne?
3: I may have.
2: Do you like scary movies?
3: Not really, okay. But my wife loves them, and
2: really?
3: She makes me watch them, so, I mean...
2: She's got to have a teddy bear to hold while she watches, huh? Well, that one, it's a scary movie. It's been out a long, long time, I think like 20 years or something like that, and it's about some girls on a vacation weekend that decide to go explore a local cave and find that some creepy creatures already occupy that cave, and it is scary, and folks are loving the idea of watching a scary movie about a cave in a cave.
3: that's kind of special right there.
2: It is. And the movies are totally sold out for this weekend. So sorry, folks, if you wanted to go, you're not going to be able to get tickets to it, but you can definitely put that on your radar for the future. I'll be over there. I've volunteered at Cherokee Caverns for like 30 years, and I'll be working the ticket booth this evening. So if you are coming, if you did get lucky enough to get tickets, you will see me out there.
3: Alrighty.
2: All right. So I do have a plan today. Mm-hmm. I have what we've got coming up. I've got some good news here in a few minutes. And I do have an audio brunch that I literally pulled together minutes before I walked up here. And let me know if you can't find that file. Because if you can't find that file, we're just going to have to make it up. Okay.
3: Oh, I've got it.
2: All right. Great. All right. Then in the 11 o'clock hour, my good friend Jill Green is going to join us and tell us about the new pet that has joined their family and the incredible story that brought him here to the United States. And anybody with pets, you'll appreciate this story. It's pretty fascinating, really. Mm-hmm. Yeah, fascinating story. We also will have some tickets to give away for German Fest next weekend. So listen for your chance to pick those up. And Wayne, remind me, don't let me forget to give those away.
3: Give them away.
2: Because I'll probably forget.
3: Now, if you forget, and they're mine. Anything you forget, they're mine, okay?
2: I tell you what, I went to that event last year for the first time. I had no idea. I think this is their 12th year. Mm-hmm. I had no idea that it has been going on all this time. I love German food. Mm-hmm. I love German music. I wish I could say I liked beer more. I don't, but I appreciate it. And I appreciate the fact that it's served in a really cool cup called a beer stein.
3: Okay.
2: Give me beer steins all day. I'll put some ice water in there. But
3: this past week, our apartment complex, I live in an apartment, our apartment complex, they had a German food catering truck.
2: Really?
3: That pulled up, and I didn't get to test anything out because I was here.
2: Right, always working.
3: But yeah, I didn't realize they had German food trucks.
2: I didn't either. I'll have to keep an eye. I've seen the Greek trucks. Mm-hmm. I got this salad. It was a Greek salad. It had a big old block of like the feta cheese in the middle, and it was really good. It was like $20,
3: man,
2: but it was really good. It was a very good salad, so I was happy about that. All right, so I don't know when we'll give away those German Fest tickets, but we will certainly find a time to do that, and Wayne is going to remind me, because you really want to go to this event. It's amazing. I guess right now we got to take a break, because I'm looking at the clock, and Wayne, you're going to keep me in check, but come right back. I'm Jennifer Johnsy with Wayne Hovis here on News Talk 98.7 WOKI.
5: Starting out mainly dry, making way to a few afternoon and evening pop-up showers and storms and highs in the lower 90s, feeling like the triple digits. In the WVLT First Alert Weather Center, I'm meteorologist Sydney Sullivan.
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0: All right, and if you have just tuned in, you're like, who's this chick? This is Jennifer Johnsy, the producer for Yarbrough, filling in for Bob Yarbrough today as he is off getting a test at the doctor's that will help him towards eliminating this pain that he has had since January. If you listen to the show, you kind of know what all has been happening here. Wayne Hovis is in the driver's seat as your producer today. Hello, Wayne.
1: Hello.
0: So last, before we start good news, last, the end of last break, you were talking about the German food truck that came to your apartment. So Diana texted in. She says, I think you're talking about Sherry's German food truck. It's absolutely awesome. She's actually from Germany and makes everything herself. She's an excellent German chef. So I'm wondering if that's her.
1: That could be. I know they sent out a memo that there's going to be a German food truck in front of the complex and everybody check it out. And like I said, I was at work, so I didn't get
0: you didn't get to enjoy that.
1: But that could be
0: it. I wish somebody put a memo on my front porch saying there's going to be a food truck at the end of the driveway one night. Okay, I'll be there. I don't care what kind of food it is.
1: I'm telling you.
0: I'll support you. But anyway, I know German food is amazing and they'll have a ton of it at German Fest Saturday, which we'll talk more about. All right, so for your good news today, you know, it's interesting in a world full of bad news how easy it is to actually find good news when you go looking for it. And first up, there's a mechanical issue that started a fire in a Utah apartment building last week that sent the entire five-story structure ablaze in a matter of minutes. Residents in the Salt Lake City suburb and their pets were evacuated from the building, but a cat named Toast was nowhere to be found. He's a black and gray cat named Toast Malone. He had scurried behind the washing machine amid the mounting flames, and his owners had to evacuate without him. Can you imagine how that must have felt for them? The blaze raged on for about 60 hours before the firefighters could fully extinguish it. They figured the cat's nine lives had likely run out also, and the Salt Lake County Animal Services put out a social media post to help search for Toast, thinking maybe he escaped, right? And in a structure that was one of a few spaces that survived the blaze, it was a closet, Toast was found alive.
1: Man.
0: I know. Turns out where he was hiding, there was hundreds of thousands of gallons of water that had sprayed around this closet area from all directions, and that basically kept it from catching fire. And Toast had hid in that closet. He was wet, cold, and a little scared, and I imagine he was a little ticked off.
1: Yes.
0: But he was otherwise healthy. So that is some good news. It was, and it was just what the doctor ordered. Tori and her husband, Justin, own a garden center, and they volunteered to adopt Louie the duck after he hatched at the elementary school in Long Island. It was supposed to be temporary, but Louie ended up being a fun and helpful addition to their family home. The family's seven-year-old golden retriever, Barley, began having seizures. And the vet diagnosed her with epilepsy, prescribed medicine to stop the seizures, which helped. But there were some side effects that really zapped Barley's energy, made her sad. She just wasn't her same fun-loving self. Well, as it turns out, it was a true blessing that Louie the duck waddled into their lives. They formed an immediate bond and became great friends. Barley started wagging her tail and started having a personality again, as golden retrievers tend to do. Duck and dog became besties, and all is right with the world.
1: All righty.
0: I love that. And finally, a touring rock band called the Autumn Kings Trio had just finished performing at a concert in Wisconsin when their van broke down on a rural highway. They're playing all these music festivals, right? They called every mechanic in the area, but it required at least 2 days to fix the engine, and they only had 10 hours to make it to their next performance in Michigan, 500 miles away. And a complete stranger named Ernie stopped

0: to see if he could help and ended up giving the keys to his Ford Explorer to them to borrow. Uh-huh. So they could finish, just gave him the keys so that they could finish their tour. Ernie's kindness restored the band's faith in humanity. They said, with all the things you hear about the world falling apart, there are truly generous human beings out there. When the Autumn Kings returned to the vehicle to Ernie's house, they asked him what compelled him to help. Ernie said, well, I've never met a live band before, but honestly, I did it just to help you guys out. Way to go, Ernie. That's pretty cool. So that is your good news, and it is brought to you by Central City Heating and Air, keeping you comfortable for more than 50 years at yourcomfortablezone.com. And I know we're going out early, but we're going to do it anyway. We'll be back in a few minutes on Yarbrough on News Talk 98.7.
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0: fun song. I love this. And it's Friday. It's time to boogie, Wayne. News Talk 98.7 WOKI. Good morning. I am not Bob Yarbrough. I am the Yarbrough producer, Jennifer Johnsy. I'll be filling in for Bob Yarbrough today. And Wayne Hovis is your producer today.
1: That's right, Wayne. I'm filling in for Jennifer.
0: Jennifer's filling in for Bob. Wayne's filling in for Jennifer. Yeah, that's okay. You know what we do? What we have to do around here. And on the text line, Tim, thank you. That was a very kind word you said. You said, so glad to be stuck with you today. You're doing great. I love to listen to you. Keep up the good job. Thank you, Tim. I appreciate that vote of confidence. And also, Michael, as for the life of a touring band, do it long enough and some vehicle is going to break down in an inopportune time. Van, truck, bus, or trailer. I am sure bands have stories of life on the road. That's for sure. Yep. Wayne, I have a question for you.
1: Yes.
0: Do you have any tattoos?
1: No.
0: I don't either. But I love them.
1: Well, I like them on different people, but I haven't. I just wonder if I grew up in this age now where everybody's got them.
0: Right.
1: If I would have had one. I know I talk to my wife all the time. She goes, I want a tattoo. And I'm like, oh, you're not getting it. But, I just wonder if I was a younger person of that age, would I have, if everybody was getting tattoos, I wonder if I would have gotten one.
0: I think, they're a lot more acceptable today. I guess that, you used to only get them if you were in the military or, you know, something like that. Now, there's such an expression, everybody, a self-expression, and art. And that's the thing. I love looking at other people's tattoos. Mm-hmm. I personally, it's not that I'm against getting one. I just never decided what I would want permanently added to my skin. Now, when I had my son in 2009, I very seriously considered getting like his name and date of birth on my shoulder just so I could get a tattoo and say I had one, right? But I just never got around to it. And he's like, he's going to be 17 next week. So yeah. But, you know, I really enjoy seeing people's tattoos and learning about what them made them pick a particular design. And tattoos still tell stories. Most people have a story behind the ink that they choose to put on them. I'm sure some got them done on one drunken stupor of a night and maybe regret it. But for the most part, it's a choice. You know, you're choosing this art to put on your body. And do you know that we have an amazing tattoo convention here in Knoxville? It's this weekend.
1: Okay.
0: Yeah, I think it's their 14th year. It starts today and runs through Sunday at the World's Fair Exhibition Hall at World's Fair Park in Knoxville. The people that put on this event are absolutely amazing. And it truly is. I was looking at their website. It was created to really give people a way to celebrate this artful expression. And they celebrate the artistry, the culture, the community that makes tattooing one of the most powerful forms of self-expression. It was founded here in Knoxville, and they're celebrating their 14th year.
1: All right.
0: If you don't know where World's Fair Exhibition Hall, you know, is that long building that runs right along the side of World's Fair Park.
1: Okay.
0: If you're not looking for it, you might not notice it, but it's attached to the Marriott Hotel. So that little escalator goes up into the Marriott Hotel. It's a great little event venue. And so they have this there. They have over 200 artists that have come to Knoxville from all over the country. So there, a lot of these artists have followings from everywhere. So it's very exciting to some folks that some of these artists are coming to town. And if you are thinking about getting a tattoo or you just like to admire the work, this is a great opportunity to see these artists and their portfolios in person. Maybe even get lucky enough to get a tattoo done too. From what I understand, some of these folks book up weeks in advance.
1: I was getting ready to say, if you really were, you know, wanted to get a tattoo, this would be the weekend to get it.
0: For sure.
1: I mean, man.
0: They're all right there.
1: They're right
0: just
1: there.
0: Just pick one. Yeah. But there's some really cool vendors there, too. So you can check it out online first. It's KnoxvilleTattooConvention.com. You can see a list of everything, how much it costs, what the hours are. And so that's something to check out. But there was this show on that caught my attention years ago, and it was Kat Von D. She was a really incredible. She would do portraits. So say you lost your mom or your dad, or you had a baby pass away. She could replicate their image on your skin.
1: There was a prison series. I can't think of the name of it, but there's a prison series where this guy, he had the plans on how to break out of the prison tattooed on his body.
0: And the plans to break out?
1: To break out. Because his brother was in prison, and he went to prison to help his brother get out. But he had the plans of the prison tattooed on his body to break out of the prison.
0: Wow. Nobody noticed that, huh?
1: No. It was just all there. He knew what was what, but I can't think of that. It was a prison break or something like that.
0: Okay. Oh, was that the television series Prison Break?
1: Yes,
0: oh my gosh,
1: yes,
0: I remember. Yes. I watched that. So yeah, if he'd be like, he'd get to a turn or something and be like, wait a minute, let me check my armpit. And he'd look and be like, okay, I need to go left. Yeah, I remember. I really liked that show when it was on. That was really cool. And I can't remember the name of this show that portrait artist was on, but there's been several tattoo series. Mm-hmm. And I remember watching it and her listening to their story and crying. Like, I was crying right along with them because it was a remarkable story. And it just really made me appreciate tattoos more than I ever did before. I'm still not saying I'm brave enough to get it done. Okay. I don't know if I have the patience to sit there long enough. They have some people, they have to put them under and they do these like whole body tattoo things. Mm-hmm. Yeah. So anyway, more power to you if that's your thing. I love it, but I do admire the work. So, you know what? There is another thing going on this weekend. And it is on the lighter and less inkier side, the Hummingbird Festival. Huh. We had a guest in, I think it was on Tuesday, talking about that. That's at IAMS Nature Center tomorrow from 7 a.m. till 1 p.m. There will be live bird banding sessions, animal encounters, a huge marketplace, guest speakers, all kinds of neat stuff to do. I think that would be really neat to watch them band a hummingbird. Mm-hmm. I should do that.
1: That would be.
0: Yeah. I think that would be really cool. You know, there's so much going on in Knoxville now, and it amazes me. I can't keep up. The older I get, the harder it is to keep up with everything going on. But I remember when years and years ago, you know, you might be looking for something to do, and you'd go to a movie, or there might be an event somewhere. Mm-hmm. Now, there are events stacked floor to ceiling, not just Knoxville, all right? We've got a huge community here in East Tennessee, beautiful places to go. I know that there are several websites out there that you can kind of check and see what's going on. I know there's visitknoxville.com. I know there's knoxmoms.com, I think. That's one that I really enjoyed looking at if you're looking for fun things to do for the children, too. What we need to do, you know what we need to do right now?
1: What's that?
0: I think we should give away German Fest tickets. Okay. What do you think? Are you ready for that?
1: We'll see.
0: Okay, well, I'll tell you right now, I'm not doing a trivia question because I don't have one prepared.
1: Okay.
0: All right, Bob Yarbrough's way cooler than I am, okay? So that's usually his thing. But what we will do is take caller number 10. We're going to give away a pair of German Fest tickets and tell you a little bit more about that.
1: Okay.
0: What's the number, Wayne? What's the contest line? 656 to win. That's 656-2946. Caller number 10 will pick up a pair of tickets to German Fest. Oh, yeah. Oh, and you know what else?
1: Okay, what else?
0: I'm a hot mess in here, Wayne. I'm figuring it out. I need to just say that we'll be right back on News Talk 98.7 WOKI.
2: We are kicking off our Friday. Overall, mainly dry, a few extra clouds, and maybe some patchy fog to start off, making way to a mix of sun and clouds. Now, as we approach lunchtime and move into the second half of the day, we will start to bring in a few isolated showers and storms, and those temperatures soaring into the upper 80s, lower 90s. In the WVLT First Alert Weather Center, I'm meteorologist Sydney Sullivan.
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0: News Talk 98.7 WOKI. This is Jennifer Johnsy, the producer for Yarbrough, filling in for Bob Yarbrough today. Thank you for putting up with me today. Wayne Hovis is in the driver's seat playing producer today, and we are going to get you through this next little bit of time.
1: Yes. And we have a winner.
0: Yes, yes. So, you know, we did the caller number 10 to win a pair of tickets to German Fest. All right, Wayne, I'm going to try to make this work. The buttons are so different in here than they are out there. Can... So, no, let me try.
1: Okay.
0: Let me try.
1: Go ahead.
0: Hello? Tyler, are you there?
2: I am there. I think you hit the right button.
0: I did. All right. I was like, hello? Yeah. All right, Tyler, you won a pair of tickets to German Fest. And that is coming up next Saturday, August 22nd from 11 to 8. Have you ever been to German Fest before?
2: I have when I was a little kid. I think it would be a lot more enjoyable being over 21 now.
0: Oh, for sure. Way more perks to be enjoyed when you are of age. This is where German culture meets Southern hospitality. And I went for the first time last year and just had a blast. News Talk 98.7 is one of the sponsors of the event. So we had a tent there, got to meet a lot of people. But I had the best time. I didn't stay in the tent. I was exploring. And you'll be able to do that, too, when we get you those tickets. Wayne will get you the information that you need for those tickets. So I'm going to put you back on hold. And Tyler, if I hang up on you on accident, just call back. Okay.
2: Okay.
0: Okay. All right. Hold on. Okay. I think I did that
1: I
0: right.
1: I think you got it.
0: Do you know that at German Fest 2, they've got a German car show, Dachshund races, Stein holding, Kinder Zone games. They have Oompa bands. That's what it says. OOMPAH, Oompa band. Oompa, Oompa, Oompa. I remember that. The music, the food. Oh my gosh, the smells of the food and the beer steins, and they have root beer. All right, so I don't drink a lot of beer. It's not that I don't like beer. If it's ice cold with ice floating in it, I will generally drink it, and I'm really not that much adventurous besides a Bud Light. I will say Zool's PB&J, big fan. I do like that. I just can't handle much beer. But anyway, I like the root beer. That was really fun. But they have a marketplace too, local artisans, German wares. So basically, German Fest Knoxville, it's at 1207 North Broadway in Knoxville next Saturday, 11 to 8. And you can go to newstalk987.com or germanfestknoxville.com for all the details about that event. And we hope you go check it out. And I, you know what? I have a plan. It's audio brunch time, is it not? Did I do right? I did. It's audio brunch time. Are you ready for that? Okay, Wayne is ready for that. I can't hear you, Wayne. He's talking, but nothing's coming out.
1: Actually,
0: there
1: I was talking to Tyler.
0: Oh, yeah. Sorry. I'm so sorry. You see, the life of a producer is very busy. These hosts are in here all demanding all the time, and we're over there just trying to keep things on the rails. Are you ready for that, Wayne? Do you need another moment?
1: Let's do it.
0: Let's do it. Okay. So what I found was some general knowledge trivia. Which, because I always enjoy those. Bob thinks we tease him about it, but I actually very much enjoy the general knowledge trivia that he does. Mm-hmm. And in this case, though, the audio that I was able to find on the fly has the answers in it, but it gives you a few seconds to guess.
1: Okay.
0: All right. So when you're ready, go ahead and hit play. There's no prizes here. We're just doing this for fun.
1: All right.
0: Go.
3: What is the national bird and symbol of the United States of America?
0: Eagle. Spread.
1: Eagle.
0: You can shout it out. Yeah.
1: Yo.
3: It's bald eagle.
0: Bald.
1: Bald.
3: What is South America's longest river?
1: Nile.
0: The Nile?
3: The Amazon River.
0: Oh.
3: What type of animal is a crate?
1: Bird.
3: A snake.
0: Okay. A crate.
3: What language was spoken throughout ancient Rome and its empire?
0: Roman?
3: That's Latin.
0: Okay.
3: What is the most famous invention associated with Alfred Nobel?
0: The Nobel
1: Peace Prize?
3: Dynamite.
0: Kaboom.
3: Which 2000 slang term describes a close male friendship?
0: A bro?
1: Yeah.
3: Bros? It's bromance.
1: Bromance.
3: Which famous artist voluntarily admitted himself to a psychiatric asylum?
0: Bingo.
3: That's Vincent van Gogh. What internet search engine did Microsoft officially launch in 2009?
1: Search
0: engine? Is there a search engine? Is it Bing?
1: Explorer?
3: Bing.
1: Bing. Bing.
0: Okay.
1: Okay.
3: What color will you get when you mix red and yellow?
1: Orange.
0: Green. Oh, no, not green.
3: Orange.
0: Yay, Wayne.
3: What was the first name of Donald Trump's first wife before Melania?
1: Oh, Ivanka? Is it?
0: Yeah, I think that's right.
3: Ivana.
0: Ivana. Ivanka is the daughter.
1: Okay.
0: Ivana Trump. Okay. All right. Well, there's your general knowledge trivia.
1: We didn't do bad.
0: But you know what? We still have a little more time to kill, Wayne. What are we going to talk about?
1: Let's talk about football.
0: No. Okay. Let me say a thing about football. Okay. Yeah, and I'm going to say this because I'm on the air, all right? And it's my microphone.
1: Uh-huh.
0: I hate football.
1: You know, yesterday I was filling in for Chris and Hal, we were talking football. Mm-hmm. And one of his questions was, are you ready for football? Mm-hmm. And he asked Natalie. And Natalie says, I hate football.
0: For real? There's two of us. I will say, okay, it is infectious here in East Tennessee. Mm-hmm. And I've lived here for a long time. And you really can easily get caught up in the excitement yep. that comes around UT football. And working for a radio station that is the voice mm-hmm. of the UT Ball volunteer Network. Football team, I mean, we obviously that's a huge part of our business mm-hmm. and our jobs are important. Sports are important to our jobs too. Mm-hmm. So I will say this, although I don't enjoy watching football, mm-hmm. I can totally get down with going to a football party and enjoying the appetizers.
1: Oh, the party, see?
0: And the conversation.
1: You're one of those.
0: Yeah. And then when everybody cheers, I'm like, yay! What happened?
1: Now, what's your favorite sport? I know you got a sport that you watch.
0: I will say I'm not a huge sports fan in general, but if I have to choose something, mm-hmm. I really like live basketball and hockey. I like ice hockey because they're fast and they're to the point. All right. It doesn't stop every 2 seconds. Well, basketball stops every 2 seconds, but it's go, go, go, go, go, go, go. And I like that.
1: You know, okay. And this is serious. I'm serious. That was Natalie's. That's exactly what she said.
0: Really?
1: Exactly. She said she likes it because it's fast uh-huh. and she likes hockey and basketball. That is.
0: Maybe that's just how we're built. Like I maybe guess certain. Because so. I, in general, am a person that doesn't sit for very mm-hmm. long. All right. When I sit. I'll go to a movie because it forces me mm-hmm. to sit and pay attention to one thing. All right. But I am all over the place. Bing, bing, bing, bing, bing, all yeah. the time. And so I think that's why sports like baseball, football, that are very long in length mm-hmm. to me drive me nuts.
1: Now, baseball yeah. drives me nuts. But I did last week. We mm-hmm. went to see the Smokies play.
0: Oh, how was that?
1: It was nice.
0: Yeah?
1: That is a nice facility.
0: Was the food good?
1: The food was, everything was good. Mm. I mean, and like you say, it's real slow and, you know, you got time to sit and look at everything.
0: Yeah.
1: And they've got the big board. It has a lot of information on it mm-hmm. and video, but it's nice.
0: I, you know, going and seeing live events, I do a lot better with mm-hmm. at home. I can't just sit and watch that. Mm-hmm. Like it'll be on in the background. So we'll always have some kind of sports on in the background. My mother-in-law loves the Braves. And so the baseball will be on and I'll sort of, you know, I'll look up from time to time and check out what's going on, but it very rarely keeps my full attention, but I can multitask at home. Mm-hmm. When I'm there watching an event, which is rare, my son grew up playing baseball. So okay. I've spent a lot of time at the baseball field, the baseball not field. Enjoying it, mm-hmm. but watching my baby play yeah. made it all worth it.
1: Mm-hmm. But yeah, now as far as going to games, like I said, I went to a Smokies game recently, and that's the first one I've been to in a long time.
0: Yeah.
1: Because I prefer to watch it at home in front of a big screen TV where you got all your munchies there.
0: Put your feet up.
1: Put your feet
0: up. Go to the bathroom anytime you need to.
1: No crowds. No nothing. So I like it. I like it better watching it at home than actually going to a game. I don't know if I could last a UT game. And, you know, in the stadium anymore. I mean,
0: I did that one time. I'll admit that I've been to one UT football game. It was a long time ago. Uh-huh. We tailgated for several hours before that. Mm-hmm. By the time we got into the stadium, we were sitting on the side where the sun is beating you to death. All right. And I was crammed in between all these people. And I was probably about 40 pounds lighter during that time. All right. So I didn't need that much elbow room. But I was like, when is this going to be over? Yeah. I loved the band, though. I was in the marching band in high school. So I really enjoyed seeing the band. You know, but after that, I was like, get me out of here, you know, but I do appreciate it. So just real quick now, do you like producing?
1: Yeah.
0: Okay. Producing for sports is fun because you get to listen to it and everything.
1: Listen to it and you get, well, see, we've got a TV screen and you get to watch it and listen. But the only problem with that is there's a delay between the TV and the actual call. So
0: they've asked me to produce. I said, no, you do not want me to produce. I said, I cannot focus.
1: It's pretty. It's, it's fun. It's fun.
0: Thanks, Wayne.
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4: Good morning. It's 11 o'clock and 83 degrees in Knoxville. I'm Natalie Cahoon on News Talk 98.7 WOKI. News in a moment, but first, here's traffic. The Caryville-Jacksboro Utilities Commission issued a notice yesterday that its drinking water may be contaminated. This has now prompted several schools to close today. Residents are advised to not use the tap water for drinking, cooking, or body contact until further notice. Anyone who notices a gasoline smell in the water should call the utility commission. A Knox County middle school student was taken into custody after making a verbal threat yesterday. The incident happened in the morning at Bearden Middle School. This news comes after a verbal threat prompted an evacuation at Hardin Valley Middle School around noon the same day. It's unclear if the threats are related. President Trump is ratcheting up tariffs on drones and drone parts imported to the U.S. Fox's Jared Halpern has more from the White House.
5: Citing a national security threat posed by imported drones and their components, President Trump is imposing a 100% import tax on large drones and drones with thermo imaging capabilities. He's also slapping 25% tariffs on smaller drones and adding tariffs on drone parts imported from the EU, Japan, South Korea, and Taiwan. The administration is pushing for U.S. drone production to be expanded rapidly to ensure U.S. national and economic security, saying drone technology is key in modern warfare and critical for current and future military operations. At the White House, Jared Halpern, Fox News.
4: A new court ruling has changed how silencers and short-barrel rifles can be purchased. Under the new ruling, buyers no longer need to complete additional paperwork to be added to a federal registry in order to buy a suppressor or short barrel rifle. The process now mirrors the standard background check used for most firearm purchases. The Justice Department still has time to appeal the ruling. The Knoxville-Knox County Planning Commission has officially approved a development plan for the former Crubella Shriner site in South Knoxville. After months of community feedback and design changes, they have paved the way for a proposed 55 and older residential community. The Kennedy Center board plans to restore President Trump's name to the building. Fox's Jared Halpern has more from the White House.
5: The Performing Arts Center's Board of Trustees voted to add President Trump's name to the building's facade, according to Democratic Congresswoman Joyce Beatty, a member of the board. Beatty calls the development a transparent effort to circumvent a court ruling. She says the board approved a resolution to add restored and renovated by President Donald J. Trump to the building. The board, made up of a majority of supporters of President Trump's, also approved plans to close the Kennedy Center for 2 years for a major renovation sought by the president. In May, District Court Judge Christopher Cooper ordered the removal of President Trump's name from the Kennedy Center. At the White House, Jared Halpern, Fox News.
4: Knox County will pause its plan to change how agricultural land is zoned. Mayor Glenn Jacobs announced today that the pause will allow the incoming Henderson administration to review the plan. The plan itself is called the Unified Development Ordinance, and it would reclassify agricultural land as rural residential, which faced pushback from farmers earlier this week. It's 86 degrees and sunny in Knoxville. The Yarborough Show continues in a moment. 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
6: Well, we are looking at a very similar setup to yesterday, starting out mainly dry, a few extra clouds here or there, but still plenty of dry time and still plenty of sunshine. But as we move into the afternoon and evening, there will be a few isolated to widely scattered showers and storms and temperatures in the upper 80s, lower 90s, and feeling even hotter. In the WVLT First Alert Weather Center, I'm meteorologist Sydney Sullivan.
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14: Good morning, Americans. It's Friday.
13: This is not Bob Yarbrough. This is Bob Yarbrough's producer, Jennifer Johnsy, filling in while Bob heads out to an important doctor's appointment today that's going to be helpful to his ongoing saga with his back and hip pain. Let me just tell you guys from my perspective. Bob Yarbrough is one of the most amazing people I have ever met, truly. He has been in some serious pain since the beginning of the year, but when he comes in the studio every day, you would never know it. And that is a true professional. Behind the mic, he is amazing. Behind the scenes, he's an incredible leader, father, and friend. So let's wish him well as he works towards some relief after all this time. In the producer chair today is the incredible Wayne Hovis. Hi, Wayne.
15: Hello.
13: And guess who else has ventured into the studio? It's Natalie Cahoon. You just heard her. I don't know if she wants to talk or not. But
15: I think she's busy.
13: She's busy. She's preparing for the noon news. You usually hear Natalie in the afternoons with the Triple H radio show. Glad to have you here, Natalie. All right. I think I told you in the 11 a.m. hour that my good friend Jill Green would be in the studio with me. This is not just two girls gabbing. All right, I'm going to tell you that. Now, we'll be gabbing a little, but there is a very serious and amazing story that I want her to tell you about. First, hello, Jill. Hello. I think, is the microphone on there, Wayne? Now it is. Say it again.
16: Greetings. Say that again.
13: Greetings and salutations. Jill, you are a mother of two young adult sons who are amazing, talented, correct, and incredibly smart. Correct. Your husband, Craig, is also in that category. Jill, I don't know how to quite describe you to people when I explain who you are. You are truly one of the most amazing people that I have ever met. Everything you do is completely opposite for me, and I love hearing your stories when we find the time to get together. We have a shared interest in cultural activities, let's say that. And where you and I came together in likeness is our broadcasting careers also. Jill was working for Merle FM, and I was working all over the place. But at the time we met, I owned a children's retail and birthday party venue called Imagination Forest, and it was in Powell. There was a networking group that came to meet there once a week, and Jill was in that networking group. So I got to meet her then, and we have been friends ever since. And before we talk about what we're going to talk about is called Team Tofu. That's what I'm calling it. There's so many other names than that. I want to tell you that Jill was instrumental in the rhinoceros statue that you see at Zoo Knoxville. Jill, do you mind to briefly tell the listeners how that came to be?
16: Yeah, the little triplet statues over there. So to rewind, my family has been involved with the zoo for years and years and years. And my nephew in 2010 was diagnosed with a type of brain cancer, medulloblastoma. Mm-hmm. And Knoxville Zoo at the time, it's Zoo Knoxville now, but Knoxville Zoo at the time granted him a sort of make-a-wish trip. This was a recurrent cancer, and he got to go behind the scenes with his choice of his favorite animal, which happened to be the rhinoceros. Aww. The zoo staff took him under their wing, so to speak, no pun intended, but just really welcomed him and gave him the time of his life. So my whole family loved rhinos because he loved rhinos.
13: Yeah.
16: Over the years, he was diagnosed again and again and again with multiple recurrent cancers. When he passed in 2014, the zoo staff was just as sad as we were. And we talked about, you know, a way to honor him and memorialize him somewhere. I was thinking along the lines of a bench, because that's what I had seen for other memorials around the zoo. And one of the staff members asked how I felt about a rhino statue, similar to the lions, and there's a tortoise statue over there. And I said, I'm all for it. Tell me what I have to do. And she said, it'll cost a little more than a bench. So I went on a fundraising campaign, and within, I think 6 weeks, we had raised enough money to get not only one, but three statues. So the triplets that you see, now you approach the ostrich habitat, which is where the rhinos were at that point. Rhinos are now in the old elephant habitat. Everything has moved around a little bit.
13: Right.
16: So the statues are actually across from the rhino habitat right now. And those little triplets, we call them the velveteen rhinos because they have been so loved over the years. We see children now climbing on those all the time. Anytime anybody from my family goes to visit the zoo, we see children climbing on those rhino statues. And it warms our hearts to know that they are getting as much enjoyment out of rhinos as he did.
13: Yeah.
16: So that's our memorial. That's our tangible reminder of him. They've been repainted over the years because they've been so scuffed up. Also, if you get up close to them, you'll see that they have painted eyes now. They used to have marble eyes, but they kept getting knocked out because of so many kids climbing on them. So the decision was made to just paint the eyes instead of, you know, having a choking hazard falling out all the time.
13: Sure. What a cool way to memorialize him. Yeah. I love that. I know every time I see it, I remember I donated to that campaign, and it was an easy thing to do. I mean, what a wonderful thing to be a part of making happen. So
16: yeah, I was shocked at how easy it was to raise money. I think he resonated with a lot of people, and he left us too early, but some of us get to leave when our work is done. We get to go play, and that's how we like to look at that.
13: Yeah, so now
16: I will say the three rhinos there, as you approach them, the first one, this is like the Easter egg, the little hidden gem. The first one has like a Superman emblem on his belly, but instead of the S, there's an A for Alex.
13: Oh, yeah. Oh, I love that.
16: So that one with the little emblem on his belly, we named him Hero. The other ones you can call whatever you want, but that very first one leading the pack is Hero.
13: So next time you go to Zoo Knoxville and you see those rhinos, look for that and you'll know that they're there for a very good reason. That's really cool. Well, I tell you what, let's do. Okay. We want to hear about Team Tofu and this new member of your family, but we're going to do that when we come back here on News Talk 98.7 WOKI.
17: Starting out mainly dry, making way to a few afternoon and evening pop-up showers and storms and highs in the lower 90s, feeling like the triple digits. In the WVLT First Alert Weather Center, I'm meteorologist Sydney Sullivan.
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1: The only time I've not had a pet or an animal is, well, I take that back. I was going to say during my college years, but I still snuck in a fish. So I did manage to have a pet. I just didn't have a dog at the time. Other than that, my life has just been filled with dogs. And we're talking stray dogs, rescue dogs. And that's just where my heart and my passion are, is probably the least lovable.
2: Aww. Like, I'm
1: are the
2: gonna
1: ones that
2: love
1: I want
2: them.
1: The most, right?
2: Aw, they will love me, too.
1: They will. I've had dogs with cancer. I've had dogs missing limbs. I've had neurodivergent dogs. The ones that are less likely to get adopted.
2: I love that.
1: Right? And we just make it work. And I'm blessed in that I have the time, the space, and the resources to be able to do that. Not everybody can. And I can, therefore I do.
2: I love that.
1: I don't want to waste that opportunity.
2: They're so lucky to have you too.
1: I hope they think that. I hope so. Our most recent addition is an international rescue. So everything else we have adopted locally, from off the street to an animal shelter or breed-specific rescue group, they've all come from local places.
2: Yeah.
1: This one, I decided to reach out because there was such a desperate need for these particular dogs. And we talked recently about when the Greyhound tracks shut down years ago. And just overnight, there was an immediate need for thousands and thousands and thousands of homes for all of these dogs after the tracks were shut down. This has happened overseas, not for greyhounds, not for tracks, but for another reason. Tofu was actually rescued from a crate at an illegal dog meat farm.
2: Oh, my gosh.
1: And we have all the details. We know the slaughterhouse, the specific slaughterhouse that she was rescued from. I do say it was illegal. So they are not over there. She's from South Korea. There are other countries doing this, but she was from South Korea. Dog meat has been taboo and banned for years and years. It is officially illegal as of 2024. The government has been working with the farmers, instead of throwing them in jail and just euthanizing all the dogs, trying to find homes for these dogs. So between now and beginning of February 2027, they hope to find tens of thousands of homes.
2: Gosh,
1: for these
2: amazing
1: dogs.
2: There's so many of them.
1: So she did live in a crate for the first part of her life. When she was rescued the first time, she went into like a dog yard. So she wasn't crated. She wasn't at the slaughterhouse, but she still wasn't in a home. She wasn't loved and cared for. A second rescue group took her from the open yard rescue, and that group is called Welcome Dog Korea. That's the group that we worked with to bring her over here. I don't know how many rescue groups you have worked with over the years. We have faced challenges with a lot of them. We've jumped through a lot of hoops, so we expected to have that even more with it being an international rescue group. It was the easiest one that we've ever done.
2: Really?
1: Honestly.
2: They know what they're doing, huh?
1: They're doing this all day, every day. This particular group only rescues dogs out to Canada or the States.
2: Okay.
1: So any of the dogs coming from South Korea are either going to Canada or they're coming somewhere in the United States. They do try to find people who are close to an international airport with direct flights from Seoul, or Incheon is actually where their airport is. The dogs need to be on a direct flight. They don't need to be going through customs twice.
2: Sure, it's already traumatic enough,
1: I
2: imagine.
1: They wanted rescuers to be within just a few hours

0: of an international airport receiving direct flights from Seoul. Atlanta is one of those airports.
1: Okay.
0: So we just barely made it because Atlanta was right on the cutoff for the time that we would need to have a dog in the car to get her from the airport to our house. Now, and I do believe they're looking out for the best interest of the dog, just like a lot of rescue groups are.
1: Mm-hmm.
0: So we drove down to Atlanta. We met her. We paid her customs fee. Basically, we bought her plane ticket and paid her customs fee. And she was ours.
1: Okay.
0: And they did all of the work. They did all of the heavy lifting. And we get the benefit of having what I believe is going to be one of the sweetest and most protective dogs I've ever had.
1: Aww. So you took this chance. Mm-hmm. You got this dog. Mm-hmm. You and your husband drove to Atlanta to get her.
0: Mm-hmm.
1: What was it like when you very first saw her?
0: Tears.
1: Really? Did Craig cry too? Or just you?
0: Now, on the inside, when he, sure, you know, he went quiet. We were both verklempt, I guess you would say.
1: Yeah.
0: Just choked up and so happy to be a part of knowing that, mm-hmm, she's never going to be confined like that again.
1: Right.
0: You know, she's not living with that cloud hanging over her. Mm-hmm. There is still a lot of euthanasia over there. And she just went from one what-if situation to another what-if situation. So
1: yeah,
0: with us, you know, her biggest decision is which bed does she want to lie on? Or which treat does she want me, yeah, to give her?
1: Those and are the biggest decisions
0: already.
1: So. Oh, I do want to talk more about that when we come back, mm-hmm, kind of what life is like for Tofu now, mm-hmm, here in the States with, mm-hmm, the Green family. And but I want to say that to do that is so incredibly selfless. Like, I know you're a dog lover and I know that you've adopted many dogs, and every dog that has had the luck to be placed in your family has lived a wonderful life, which is great. You know, there's so many things I think that can be deterrents to that, but you didn't let any of those things get in your way, and you've given these animals wonderful homes. And for you to do something like this, like, were you just like, yeah, sign me up?
0: Yeah.
1: There's, yeah, no hesitation.
0: Yeah.
1: I love that. I think that is just incredible.
0: Yeah. And I mean, you know, that's how I live my life. It's, yeah, just, let's go, let's do,
1: mm-hmm,
0: it. So.
1: Yeah. There's no, yeah, you either do or don't. I can imagine that the process itself, so we have like one more minute or two. Okay. The process itself, you said it's welcomedogkorea.com.
0: Right.
1: That's their website. I started to kind of look at that a little bit this morning. So you filled out the application and went through that process, mm-hmm, and all of that. Did, mm-hmm, they pick you pretty quickly, or was it pretty
0: phone
1: extensive?
0: Interview. We did go through the process just like we would with a local rescue organization. Phone interview. I had to send pictures of my house, and we had to give our personal referrals and our vet referrals. So same thing that we would do with a dog here.
1: Yeah. Okay. Gosh, that's great. They probably saw your application. We're like, yes, we like her. That's wonderful. All right. Well, let's do this. When we come back from the break, I want to hear more about little Tofu and, yeah, what her life is like here now and the things that you've done. Because you have a Facebook page.
0: Yes.
1: And we can share that with people where you're kind of posting her progress. And that's been really fascinating to watch. Even if I didn't know you, I would still follow it because I think it's an absolutely fascinating story, and to see the pictures and the video of her are really great. All right, so we'll come back with Jill Green, learn more about Team Tofu here on News Talk 98.7 WOKI.
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0: 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I was in the United States Navy, and I served overseas in the Middle East and Africa. 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

0: News Talk 98.7 WOKI. Jennifer Johnsy, the producer for Yarbrough, filling in for Bob Yarbrough today. Wayne, thanks so much for producing today, picking the good music. Appreciate that. All right. Well, you know what? You only have about 30 minutes left of me. So, folks, thank you so much for tolerating me being in the driver's seat today. Bob Yarbrough will be back with us on Monday, and we're looking forward to getting an update on the test that he's having done today that's going to help towards his process of eliminating all this pain that he's been dealing with since the beginning of the year. We wish him well with all that. In the studio, I have my very good friend Jill Green. She has a little dog named Tofu that was rescued from Welcome Dog Korea, and she has a Facebook page called Team Tofu. I think anybody can look that up,
1: anybody.
0: Right, Jill?
1: Mm-hmm.
0: Okay. So, Jill, tell us, so you rescued Tofu. Tofu came here in a crate from...
1: From South Korea.
0: From South Korea. Mm-hmm. You picked him up at the Atlanta airport.
1: Mm-hmm.
0: All right. So you put Tofu in the crate, in the car, and you start the adventure home.
1: Right.
0: Start there.
1: Right. Okay. So we, I blocked off, excuse me, I blocked off that first week that she was at the house. So it was just the two of us, and all we did was bond and try to figure each other out and learn what our new routine was going to be. Now, consider she's also on like a 12-hour time difference. So, so when you think of adjustments, bringing a new dog into your house, we had all of those and then some. So we had the time adjustment. She's on a completely opposite schedule from what we are. Her morning was our night, and vice versa. And there actually was a language barrier there.
0: Okay.
1: All of her rescuers, of course, spoke Korean. So when I was communicating with Welcome Dog Korea prior to her arrival here, I asked, you know, does she know any commands and is she learning in Korean or in English? And they said, you should count on her learning in Korean.
0: Okay.
1: And I said, okay, I do speak a little bit of Korean. I would say I'm toddler level at best.
0: Okay. Basic.
1: And I can get simple commands out. You know, I know how to tell her to sit. I know how to tell her to go and those things. You know, anja or gaja or something like that.
0: Mm-hmm.
1: So my accent is probably not right for her, but it's,
0: Southern
1: it's
0: Korean.
1: Closer, right? It's closer than me speaking in East Tennessean here. We do have an older dog at the house who I think has made her transition a little bit easier. She can follow our older dog's lead. Our older dog, 13, so she's pretty mellow at this point. So when I tell our older dog to do something, I give her some kind of a command. We also use hand signals with her. So this new dog, Tofu, she was listed as a Jindo Dalmatian mix. Jindo is a Korean-specific breed of dog, kind of in the Spitz family. A lot of people know Shiba Inu or Akita. She is along those lines, that size, that temperament, very intelligent, very agile. And she has picked up very quickly. She's learning almost without me teaching.
0: Wow.
1: When I take her on walks, I'm convinced that she's got some collie or some kind of shepherd in her. She has a natural tendency to just herd me or corral me.
0: Like push you where she wants you
1: she
0: to go?
1: She does.
0: Oh.
1: She does. She knows how to, you know, go behind, wrap the leash around my legs and pull me to the other side. And she constantly puts herself between me and anything that she sees as a threat that could be a man. She likes women more than men. Could be traffic.
0: Sure.
1: It could be another dog in somebody's yard. So whatever she perceives as a threat, she goes between me and that threat. And that's all on her own without any training. I have ordered a dog DNA test kit. As soon as she is comfortable with me swabbing her cheek for 60 seconds, I will get that done and we will submit it. They listed it as a Jindo Dalmatian mix. The only thing that I could see that could be Dalmatian is that she's black and white.
0: Right.
1: I just don't see in in her behavior, in her build, in her temperament, I don't see Dalmatian. And any of the pictures I've shown to our vet, or I've just shown to anybody who knows anything about dogs at all, they're like, I think it's Collie. And I was like, I think I agree. So
0: as soon as she'll let you.
1: As soon as she will let me swab her cheek for 60 seconds, I will get that DNA kit submitted. And we'll find out in 2 to 3 weeks from there what she really and truly is.
0: She really is. So when you got her home from Atlanta, okay, tell me kind of about that process. What was she like when you very first let her out of the crate into your home? Like, how long did it take her to kind of get comfortable?
1: She just tried to hide. Yeah. You know, everything is new for her. New sights, new sounds, new smells, everything is new. And I just gave her days, and I tried to walk around as quietly as I could, to move slowly, to speak slowly, to keep everything at a low volume, to keep from startling her, which is something that you would do for any other rescue from any other place. But for her in particular, I know that dogs have PTSD just like people do. I know that she lived through the sounds of dogs squealing and barking and in pain going through the slaughterhouse. She lived through the sounds of those trucks and machines that were, you know, related to what was happening. And
0: so she lived in fear most of her life.
1: She did live in fear, and she's getting more comfortable every day. We've had her just under 2 months now. And all things considered, I think she is amazing. She's still a little skittish, still curious about noises, and she has preferences. she does not like anybody wearing sunglasses, anybody wearing a baseball cap. She doesn't like for me to have a towel on my head.
0: I wonder what that's, where that's from.
1: I think it goes back to maybe what she witnessed or experienced.
0: Maybe the workers over there, that were there, or right? Something like that.
1: I talked about sticks in the yard. We were walking around my backyard, and I stepped on a stick, and she didn't like the sound of the stick breaking. So I thought I would be nice and pick up all the sticks so she didn't have to hear that sound anymore. And as we're still walking around the backyard, she saw a stick in my hand and tried to run away from that. So I'm trying to put two and two together all the time. So my guess is that she was probably hit with a stick. So I went out in the yard without her, picked up all the sticks so she didn't have to witness that.
0: It's like you kind of learn from her. She's telling you.
1: Right. We're learning together. Yeah.
0: Now what, I remember you did a post about the 4th of July. And I know a lot of animals have trouble with the noise on the 4th of July. And let's just say the whole week of the 4th of July in this town, you know, there's noise all week. But how did you handle that with her?
1: She did well. And I used some practices that we've used with all of our other local dogs. So we turn up the radio or we turn up the television so there's sound to blur it out. We also gave her a gummy treat. Or a gummy type treat for dogs. So she could hear it, and I would see her like glazed over, just looking around.
0: Like, hey, this is just fine.
1: But again, that was with a vet consult prior to us doing that. I didn't just freely give her something like that. She will be going for her first official vet visit here. She did come fully vetted, fully vaccinated, microchipped, spayed, all of those things that you would get probably from another local rescue group. So there's no need for us to rush and throw her in the car and drag her to the vet where they're going to poke and prod and scare her even more. So we do have the luxury of easing her into that vet visit.
0: Yeah. And what a cool addition to your family, too, because I will say this. I know you've kind of got an empty nest with the children because they're both off at college. So do you feel like the dogs are your, I mean, the dogs are your babies
1: dogs
0: anyway.
1: Dogs are always my babies, yeah.
0: Has that kind of helped?
1: My favorite children.
0: Yeah, they're probably a lot more fun sometimes, but does that kind of help, you know, with the when you have your kids move away and stuff like that? I know one you have had off, he's been off for years.
1: Right.
0: But your youngest,
1: right,
0: he's been gone for a couple of years?
1: Three years.
0: Mm-hmm. I guess you probably adjusted.
1: But he's a lot closer. He's been gone, but he's closer, so he mm-hmm. comes back more frequently.
0: Do you feel like that helps kind of like, because I know, I mean, as a parent of a almost 17-year-old, right, you know, they start getting more independent, they're kind of doing their own thing, and you as a mom are like, well,
1: What do I do now?
0: I don't understand.
1: I have time. How do I fill this time?
0: Yeah. Do you feel like that kind of helps sort of fulfill some of that emptiness?
1: I do think it helps. I'm never bored, though. You know what my list of projects and activities looks like. So I would fill the time, but I honestly, in a 2-year period, we went from 4 dogs and 2 cats down to 1 dog, and it was just too quiet at my house. I missed having a walking buddy. Mm-hmm. My 13-year-old senior dog, she's just not a walker. You know, it's just not for her.
0: I'm done, lady.
1: So I have a walking buddy again, and that's nice. I didn't realize how much I missed it until I had her to walk with me.
0: That's great. I'm really glad that you've done this. What we'll do, we're going to take another break here, and when we come back, I'd like you to explain to people if they feel like this is something that they want to do, kind of maybe the steps they need to take. I know you gave the website, but maybe just things to be prepared for and think of if you're wanting to bring in an adoption, whether it be international or local. Mm-hmm. All right, we'll be back in just a few minutes in Yarbrough on News Talk 98.7 WOKI.
2: Well, we are kicking off our Friday. Overall, mainly dry, a few extra clouds, and maybe some patchy fog to start off, making way to a mix of sun and clouds. Now, as we approach lunchtime and move into the second half of the day, we will start to bring in a few isolated showers and storms, and those temperatures soaring into the upper 80s, lower 90s. In the WVLT First Alert Weather Center, I'm meteorologist Sydney Sullivan.
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0: News Talk 98.7 WOKI. This is Jennifer Johnsy. We are back on the Yarbrough Show. Bob Yarbrough will be back with us on Monday, and I will be back in the producer chair on Monday. Wayne has been so kind to fill in today. Thank you, Wayne. All right, in the studio with me, I have my good friend Jill Green. We have been talking about Welcome Dog Korea and how she has adopted a dog from Korea. She also has several locally adopted pets. You know, a lot of you out there that listen, that foster pets, that really do look to give dogs a new home. She has done this with little Tofu, and we have been talking about Tofu's process of coming here and how she got to Tofu and what life has been like for Tofu as they adjust. They've been together for about 2 months. So Jill, if someone is listening to this story and they're compelled to do this, can you kind of walk them through some of the steps of acquiring a dog?
1: Sure. I think you need to know what your abilities and your limitations are for any animal that you're bringing into your house. Cat, dog, fish, turtle, snake, anything. You need to know how much you are willing to give of your time, your money, all of these things. One of the questions that that we get quite a bit is, you know, what if the dog hadn't been a good fit for you? And I'm like, well, that's too bad. I should have done my research on the front end, right? When you have a baby, you don't know what's going to come with that baby.
0: Right. And you've made this commitment,
1: right?
0: This is your life now.
1: That is your life. When you welcome a dog into your house, I feel like you are taking everything that comes with that dog. And I understand there are circumstances where people just can't have a pet anymore. As for me, I have never had a circumstance, even with difficult adoptions or fosters, that I felt like this dog has to go. Like, I just can't do this anymore. We have run up vet bills. I have done laundry load on top of laundry load on top of laundry load. You know, with a sick dog, we went through chemo. We went through, you know, after an amputation, teaching the dog to walk again and all of those things. And it can take time. It can take money. And I think you need to know if you have that ability before, what happens if you run out of time or if you run out of money? Who's going to take care of this cat, dog, whatever animal you have brought into your house? So I think the most important thing is to know what you're signing yourself up for, or potentially signing yourself up for. Just because it turns out to not be a cuddly dog and you wanted a cuddly dog, I don't think that means you should try to give it away to somebody else. I can go round and round with people on that. Though I do have opinions. I have strong opinions when it's time to just let an animal go. So what to look for, know what your own personality is and what you can handle. Try to match that with the size of the dog, the grooming needs of the dog, the personality of the dog. You don't just get something because it's popular or trendy or designer. Like, get the right fit for you.
2: Like, that's so cute. I'll take one of those.
1: Right, right. And that's why so many end up in rescues, is because they bought a look, but they didn't buy a personality or rescue. You know, have opinions on breeders too. So, when you are rescuing, I think you need to know about the rescue group. And when you're going through that process, understand that you are interviewing them as much as they are interviewing you. What kind of support are you going to have from them? Are they going to share references with you? Or are you going to be able to talk to anybody who has rescued from them before? And with Welcome Dog Korea, for Tofu's specific case, I could ask questions online anytime. I also had access to phone. Of course, we're on a time difference, so that was a little more of a challenge. And, you know, I could reach out to people who had rescued from them. And, you know, I did my due diligence, and I made sure that I wasn't just throwing my money away with some scam organization. So, yeah, do your work. Make sure that you're working with a good organization. Challenges specifically for TOEFL. People ask me about the language barrier all the time. I don't know how many conversations people have with their dogs that they think the dogs are actually understanding in English. But
0: just because they're smiling at you doesn't mean they understand right? what you just said.
1: I think if you hold up a treat, that dog's going to love you no matter. I also speak a little Spanish, and sometimes I will throw out a Spanish word and then catch myself, and I'll apologize to the dog because I said something in the wrong language, and then I think, she doesn't know.
0: She just wants her treat. She doesn't care what you say.
1: She doesn't care. So English, sign language, whatever you need to communicate with your dog, mm-hmm. figure out what works for you specifically. Another question that we had for TOEFL specifically was, should I pick up the dog or have her delivered? We did have the option of flying ourselves to South Korea Whoa. And bringing her home with us if we wanted to take that route. I have been to South Korea. I do have plans to go again, but I didn't want to wait until I made my next trip and just hope that she was still going to be there, because I had done my research and I
0: wanted her.
1: I had, you know, gone through all of these dogs on here, and sometimes you just know, you know, this one's not for me. This one is for me. Like,
0: sure.
1: When you're house hunting, I could look at houses online and tell you that's not it. That's not it. That's not it. Mm-hmm. Same thing with the dogs. I could go through the personalities. I could go through their needs and their temperament. And I just knew when I read her little story, that's the one.
0: Aww.
1: So we opted to have her flown over here to us.
0: And it couldn't be, you were talking about how it had to be a direct flight. You couldn't,
1: had to be a direct flight. So she could have flown to Boston or New York or Los Angeles or Seattle, mm-hmm. which would have meant she would have been in the car for,
0: which would have been even harder. Atlanta was a good choice.
1: I think the next nearest airport after Atlanta was D.C. Mm-hmm.
0: That's still, 9 hours?
1: Yeah, that's at least 8 hours. Then there was Detroit, and I know Boston is a 15-hour drive. Mm-hmm. I know that drive specifically.
0: She's got a son in college up there, yeah, so she knows. So Atlanta, that was a great choice. So they flew her here, and then you went and got her.
1: Okay. Mm-hmm.
0: That's great. Well, I love that. So if they want to find out more, again, what is the website?
1: WelcomeDogKorea.com.
0: Okay. Mm-hmm. And then are people welcome to follow the Team TOEFL page on
1: Absolutely.
0: Facebook?
1: Yeah? Absolutely.
0: All right. So just do a search.
1: You will see my black and white dog there in the profile picture.
0: Mm-hmm. It's Team TOEFL.
1: Team TOEFL.
0: TOEFL.
1: Mm-hmm.
0: Yeah.
1: And you might, if you do follow the page and you see something about Dubu, that is the Korean word for TOEFL, and she does respond to that better. So if I'm talking to her, it's Dubu.
0: Okay.
1: If I'm talking about her, it's TOEFL.
0: Well, Jill, thank you so much. Our time is up for today. Thank you for coming in and for sharing this story. We truly appreciate your time. I'm sure TOEFL is ready for his mom to get home. So we will let you get out of here. Wayne, thank you for filling in for me today so that I could fill in for Bob. Great job. Natalie, we're looking forward to your newscast. Thanks for filling in for Robin Jaffe today. Bob Yarbrough will be back on Monday, as will I, sitting in our proper chairs. Have a great weekend, everybody. 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
12: It's 12 o'clock and 88 degrees in Knoxville. I'm Natalie Cahoon on News Talk 98.7 WOKI. A former Oak Ridge National Laboratory executive has been sentenced to nearly 20 years in federal prison for child sexual exploitation crimes. Federal prosecutors say 56-year-old Andrew Worall of Farragut received a 235-month sentence after pleading guilty to sexual exploitation of a child and production of child pornography, involving two 17-year-old victims contacted through Snapchat. Recent government documents reveal that a U.S. Immigration and Customs Enforcement facility may be headed for Middle Tennessee. A contract worth over $17 million was awarded to DHS for an ICE National Coordination Center in Adams, a small city in Robertson County with a population fewer than 1,000 people. The corporation carrying out the development is based in Alaska, and the exact location of the proposed facility is not clear. Lawmakers and military families are raising concerns about the condition of Navy sailors aboard the USS Abraham Lincoln, which has been deployed to the Middle East since January. Fox's Jonathan Hunt has more from Tel Aviv.
13: There has been some concern expressed about conditions on board the USS Lincoln by family members of those on board and some lawmakers. But Secretary of War Pete Hegseth said just yesterday that everyone on board, every ship in the Gulf, is getting everything they need. And CENTCOM followed that up by saying some of the reporting about conditions on the Lincoln is flat out false, adding, quote, "The sailors and Marines of the Abraham Lincoln carrier strike group remain resilient and resolved after more than 260 days at sea, 10,000 aircraft flights."
12: In a post on X, California Congressman Mike Levin stated that the carrier suffered moldy showers, broken toilets, and no hot water for weeks, and called for President Trump to fire War Secretary Pete Hegseth. A report from the Navy Times claimed at least two sailors had to be prevented from jumping overboard and committing suicide, which the Pentagon denies. New data shows 19 rural hospitals in Tennessee are at risk of closing, including 12 facing an immediate threat. A Becker's healthcare report says 36% of the state's rural hospitals are financially vulnerable. Experts point to the loss of federal pandemic aid and reimbursement challenges. Tennessee is preparing to distribute a $207 million federal grant aimed at helping struggling hospitals stay open and expand services. Americans were spending less last month, as Fox's Janika Sola reports.
7: There was a big pullback in shopping and spending last month. Retail sales declined in July. Economists were expecting a slight increase, and the numbers are down across the board. Overall, retail sales dropped 0.6%, down 0.3% excluding autos, and down 0.2% excluding autos and gasoline. The drop could reflect people shopping for back to school and other needs earlier in the summer, because Amazon's Prime Day sale and competing discounts were in June, and shopping was propped up earlier this year by tax refunds. Ginny Coselda, Fox News.
12: The Tennessee Wildlife Resources Agency is still searching for a missing kayaker on Tellico Lake in Blount County. The man was reported missing on August 11th, and another lake goer found his kayak and other belongings adrift in the water the next day. TWRA crews searched nearby islands, but the area poses challenges with no radio or cell service. Residents in Hawaii are preparing for an impact by Hurricane Lala this weekend, although the system is currently a tropical storm. Fox Weather's Katie Byrne reporting from Honolulu.
14: Lala continues to track closer to Hawaii, with the Big Island expected to feel the first impacts. The National Weather Service says parts of the state could see rain measured in feet, flooding, mudslides, and hurricane-force wind gusts. On the Big Island, Hawaii County Mayor Kimo Alameda says long lines are already forming at stores and gas stations as people prepare for possible outages. And he says evacuations are a part of the conversation.
15: We're ready to mobilize evacuations, right? So tomorrow, Saturday, we're going to close down our beaches.
14: Lala has been slowing down, with conditions expected to peak on the Big Island Saturday. Here in Oahu, the worst weather is expected closer to Sunday. In Honolulu, Hawaii, Katie Byrne, Fox Weather.
12: It's 88 degrees and sunny in Knoxville. The Vince Show is up next. 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
16: Well, we are looking at a very similar setup to yesterday, starting out mainly dry, a few extra clouds here or there, but still plenty of dry time and still plenty of sunshine. But as we move into the afternoon and evening, there will be a few isolated to widely scattered showers and storms, and temperatures in the upper 80s, lower 90s, and feeling even hotter. In the WVLT First Alert Weather Center, I'm meteorologist Sydney Sullivan.
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22: All right, 844-484-3872, 844-4-THE-USA. That's the way to join us today. From coast to coast, from sea to shining sea, get you in here on the program on a Friday. It's a good week in America. We had a lot of big victories this week, a lot more to come. Today on the program, we'll be joined by Sebastian Gorka. Dr. Sebastian Gorka will be joining us. We'll talk to him about the ongoing success of the Trump administration in getting some of our heroes out of enemy territory. We were able to get a United States Marine out of a Russian prison. He's back home recovering in Texas. Sebastian Gorka involved in that. We will get an update from him coming up on the program today. You're also going to hear from a young woman who was subjected to the tortures of the child mutilation industry in the United States, which sells itself as child health care. They act like this is some sort of healthy pediatric situation. It is not. Convincing children they're born in the wrong body, mutilating them, pumping them full of cross-sex hormones. That's the abuse of children, of course. And coming up today, you'll hear from Soren Aldauco. She's a young woman who for a time was being treated as, being convinced she was a boy, and she went through a nightmare. She went through a nightmare. How did that happen? What led her down that path to begin with? What was it like dealing with these doctors? And what did those doctors say when she said, wait a second, I'm not a boy, I'm a girl? Oh, I've got all the details coming up for you on that story. In fact, that story is, it should be the biggest story in the entire country right now, that the Trump administration has announced that they are criminally prosecuting these medical associations and doctors, people who've conducted these types of mutilations on children. They're going after them now, which is great news. I absolutely voted for this. And just speaking as a father, boy, I this can't come soon enough. This has to happen. I hear these stories about what happens to these kids. It enrages me. It enrages me. And yesterday, J.D. Vance, RFK Jr., and Admiral Brian Christine announced, which I think we talked about at some length yesterday, announced that they are making criminal referrals now to the United States Department of Justice to go after 225, at least 225 different so-called child health care operations across the country who have been involved in hurting children in this way for very long, for to the tune of over $1 billion a year. It's like a $1 billion industry mutilating these kids. It's about the money. It's about the money and having no morals whatsoever. It's a demonic operation. And that Admiral Brian Christine, I got, you know, what a difference an administration makes. What a difference a president makes. This guy, Admiral Brian Christine, is the well-qualified replacement for Admiral Richard Levine. Remember that guy? You may remember he was the guy who dressed up as a woman. He would dress up as Rachel. I'm Rachel, he would say, in the least convincing female voice ever. He would dress up as a woman, call himself Admiral Rachel Levine. And he for a time under Joe Biden, he kept pushing for kids to be trans. And he said, if you were against it, that you were somehow a bigot, that there's something wrong with you if you don't want to abuse children. Here's what he said. Again, you're going to have to use a mental image here. Here he is dressed as a woman.
0: And many respected medical organizations from many diverse fields agree that gender-affirming care is medically necessary, safe, and effective for transgender and non-binary youth, adolescents, and adults. So those who attack our LGBTQI plus community are driven by an agenda that has nothing to do with science.
22: Nothing to do with science. If you oppose transing children, you're against science. If you say that kids are born in the wrong body, you are against science. I'm the science, says a person whose entire life is a lie. The guy, I mean, it really is an IQ test, isn't it? If a dude is dressed as a woman in front of you and saying that he's the burning bush, that he's the source of all truth, this is an IQ test. And if you believe him, you have failed. You have failed the IQ test. So his replacement is a great guy, it turns out. Brian Christine, Dr. Brian Christine, Admiral Brian Christine, MD. I looked into this guy a little bit more. You know, he's a urologist. He has a lot of career experience. He has published peer-reviewed research, lectured extensively. He's trained surgeons all around the world. He's a member of several leading professional organizations, including the American Urologic Association, the Sexual Medicine Society of North America, the International Society for Sexual Medicine, and the International Continence Society. There is such a thing. Jim knew about it. I didn't. He told me about it. He said, you know about the Continence Society? I didn't know. So Admiral Christine is a part of all of these operations. And in other words, he knows very well how the human reproductive system works and how the urinary system works, all of it, all of the most relevant medicine when it comes to messing up people, when it comes to those very functions. He knows all about it. So he's well positioned to discuss it.
1: And he, this has been getting very little attention, so I'm going to give it some. In addition to his statement yesterday alongside the Vice President RFK Jr., you know, he conducted interviews with a number of young people who were messed up by this industry. That is, when they were children, they were mutilated by people who pretended they were taking care of children. And so he sat down and he interviewed them, and their stories, I got to tell you, I'm going to play some of this for you. You're going to hear it. It is, it's both sad and infuriating. It's sad and it's infuriating to think what adults were doing to these kids as they pretended to be caring for them. Take a listen to this.
2: My name's Clementine. I'm from Los Angeles. I'm currently a student at UCLA right now. I love writing. I'm 21 years old as well.
3: What are some of the health problems that you experienced while you were on treatments and after surgery? And I know those are probably, that's probably a tough question, but thank you for talking about it.
2: Yeah, of course. Obviously, I dealt with a lot of complications from being on puberty blockers before I hit puberty. I have constant joint pain and bone density loss as well. They didn't explain to me the potential lifelong consequences.
3: Did it feel like you were leading the process? Or did it feel like someone or someone else were leading you in the process?
2: I started seeing a guidance counselor at my school. She started telling me you might be suffering from gender dysphoria.
4: So I first began to question my gender.
1: Before I get to the next young person, this woman here say it was a guidance counselor who did this. A guidance counselor, somebody who's supposed to help navigate them out of their distress, instead abuse the child immediately. A person who's in a position of trust, a person who a kid's supposed to be able to turn to help navigate something difficult, a guidance counselor. Now, having said that, when did a guidance counselor become a psychotherapist? Like a guidance counselor, Jim, did you have guidance counselors in school? I remember guidance counselors were like, you know, what class should I take? Guidance counselors were like, hey, maybe you could be a little bit more organized in how you do your homework or something. Like, it's not, when did it become psychotherapy? Hey, maybe you're born in the wrong body. What? What the hell kind of guidance counselor is this? You know what I mean? Like, that strikes me as insane. That's guidance counselor? Guidance counselor is like trying to navigate, I would think, like a dispute between two kids in the school. Like, you know, like, well, just, you know, how about share the space when you're both at your lockers? You don't have to crowd each other out or whatever. But, hey, maybe you should chop off your genitals. Like, what the hell is going on with the guidance counselor? That's crazy. And one of the themes here you'll detect throughout all of these stories is how many entry points there are for the demons. How many different ways they attack the kids. So here's one example, the guidance counselor.
2: And telling me you might be suffering from gender dysphoria.
4: So I first began to question my gender identity when I was 11 years old. At the time I was going through puberty, I hit it a lot earlier than all of the other girls in my school. And it was really difficult to deal with. September of 2017 is when I had my mastectomy.
1: Yeah, it's like a social thing. You start developing before the other girls in school. People notice. You don't want to be a standout, that kind of thing. And so, what people tell her, maybe you're not a girl. That the way out of this is you're born in the wrong body. So you just abuse the child, make things even worse.
4: The surgery was referred to with watered down terms such as top surgery. So when I got to 17 and realized, oh, I am gonna make it, I, you know, did a lot of introspective thinking, and I was just like, this isn't how I want to live my life. It feels like I'm putting in a lot of effort to try to maintain this facade that I'm a real boy. The testosterone really damaged my liver at 14. I have genital atrophy. I have urinary issues. It's almost like I'm a menopausal woman. What I wasn't told was that among the complications would be nerve pain, which I deal with every day. It sometimes feels like slicing or like an electrical zap. I also was not made aware that I would be left with mammary glands. So if I were to get pregnant, I would likely produce some milk, but it would be trapped with no way to get out and cause serious infection. So I was kind of blindsided by these things a bit. My doctors kind of did whatever they felt like. I am 23.
1: You see what I mean? It's very sad, very tragic, but it's also enraging. It is enraging. You need a criminal justice system that functions. You need one that holds accountable people who break the law, who attack children, who attack the most vulnerable. You have to have a criminal justice system that works. A person who would do that to a young girl, like the one you just heard from, not only should they be in jail, the key should be thrown out. You should never see this person again. We've got a lot more to get to, including coming.

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6: All right, we'll have Soren Aldeco joining us coming up on the program. We'll

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7: Ooh, these Democrats, they're something else. I saw today, Jim, that, you know, that actress and comedian, is it fair to call her a comedian? Chelsea Handler? Is that, he shook his head.
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7: Okay.

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1: 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Attorney General Todd Blanche speaking to the cops up there in New York.
3: As Cass just told you, it is hard to overstate the effectiveness of what we did in 2025. The first year of this administration, we saw the largest decrease in violent crimes in 100 years.
1: It's pretty big.
3: And what that shows you, it shows you what happens when you have a leader, when you have President Trump empowering all of us, empowering me, empowering federal law enforcement to partner with our state and local cops, sheriffs, everybody. It happens when you back the blue every step of the way. My administration and my Department of Justice, if anybody touches a federal law enforcement officer in any way inappropriate, we will prosecute them to the fullest extent of the law.
1: Tell those lefties. All those insurrectionists out there. The New York Times defends the insurrection.
3: I was recently confirmed as Attorney General of the United States, and I will.
1: I like the applause. That's good.
3: And I am not taking my foot off the gas. I know that the men and women in law enforcement, many in this room, many behind me, they want to know that their leaders support them, and we do.
1: Yeah.
3: They want to know that we support the work they're doing, the fact that they're sacrificing their lives, that they're missing holidays, they're missing weekends, they're missing dinners, so that we all can live in a safe community. And I will commit that I will hold every criminal accountable until every community in this country is as safe as Nassau County.
1: What a great story. What a great attorney general. What a great country. I'll be back with you Monday right here on The Vince Show.
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13: Good afternoon. It's 3 o'clock and 82 degrees in Knoxville. I'm Natalie Cahoon on News Talk 98.7 WOKI. 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
13: A severe thunderstorm warning was issued for Knox County around 2 p.m., but it has since weakened below severe limits. It no longer poses an immediate threat to life or property. A new court ruling has changed how silencers and short-barreled rifles can be purchased. Under the new ruling, buyers no longer need to complete additional paperwork to be added to a federal registry in order to buy a suppressor or short-barrel rifle. The process now mirrors the standard background check used for most firearm purchases. The Justice Department still has time to appeal the ruling. The U.S. Army is identifying two soldiers killed when their helicopter crashed in Texas earlier this week. Fox's Eben Brown reports.
17: U.S. Army officials say two soldiers killed when their Apache helicopter crashed near Fort Hood in Texas are now identified as 34-year-old Chief Warrant Officer 2 DeAndre T. Huey and 25-year-old Warrant Officer Seth L. Olmsted. Both are from Texas, and both were assigned to a company within the 1st Air Cavalry Brigade stationed at Fort Hood. The Army's investigators are still working to find a cause for the mishap. The helicopter crash caused a brush fire, which has since been contained. Eben Brown, Fox News.
13: A Malden, South Carolina police officer has been terminated for misusing flock camera systems. Ellie Hammond used the flock system 166 times between March and July to track the same vehicle for personal use. Hammond was fired on August 3rd, but not charged. The Department of Justice is slamming D.C. City Council for trying to remove the National Guard. Fox's David Spunt reports.
18: A top DOJ official is telling all D.C. City Council members, too bad, the National Guard is staying put. It's been 1 year since National Guard troops from multiple states began patrolling the streets of Washington after the federal government stepped in to assist the local police in D.C. Those troops were originally supposed to be here in Washington for a few months. However, that's been extended a few times. It's now extended to the end of the Trump presidency in January 2029 per the Pentagon. In multiple letters, D.C. City Council members told governors from South Carolina to Arkansas it's time to bring their guard troops home. But a top DOJ official wrote, in part, "You're politically motivated. Motivated letter is impotent theatrics, not worth the paper it's written on. In D.C. is a much safer place, no matter what you say, because you refuse to speak the truth."
13: Assistant Attorney General Colin McDonald says the council has no power to demand governors to remove troops from D.C. A dog owner has been charged after he admitted to leaving the animal in a hot car where it died. According to the Metro Nashville Police Department, animal control officers were dispatched to the Hickory Lake Apartments after a call was made about a dead dog around 12:20 p.m. yesterday. Officers took a reading of the car temperature, which showed 140 degrees Fahrenheit inside. 20-year-old Benjamin Dawson was arrested and charged with aggravated animal cruelty. It's 82 degrees and cloudy in Knoxville. The Halloran Hilton Hill Show is up next. I'm Natalie Cahoon on your station for news and talk in East Tennessee. 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
11: Well, we are kicking off our Friday. Overall, mainly dry, a few extra clouds, and maybe some patchy fog to start off, making way to a mix of sun and clouds. Now, as we approach lunchtime and move into the second half of the day, we will start to bring in a few isolated showers and storms, and those temperatures soaring into the upper 80s, lower 90s. In the WVLT First Alert Weather Center, I'm meteorologist Sydney Sullivan.
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15: Right here? I'm right over here. See me? I'm waving my hand. Let me get these hands together. Three claps. God, thank you. Greetings and salutations. Welcome to this brand new afternoon. This afternoon has never been lived before. It's a blank canvas. If you will it so, it can be your masterpiece. Here's how you do the afternoon. Think of three things for which you're grateful, and then do the afternoon with all the joy, wonder, enthusiasm, and gratitude you can muster today.

0: Oh, good afternoon. Let me turn this off. Good afternoon, everyone. Welcome to the Triple H Radio Experience. I love you. I want the very best for you, period. Welcome. We have a lot to talk about this afternoon. Always. I invite you into the conversation. The very human experience of conversation. Join me. The best way to hear what you wish they were saying is to become one of them and to say it yourself and to think for yourself and to be yourself uniquely who you are. Yes? Okay. Let me give you the phone number, 656-8255, 1-800-951-8255, 656-TALK. 1-800-951-TALK. And come on and join me. There's a whole lot going on in the world. And today is Friday. If there's anything that comes up and you're like, oh, I want to talk about that, or I want to ask Hal about that, anything is fair game. Almost anything is fair game. Now, something I haven't been able to deliver on yet, but maybe next week, because I wanted to get the kind of the first blush of excitement done and over with so I can get in and out of there. What if I could pull it off on Monday? We were going to do a Hattie B's tasting on the air. And I would like to execute that next week. Let me see what I can do. I think I want to... Don't say you want to. Don't say you're going to try to. You know, do or do not. There is no try. Star Wars, right? Hattie B's. Okay. Let's lock in. What are you going to do here, Hal? Monday. Let me look at my schedule. Hold on. Monday. Yeah, Monday. Let me see here. Monday. What do we got tomorrow? We got that. We got that. What's coming up Monday? Okay, Monday. It's going to happen. Monday, it is going to happen. And I am going to bring in Hattie B's for the team, Miss Cahoon and the Hitman. And we are going to taste it live on the air. Let me go to Miss Cahoon first, if she is available. What is the level of heat that you prefer? Are you a hot person, or are you a not hot person, or are you
1: honestly, I like spicy food, but I don't want it to like hurt coming out, you know what I mean?
0: what did Mama say? If it goes in hot, it comes out hot.
1: Yeah, so maybe if there's like a middle ground between like spicy and crazy spicy, I don't know.
0: Okay, spicy and crazy spicy. Let's see what we got here. All right, so let me pull up the menu here because I'm gonna do this Monday. We're gonna do an on-air tasting. Let's see here. All right. All right, let's see what we got here. All right, they got all sorts of stuff. They got smoky, I hadn't seen these smoky bird fries. Then they have dirty bird fries. Belgian waffles. They have a fried Hattie melt. They got a fried sandwich. The fried three tender plate. The fried two tender plate. They got a whole wing plate, a quarter bird plate, a quarter bird white plate, a half bird dark plate. They got a half bird dark, a half bird white plate, and a half bird mixed plate. How about that for your United Nations plate right there?
2: they,
0: That's funny. That's funny. I'm gonna leave it alone. I'm gonna leave it alone. I promise you. So, do you want a plate, or do you want bone in or bone out? Do you want what are we doing here?
1: Oh gosh, I feel like I prefer bone in for like everything.
2: So. Okay, I kind of like boneless.
1: Really?
2: Yeah.
1: I think it's okay. Cheating. I think you got to work for it.
0: She said boneless is cheating.
2: Yeah, I've been told that before.
0: The jokes just tell themselves. Let's see here. For your sides, we have pimento mac and cheese, baked beans, bacon cheddar grits, southern collard greens, sweet tangy coleslaw.
2: Baked beans and coleslaw for me.
0: All right. And what about you, Miss Cahoon?
1: I'm going to go coleslaw and black-eyed peas.
0: Ooh. Coleslaw and black-eyed peas. All right. And then they have banana pudding and they have peach cobbler.
2: Ooh. Man.
1: Oh my gosh.
2: Cobbler.
0: Cobbler? All right.
1: I'll go banana pudding.
2: Natalie, I like her because she goes across the board.
0: Yeah.
2: She wants to taste everything.
1: Well, then we get to, then we both get to try something new.
0: you just want their wings?
1: Me? Yeah.
0: Yeah. Yeah. Their wings, bone in.
1: That sounds great.
0: All right. Are you white or dark?
1: Dark.
0: Okay. And Hitman, what do you want? You want boneless wings.
2: Boneless and, dark.
0: Boneless, dark. Okay, so now I need to know what level of heat, though.
1: Oh, gosh.
2: Okay, what's the levels?
1: Wait, I have them pulled up if you want
0: me to list. Okay, yeah. List the levels, please.
1: No heat is southern, mm-hmm. And then there's mild, medium, hot, darn hot, and... Shut the cluck up.
0: This is funny. This is funny.
2: Well, I'm not going near shut the cluck up.
0: Okay.
2: No.
0: Okay, what do you want?
2: Just hot.
0: Just hot. Okay.
1: I'll do hot too.
0: Hot. Okay. All right, let me make sure, because I'm doing this from memory. Well, let me get my legal pad here. All right. I'm going to do this Monday. Coon, bone in, dark, hot, black-eyed peas. And did you say you wanted coleslaw?
1: Yes, please.
0: Yeah, slaw. And then banana pudding.
1: Yes.
0: Okay. And then Hitman wanted boneless.
2: Boneless.
0: Dark.
2: Mm-hmm.
0: Hot.
2: Mm-hmm.
0: He wanted... beans.
2: Yeah, baked beans and coleslaw.
0: Okay. Slaw. And then you wanted the...
2: Cobbler.
0: Yeah. All right. I got it.
1: Lovely.
0: So Monday, I'm going to bring this in. And in our first segment, we're going to do a tasting.
2: Mm-hmm.
0: We're going to do a tasting. How about that?
1: Sounds great.
2: Sounds good to me.
0: All right. I guess I can shut the cluck up. Cluck. Cluck is what it says at Hattie B's. I didn't say that. She said that it is FCC legal.
3: Some of these storms that have passed through our area have left some debris, some damage in the path, and even some power outages. If you come across a traffic light that is out, remember, treat that as a four-way stop. They are still busy working wrecks. 40 westbound at mile marker 361 and 40 eastbound at the Holston River.
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3: Sherry Bigler, Pete Michaels Traffic.
5: Starting out mainly dry, making way to a few afternoon and evening pop-up showers and storms and highs in the lower 90s, feeling like the triple digits. In the WVLT First Alert Weather Center, I'm meteorologist Sydney Sullivan.
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1: Of the CEO of United Healthcare was listening on. He read from his letter saying, oh yes, I killed him. He said, I killed him. Said, I shot him and he died. And they detailed the entire, his entire scheme to kill him, which included him posing like he worked for a major investment firm that had an interest in investing in United Healthcare or something like that, in order to get details about the summit that the CEO of United Healthcare was going to attend. So he put together this elaborate scheme. He also said he used a 3D printer to make the gun, and he also used a silencer and all of this stuff, and he had this elaborate plan. After years of back pain, he decided that he was going to kill him. And in court, he said today that he was pleading guilty and that he did kill him. Now, when I was first reading about this story in this particular trial, I was a little bit baffled. I was a little bit baffled. I was a little bit baffled because I'm like, okay, his defense attorney is encouraging him to plead guilty, and in this pleading guilty, he's actually admitting to killing the CEO. I think his name was Brian Thompson. And he's admitting to killing the CEO, right? And I'm like, that's really interesting. Why would your defense attorney have you plead guilty? Why would he tee you up to plead guilty? I was like, what am I missing in this story? And then finally I was like, oh, that's what I'm missing. This, my friends, is legal strategy. How could this be legal strategy? Well, the judge today in the case said, you do realize that the sentencing, which I think comes up in December, this could result in life in prison. And he said, yes, I do. This is what the letter said that he read in the courtroom today. On the morning of December 4th, 2024, I shot Mr. Thompson in Manhattan and he died. Dang. What? Brian Thompson's wife, Paulette, she took several deep breaths and wiped tears from her eyes as she heard him say, quote, on the morning of December 4th, 2024, I shot Mr. Thompson in Manhattan and he died. 28-year-old Mangione said he made a gun with the aid of a 3D printer, traveled to New York, used a ruse posing as an investor at a multi-million dollar firm to contact the company for details on the event. Prosecutors plan to seek life in prison for Mangione's sentencing set for December 18th. Very interesting.

0: stood in a courtroom and said these words. On the morning of December 4th, 2024, I shot Mr. Thompson in Manhattan and he died. He admitted it. He admitted it matter-of-factly in the courtroom today in this case. Ah, but there, my friends, is another layer that nobody's talking about. I mean, it's buried in the story, but I'm like, wait a minute, wait. Something is not, at least for me, I'm sure everybody caught on to this. I'm just slow, you know, short bus. But there is something else at work here that I just was like, wait a minute. And it finally struck me. I will share that with you in just a moment. The number is 656-8255, 1-800-951-8255. Luigi Mangione has fans. He has lots of young people that are like, yeah, we hate big business and big health care and they don't treat you right and all of this stuff. He has fans. There are women writing letters and trying to get to him because they want to marry him because they think he's sexy as well. That man just said in the courtroom on the morning of December 4th, 2024, I shot Mr. Thompson in Manhattan and he died. And the judge told him he was going to face life in prison. There's more, though. And I'll tell you in just a second. 328 on the Triple H Radio Experience. Let's get a quick break. More in a moment.
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21: Starting out mainly dry, making way to a few afternoon and evening pop-up showers and storms and highs in the lower 90s, feeling like the triple digits. In the WVLT First Alert Weather Center, I'm meteorologist Sydney Sullivan.
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0: Oh, man.
18: I'm so in love with you. Whatever you want.
0: I can see that Marvin Gaye and Al Green were having two different experiences.
28: Yep.
0: Marvin Gaye was all up on the grapevine because his was being swept away. It seems like the reverend had found that one. He said, let's stay together. All right. This is an interesting case for many reasons. So the defense attorneys, once he pled guilty and said, yeah, I killed him, he was pleading guilty, though, to a federal stalking charge. But he admitted the murder in this stalking case. That's interesting. He could have just said, I plead guilty to stalking him. Stop there. They had the evidence, you know. He tracked the guy down. He made up, acted like he was an investor at a multi-million-dollar firm and got the information on where and when the CEO was going to be, wherever he was going to be, and tracked him down and shot him in cold blood. He stalked him. Okay. But he said, I stalked him and I murdered him. Like, and they prepared him to make this statement. So it says prosecutors plan to seek a life prison term for Mangione sentencing set for December. But immediately after that, his attorneys moved to have his state cases, which include second-degree murder and a bunch of other things that actually include murder, they moved to have that dismissed, all of those cases dismissed on double jeopardy. It says here, but after Mangione entered the plea at Friday's hastily scheduled hearing, his lawyers quickly sought to have the New York case thrown out on double jeopardy grounds. The state's double jeopardy protection can kick in if a prior prosecution ends in a guilty plea. Oh. So the judge said, you know, you could get life in prison. We were talking about the death penalty yesterday, remember? You could get life in prison. The judge said you could get life in prison. The judge said you could get life in prison. Take off the in prison part. The judge said you can get life. The sentencing guidelines say it could be anywhere from 24 to 30 years. It could max out at life. We have to see what happens at the sentencing in December. But if he is simply charged, I can't say simply, if he's charged with just the stalking that resulted in a murder, that those are their words, not mine, that resulted in a murder, right? His defense attorneys are saying, since if you give him a life sentence, which we're hoping for, then under New York state law, if you got a life sentence, if it ends in a guilty plea, if a prior prosecution ends in a guilty plea, then you could dismiss the other cases because they already got a guilty plea. And he would basically get to skip all of the rest of the trials. They would be dismissed. He'd get life in prison. His guys or his gal or his team, what they're hoping is that you get life in prison, but if you get time served, good behavior, it could be anywhere from 24 to 30 years. And he's 28 years old now. So, what is he going to be like at 58 years of age after spending that time in prison? I know what Brian Thompson's family is going to be like. They will have spent 30 to 50 to a lifetime without their dad because some guy, he was hurting. He was upset. Good looking, educated. Most times when people think of crime and murder, they don't think of somebody that looks like they just stepped out of a magazine. You never know what anybody will do. But he pled guilty today for a reason. And that reason is so that he could get life. I don't think they have the death penalty in New York anyway. But he gets life. Not a life sentence. Yes, that's a life sentence, but you get to live. And this brings us back to yesterday's conversation. I struggle with the death penalty. I really do. I struggle with whether or not we should take life, that whole thing. I struggle with that. But part of my struggle is cases like this, where somebody says, yeah, I did it. Here was my plan. You don't have to investigate it. I'll tell you all about it. Yeah, I decided I'm killing that guy. That's cold-blooded, premeditated. I'm killing him. And in order to kill him, I've got to put together some kind of fantastical plan. I've got to pose as an investment banker. I'm going to track down a schedule. I'm going to use a 3D printer. This is some Jason Bourne type stuff if Jason Bourne were evil. This is some Bond level stuff. This is not the stick up kid at the 7-Eleven that's trying to get away that shoots a couple of people, which is bad. That's not good. It's bad. This is not that though. This is months of planning. I'm saying you decide to kill him, and then you decide, okay, now I've got to pose as an investment banker. I've got to use a 3D printer. Who has access to a 3D printer? I know they're available now, and I know they're relatively cheap, but just the thought itself was like, I won't be able to travel with this gun, blah, blah, blah. Oh, a 3D printer. I could print it and then get a silencer, and then that's some... That's some movie stuff. That's when I struggle. That's what the struggle is. Cold-blooded Ivy League murder. Where you make the weapon yourself and you pose as an investment banker and you get a silencer and you have this very elaborate plan and you execute it so that you could execute someone. And you stand there in the court in cold blood and say, yeah, on this date, 2 years ago, roughly 2 years ago, yeah, I shot him. He died. I shot him in Manhattan. Yes, you're reading it. So they had to write it down. He had to rehearse it. He stood there and said it. Yeah, guilty of stalking that resulted in a murder. And I can't find a first degree murder charge anyway. I was looking at the state case and it said second degree murder. And I'm like, how is that second degree murder? How's that second degree? That's evil. But people sympathize with him because they say these healthcare companies, when they are not responsive to patients and they make it difficult for them to get the coverage and the care that they need when they cut people off, that they kill people. That's the other side of the debate here, is that if you've ever dealt with an insurance company and got and caught the cold side of an insurance company where they treat you like trash or cut you off your plan or deny a medicine or deny coverage or you can't afford it because the prices are so jacked up, that ends up in killing people. And so he, Mangione, and others justify their rage against the machine because they say it results in deaths. So why shouldn't the people who lead those companies die? Wow. My. Man, oh man. The creativity. It can be used for good or evil. That's evil. Print a gun, stalk him. As an investment banker, that is bonkers. This sounds like something out of a movie. More in a moment. 3:44 on the Triple H Radio Experience.
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8: Heading into the weekend, highs will hit the low to mid-90s. It will feel like 100 to 105. A heat advisory in some areas, a chance of a few storms Saturday afternoon. I'm Chief Meteorologist Spencer Denton from the WVLT First Alert Weather Center.
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0: All right, He wrote a manifesto. I'll share some of that in the next hour. Let me take some of your phone calls first. 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
26: Good afternoon, Gus.
0: Good afternoon.
26: I'll just say this stuff real quick, and now you can comment. So the guy, the CEO that was killed, he was United Healthcare's CEO?
0: Yes.
26: So, just now, this is just Google information, but the current CEO of United Healthcare, $60,938,000, that's salary and stock options and whatnot. 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Elevance Healthcare, $22 million. CVS Health, $21 million. Now, all those are like with stock options and, you know, other things that contribute to their pay. But like the base pay is around $500,000 to $600,000 for all these CEOs. They can make a quarter of that and be able to live a happy, healthy life and have more than what the average American makes in a year. And that's what Mangione. That's what he was complaining about, is, you know, prices could be a lot cheaper on surgeries and healthcare if the CEOs didn't make, you know, millions and millions of dollars a year. And it's greed, and these companies are being irresponsible, and they don't care about the average American. All they care about is, you know, making their CEO happy. So, you know, I 100%, you know, agree that what he did was wrong, but I think he was just trying to get the point across by doing this, And, you know, now he gets to live the rest of his life without being executed. So he's going to, you know, his name is going to come up in conversation for the next, you know, 60, 70 years. So he probably kind of won this battle, and what, you know, what he did was successful, you know, is what I believe anyway. So I'll get off here and let you make any comment that you want to, but it's ridiculous what these healthcare and pharmaceutical CEOs make.
0: All right. Thanks for the call. That's interesting. David said, could it be viewed that he said he was successful? Trent, welcome to the Triple H Radio Experience.
3: Yes, good afternoon. I'll explain some of the legalities of what you're talking about. Okay,
0: help
3: he
0: me.
3: Pled guilty to federal stalking as opposed
0: Correct.
3: To federal murder.
0: Right.
3: So, in other words, this takes the death penalty off the table. Okay. Now, as far as the double jeopardy thing, there is no double jeopardy protection. A state government and a federal system are two separate jurisdictions. A state is perfectly free to charge him with whatever they think they can prove under whatever the state laws are in that state. Now, fortunately for him, the state of New York does not have the death penalty. They're a little bit too liberal for that. Whether or not he's charged, New York has got some kind of a state law on the books where they've got the option to not charge somebody. In other words, it's kind of like New York's law being somewhat, criminal-friendly or defendant-friendly. He's less likely to be charged state-wise in the state of New York than he would be, let's say, in Florida or Texas, Tennessee, or one of the more conservative states. So he can also be charged federally in Pennsylvania, but he did not commit any homicide in Pennsylvania, so therefore, you know, being a fugitive or something to do with facilitating his escape in Pennsylvania, but that would just add a few years onto what he's already got, which is likely to be life in a federal system. And the other thing is, he's hoping if they ever get a liberal administration at some point in the future, they'll somehow take pity on him and commute his sentence. Good example of that was Bradley Manning, who, you know, espionage thing. The guy deliberately revealed very classified information, but his sentence was commuted, and he was allowed to walk out of prison. He could have been kept in and locked up till the day he died, or until he was ancient. But
0: why then are his attorneys filing the motion, they say, based on some type of double jeopardy?
3: Because in the state of New York, you have a state attorney general and a Manhattan district attorney, both of which are kind of on the left side of the spectrum, political spectrum, are likely to not contest it too heavily.
0: Ah, okay. Gotcha. I see what you're saying.
3: So in other words, he has a very limited risk in the state system. Let's say if he had shot the guy in Florida, he wouldn't be, you know, the state of Florida would be all over charging him as a capital offense. Another thing that's interesting is he pled guilty. See, you know, when you were mentioning how he admitted doing all these things, that
0: right.
3: is part of a guilty plea. If I recall correctly, it's called a providency hearing. And there's even a Supreme Court case back on that issue back in the 80s. You have to basically admit to each and every element of the crime, yes, I am guilty, I'm doing this. Okay, and
0: but,
3: he did
0: but,
3: that.
0: But, let me ask you a more specific question, though. If you are being charged for stalking, not murder,
3: yes. Yeah.
0: Then pleading guilty would be admitting to the crime of stalking, right? Not
3: right.
0: all the additional crimes, because that's not what's being considered.
3: Right. He pled guilty to stalking, which in the federal system can carry up to a life sentence. But in the federal system, murder can carry a life sentence. Just like in the state of Tennessee, murder carries a life sentence. But stalking in the federal system does not. It tops out at life. The other thing is, this was as a guilty plea. It was not a plea of no contest. It was not an Alford plea. If you plead no contest, you're just saying that the government has the evidence they could probably convict me, but you're not actually admitting to anything. So it's not admissible in a civil case. A guilty plea is admissible in a civil case, and I guarantee you, because his family is, it's not only is it admissible, but it is proven beyond a reasonable doubt. There's a saying, a plea of guilty is the strongest proof of, strongest form of proof known to the law. So the Brian Thompson's family could turn around and sue him civilly, probably in his home state of Maryland, and this, and it would just be a formality. All they have to do is get a certified copy of the judgment of conviction from today, and then he loses civilly. So any money he ever gets, book rights, any money he gets from his family, goes to the family of the victim. He stands to lose millions. Even though his family is apparently quite wealthy, they're not going to leave him anything of any substance. Because if they did, it would all end up going to the victim. Now, they, you know, they'll be able to send some money to his prison commissary account so he can buy a few candy bars. But, I mean, as far as he's never going to be able to access any substantial wealth. If he ever writes a book, they're going to get that. He's going to be, you know, financially, he's ruined.
0: Thanks for that insight, Trent. That
3: All right.
0: I was curious about that. Thank you for that.
3: No, they've legally got him boxed in. And New York is the best possible place for him to have done what he did. If he had done it in a red state, he'd still be facing a death penalty on the state side. But fortunately for him, it's not on the table in New York.
0: All right, more in a moment. 357 on the Triple H Radio Experience.
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3: Good afternoon. It's 4 o'clock and 83 degrees in Knoxville. I'm Natalie Cahoon on News Talk 98.7 WOKI. News in a moment, but first, here's traffic.
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3: Back. Friends and family gathered Thursday at the site where Holden House was shot and killed nearly a year ago, commemorating what would have been his 19th birthday. House was killed at the former Mr. Clean car detail shop in Roane County last August. 17-year-old Riley Pollock faces second-degree murder charges in adult court in relation to House's death. A Mexican national is facing federal charges after Customs and Border Protection officers found fentanyl hidden in his moped. Fox's Roxanne Evans reports.
4: Customs and Border Protection discovered more than 16 pounds of fentanyl with an estimated street value of nearly $240,000 hidden inside an electric moped at the southern border. CBP says a 22-year-old Mexican national was referred for a secondary inspection while attempting to enter the U.S. A scanning system detected something unusual. Then a canine alerted officers to the moped, where they found 7 packages of powdered fentanyl. The man now faces federal charges. Roxanne Evans, Fox News.
3: The Tennessee Wildlife Resources Foundation has launched its 2026 Wildlife Conservation Raffle, featuring 15 prize packages valued at more than $200,000. Proceeds benefit wildlife conservation projects across Tennessee, including habitat management and public land acquisition. Tickets are on sale now through November 8th, with winners to be drawn November 10th. Prizes include a boat, camper, hunting packages, and a $50,000 Ford vehicle voucher. A suspect is charged in a World War II memorial vandalism case. Fox's Laura Cantor has the report.
5: U.S. Attorney for the District of Columbia, Janine Pirro, posting on X that Melissa L. Ferris is facing 2 felony charges in connection with the attack after she was arrested by U.S. Marshals Friday morning. The message "Clean hands, dirty money" had been written on the monument with red paint, and the fountain was filled with bubbles. Pirro said that Ferris could be sentenced to as much as 10 years in prison if convicted for what she calls a, quote, despicable attack on a sacred monument. The incident comes on the heels of the Lincoln Memorial Reflecting Pool vandalism case. The damage to that monument was later deemed to be the result of a faulty repair job. Laura Cantor, Fox News.
3: When classes begin on Monday, August 17th, the University of Tennessee Knoxville is expected to break their enrollment record with over 41,000 students. They received more than 74,000 applications and accepted over 9,300 new vols, including first-year and transfer students. It's 83 degrees and cloudy in Knoxville. Halloran Hilton Hill continues next. I'm Natalie Cahoon on your station for news and talk in East Tennessee. 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
6: A string of first alert weather days ahead through Monday as we'll see hot and steamy conditions all weekend long. Highs will be in the low to mid 90s, but it's going to feel like 100 to 105 each day. There will be a few storms possible, especially Saturday afternoon. The rain chances look lower on Sunday. From the WVLT First Alert Weather Center, I'm Chief Meteorologist Spencer Denton.
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0: Clock hour greetings and salutations. Welcome to this brand new afternoon. This afternoon has never been lived before. It's a blank canvas. If you will it so, it can be your masterpiece. Here's how you do the afternoon. Think of three things for which you're grateful. And then do the afternoon with all the joy, wonder, enthusiasm, and gratitude you can muster. Hashtag TYG, turn it up. Boo, boo, boo, boo, boo, boo, boo. All right, Trent, thank you for your call. It sounds like you're an attorney. I don't know. So you sound like it, though. I would expect that you are. That's a lot of insight. The manifesto. He was in court today, Luigi Mangione, December of 2024, shot Brian Thompson, the CEO of United Healthcare, after an elaborate plan. He, like many of these other killers, had a manifesto. His manifesto was rather short. This is his manifesto, and I'm reading directly from that. Ooh, let me see what we got here. Now, hang on. Let me make sure I would like to give you some information. Hang on one second here. Let me do this.
1: This was not a debate.
0: Hang on. Let's see if I can pull this up, because I want to do this first, if I can. Where are we at? Let's see here. What's that? Okay, I'll find it and circle back to it. Let me get straight to this. All right. This is Luigi Mangione's manifesto. To the feds, I'll keep this short because I do respect what you do for our country. To save you a lengthy investigation, I state plainly that I wasn't working with anyone. This was fairly trivial. Some elementary social engineering, basic CAD, and a lot of patience. The spiral notebook, if present, has some straggling notes and to-do list that illuminate the gist of it. My tech is pretty locked down because I work in engineering, so probably not much info there. I do apologize for any strife or traumas, but it had to be done. Frankly, these parasites simply had it coming. A reminder, the U.S. has the number one most expensive healthcare system in the world, yet we rank roughly 42nd in life expectancy. United is the largest company in the U.S. by market cap. Behind only Apple, Google, and Walmart, it has grown and grown. But as for our life expectancy? No, the reality is these, and it says indecipherable, have simply gotten too powerful, and they continue to abuse our country for immense profit because the American public has allowed them to get away with it. Obviously, the problem is more complex, but I do not have the space and frankly do not pretend to be the most qualified person to lay out the full argument. But many have illuminated the corruption and greed, e.g. Rosenthal, Moore, decades ago, and the problems simply remain. It is not an issue of awareness at this point, but clearly power games at play. Evidently, I'm the first to face it with such brutal honesty. And that is his manifesto. He said it was easy. He said, really, you don't have to do a big investigation on me. All of my technology is secure, so you're not going to find a whole bunch of stuff on my phones and laptops and stuff. I work in engineering. You'll find some scraggly notes in the notebook that'll lay out the gist of how I planned it out. I did it. It needed to be done. And then in court today, he said, yeah, I stalked him, used a 3D printer, walked him down, killed him in cold blood. Dang. Pled guilty to stalking. In that guilty plea, he said, I killed him. His attorneys are calling for double jeopardy, meaning since he admitted to murder here, and if he gets if there was a guilty plea, you can't bring up the same stuff in another case. I'm assuming that's what, generally speaking, double jeopardy should mean, but then it gets a little arcane. So, boom. Brad, thanks for hanging on. Welcome to the Triple H Radio Experience.
1: How are you doing today, Heller?
0: Hey, what's going on, brother?
1: Well, I ain't called in a long time, so I thought Big Papa would call in and try and ruin your show best I could.
0: Please.
1: I tell you what everybody's missing here. This isn't about whether or not he ever gets out. The reason he did this was all about where he serves life in prison. He is doing everything he can to make sure that he spends the rest of his life in a federal prison instead of a state prison, because in federal prison, you can get any operation or anything you need for a $2 copay. And the accommodations are nicer. And the spending per capita is about double what it is in New York State. He is doing this, making sure he gets the life sentence from a federal judge instead of a state judge.
0: So you think that's the trick here?
1: Well, he committed this murder because he couldn't get good health care. Where is going to have the health care he needs?
0: That's interesting. That's interesting.
1: He's in federal prison because in federal prison, he can get any surgery the doctor says he needs for a $2 copay. So make sure I go to federal prison and avoid the state prison. That's why he's pleading guilty on everything before they can go forward with the trial at state level. He doesn't want to serve his life sentence in state prison. He wants to serve it in federal prison. The spending per capita on each prisoner is about double as much money, plus you got medical.
0: That is, well, I would expect no less from you, but that is a very interesting take. That is a very interesting angle on this.
1: It's
0: lifetime, lifetime health care. That's interesting.
1: Hey, I know somebody that stayed. I know somebody who stayed at a federal prison, someone I personally know. He said it's like Club Fed. It's not that bad. Nothing compared to a state prison. Much more comfortable and good health care. He knows exactly what he's doing. He went in there and he specifically said, I knew what I was doing.
0: He did. He said it. You don't have to investigate. You don't have to do it. Did it.
1: He admitted to second degree murder and first degree murder because there's no death penalty in New York. So if he pleads out for first degree, second degree, everything under the sun, and you also have to look at the district attorneys in New York. This is a political case for them because people on the extreme left look at this guy like he's a hero. So they can avoid the hot potato. He gave them an easy out to just say, well, he's already serving life in prison. Why waste the people's funds to prosecute him?
0: All right.
1: He gave these district attorneys an easy out, and it gave him Club Fed. It was a smart move.
0: That is all right, Brad. Thanks for the call. 4:15 on the Triple H Radio Experience.
2: Roane County. If you are heading out to the west through Loudoun and Roane County, remember this wreck that they are working for the westbound at mile marker 361. That is just inside the Roane County line, and you've got about a 6-mile backup due to that wreck. Good news out to the east. They have just gotten this wreck cleared out of your way for the eastbound at the Holston River, but it's still going to be a while before the volume is back to normal through there. Knoxville Smokies Baseball is at home today through Sunday, 7 p.m. each night, except 2 p.m. Sunday. Smokies Baseball, Knoxville. Sherry Bigler, Pete Michaels Traffic.
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4: Heading into the weekend, highs will hit the low to mid-90s. It will feel like 100 to 105. A heat advisory in some areas, a chance of a few storms Saturday afternoon. I'm Chief Meteorologist Spencer Denton from the WVLT First Alert Weather Center.
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0: 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But here's what's different. And this is becoming a real... 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
1: Guy, waiting tables. And he says, well, what kind of insurance do you have? And he said, insurance. He said, I don't have any insurance. I can't afford insurance. So he said, but I'm young and healthy. I don't really need insurance right now. I'm young and healthy, but I can't afford insurance. And so I'm just sitting there and I'm listening to the conversation. I'm thinking, and he went on to talk about how much things cost and how, you know, he's just a young man trying to find his way and struggling and all of that stuff. And I remember that. I remember that. Boy, do I remember that. There is a reality in the United States of America. I believe that this reality has nothing to do with whether or not you are liberal or conservative. There are a number of working class people in the United States of America that are really having a tough time financially. So, two conversations just bubbled up today, and I didn't know that this was where I was going to land today, but two things bubbled up today. One was the cost of health care and the cost of child care. And the young man was talking about the difficulty trying to cover those things, and just the way the workarounds they've had to try to find as a family to do that. Educated, hardworking, but working class nonetheless. Because we have politicized the working class in America, and because we have politicized the working class, you cannot criticize what life is really like for people, because people take it as a criticism of whoever's in power in Washington, and a critique of the power structures is not allowed by either party. If you are in a political conversation and you say the price of gas is higher, that becomes a political conversation. And either you are, no, it's not higher. It's just, you know, this is just a premium we pay to make sure the nukes don't drop on us. If you say that there's inflation, if you say that the cost of housing is high, if you say that affordable housing is relatively unattainable, if you say that the cost of child care is high, all of those sound like liberal issues as opposed to working class issues. But I don't think anybody listening to me, especially those of you who came up hard scrabble, those of you, and that's the crazy thing about this radio show, originates in the foothills of the Great Smoky Mountains here in East Tennessee. The people that came here and settled this here, go down there and look at James White Fort. You talk about getting it out of the mud, as some people say. I know so many people in this region and in this area that have built businesses and built lives and done things, but they had to start with little or nothing. Hard scrabble, working class people. And you wouldn't

0: dare describe them as liberal because they've had to scrape and scrap to build something and put something together and make something of their lives and try to shift the financial trajectory of generations. But now in this hyper-political America, we can't even have a conversation about affordability without that seeming like it's a political conversation instead of a pragmatic, practical conversation. So because we've politicized it, you have somebody like Mangione that can commit a murder, heinous, evil murder, but he's catching sympathy. There's not outrage. There's not, my phone lines aren't burning down with outrage. He needs to be, they need to send him to the chair. Nobody's saying that. Nobody's saying that. And the reason they're not saying that is because people have an issue paying for things, but we can't talk about it. And I at this point in my life, I think that the working class people of America, they deserve a shot. Especially the people who are out there getting after it, grinding, just trying to make their way in life. Weren't some of you that at some point? Some of you listening to me, didn't you struggle at some point? Didn't you have an old piece of car and live in an old piece of apartment and you had to scrape and scrap and just trying to get by? And didn't you love it when people respected the fact that you were at least trying to put your life together and do the best you could with what you had? And they didn't look down on you for trying to come up. They tried to make pathways for you to work your way into a better life. I didn't say give. I said work your way into a better life. And I think that's the underlying conversation here, is there hasn't been a great outrage against the Luigi Mangione's of the world. There's been a silent, well, I think what he did is despicable. I think it's evil. I think it's unnecessary. It is wrong. I think it's despicable, evil, and wrong. Say it again, Halloran, so we can make sure we get this on the recording, on the record. I think what Luigi Mangione did in murdering Brian Thompson is despicable, evil, and wrong. Got it? Hope you got it. Hope you got it. But there's an underlying conversation about affordability in the United States of America, and especially as that relates to health care. There's a real conversation there. I'm not sure if we can have it, but it's there. 4:30 on the AAA Radio Experience.
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12: Heading into the weekend, highs will hit the low to mid-90s. It will feel like 100 to 105. A heat advisory in some areas. A chance of a few storms Saturday afternoon. I'm Chief Meteorologist Spencer Denton from the WVLT First Alert Weather Center.
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26: Hey, Howard, it is super interesting to me that when it comes to the healthcare debate, we have people on both sides, Republicans and Democrats, that are like, oh, well, we can't afford it. But when we look at the members of Congress, they have the Cadillac plan paid for by taxpayer money. So if you say that it's good enough for you to have it, why can't every citizen in the country and we just do a Medicare for All system? That doesn't replace the private insurance market. If you want a Cadillac plan private health care insurance, you can still get that. But to say baseline that regular citizens should be able to go see a doctor on a regular basis and it not break the bank, that's simple. Every other industrialized nation on the face of the earth does the bare minimum. But we don't have to be the richest nation in the world, and we can't do it.
0: I think that debate is coming back to life, Steve, and I think people are starting to go, wait a minute, because if people for instance, if people don't have some type of affordable health care, then they either wait too long or they go to the most expensive portals. And since our hospitals, you know, in good faith, don't turn anyone away, you end up paying for it anyway.
26: I mean, that's the whole aspect of the problem, is because we have such a broken healthcare system, you end up having to subsidize and spend more. We spend more on our health insurance in the United States than any other country on the face of the earth. And you have to ask the question, why is that, when the outcomes for our life expectancy is worse?
0: Yeah, well, that was part of his argument. Stephen, thanks for the call. Tracy, welcome to the Triple H Radio Experience.
1: Hello, how are you?
0: I'm good. How are you, Tracy? What do you think?
1: Well, there's a couple of things. I want to join you. It was absolutely the most despicable act a person can make onto another person. I think he should have gotten the electric chair, personally. As far as affordability, my daughter and son-in-law both work 60 hours a week. My son-in-law is a GM at a fast food restaurant. My daughter is an assistant GM, and they still can't afford insurance.
0: Wow. Wow.
1: They can't afford a minimum. They lived with my daughter's mother-in-law because they can't afford rent because they have two children.
0: Wow.
1: And they work 60 hours a week. I take care of my grandchildren because that's what families do. I, very old school, family takes care of family. You help when you can. But personally, and I hate to say this, but it's going to hell in a handbasket when families can't take care of themselves, even with two full-time jobs.
0: Yeah, that's real. That is real, Tracy. Hey, thanks for the call. That is...
1: Real quick, thank you so much for this avenue so people can speak. And thank you for you personally. I thank God every day for listening to you. Have a blessed one.
0: Thank you so much. Thank you. It's great. The number is 656-8255, 1-800-951-8255, 656-TALK, 1-800-951-TALK. Greg, welcome to the broadcast. Greg?
2: Hear me?
0: I can hear you now. Yes, welcome.
2: That helps, doesn't it? Hey, listen, great topics. Number one, that kid who shot that... the CEO, that's disgusting. And just because he's making a lot of money is no reason you go take somebody out. That's ridiculous. But I've got some other things that are connected to this. Okay, so right now, you know, child care for the average family is pretty hard. And to me, kids ought to start school at 3 years old. Because 90% of the kid's brain develops by 5. And the kid needs to be in school where he's learning to read and socialize and things like that, instead of sitting at home watching TV or being on a screen. Because if you can't learn, I mean, if you can't read, you can't learn. And we're worried about third grade reading levels. We ought to be looking at kids at first and second grade. And if they can't read, that's all they ought to be doing, is learning how to read in school and not all this other junk they're doing. That's one thing. The other thing is, when I was, you know, I grew up in Detroit, you know that, and lived by Herman Gardens and Dearborn. And I remember Herman Gardens was kind of like Mechanicsville. It was the projects. But... the thing was that families were intact, and if someone went on welfare, they were embarrassed and got off as soon as they could. And now, with all the handouts and everything else, a lot of people just expect to get help instead of busting their butts trying to trying to do better. And the third thing is that, you know, I do assessments, and there was a time in the early 2000s and where in schools, the trades wasn't focused on. And if you didn't go to college, you were considered a loser, which is nonsense. When they opened up the Volkswagen plant in Chattanooga, there was not enough skilled tradesmen in Tennessee. They had to import them. And we need skilled tradesmen, and they make good money. And so we should be focusing on both. And, Governor Lee has been focusing on that, which is good. So just a lot of different things that are going on that I think that we could get our hands around. And we need to do that.
0: All right, Greg, always great to talk to you. 442 on the Triple H Radio Experience. 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
6: 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And where people talk about insurance in other countries, what they don't really realize is the country I was assigned to was Shanghai, and then that region, it's negotiated. And you have to guarantee a payment before a patient is actually provided a service. So when certain folks don't understand that health insurance is not the same throughout the world, and here in the United States, we do have it pretty good up until, the Obamacare came in. Health insurance was so much better. But don't just assume the world is so much better because they give the minimum, because they'll tell you flat out in some countries, you're not going to get any type of care if you do not actually pay them up front. And I actually saw United Healthcare help a lady who was, she was on an excursion, some type of safari, and she was gored by a water buffalo. Well, that's normally not something that's covered. And those countries were requesting payment right up front. Her husband had maxed out all of his credit cards. The family had done everything they could. And United Healthcare actually did step up, help reimburse the family and get the woman stabilized to where they could get her back to the United States to get her healthcare. So healthcare is not perfect, and I battle with it all the time. However, we're in a lot better situation than a lot of other countries.
0: All right, thank you for your call. She said she used to work for United Healthcare. Let's get a break. It's the Triple H Radio Experience.
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12: Heading into the weekend, highs will hit the low to mid-90s. It will feel like 100 to 105. A heat advisory in some areas, a chance of a few storms Saturday afternoon. I'm Chief Meteorologist Spencer Denton from the WVLT First Alert Weather Center.
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0: you know what? There is a big distinction between health care and health insurance. So I want to mark that distinction. My journey with health care has been very interesting. About 37 years ago. Yeah. About 37 years ago, I moved back to Knoxville. No violins, no sob story, but just the facts. Unemployed, no car, no job, no contacts, riding the bus everywhere, looking for work, et cetera, et cetera. My son was one? Yeah, because he'll be 38 this year. My son, little guy, got sick. Yeah, it's something. So maybe when I, because I didn't have health insurance. So maybe, let me think, he must have been one or two or something. I don't, he was a little guy. And I went to the Interfaith Health Clinic. And they took care of him. There were a couple of things that were really great about that experience, and a big supporter of their organization. One, they didn't make me feel bad for being in the financial situation I was in at the time, right? She knows that, you know, people go through hard stuff. People go through hard times. They knew I needed help. And so they didn't make me feel bad about needing the help. You know, there's some people who believe that anybody that's in a difficult situation is there because they didn't make better choices. So they took care of us. But then the quality of the care itself, like, he was okay. They figured it out. They worked it out. And the way they delivered or dispensed the actual care, the team, whatever the medical approach was, the prognosis, all of the things in the care chain were great. And I think in America, in the United States of America, we have incredible health care. I think we struggle sometimes with the notion of health insurance, the way the care is paid for. And I think those are two different things. The insurance business is a risk-based business where you a successful insurance company of any kind, the business model is more premiums than claims. That's the business. That's the whole of the business. I mean, that's it. That's the summary. You get a dollar in premiums, you probably want to have 15 cents in claims. That's the business. And so you seek to insure people that have the lowest health risks so that for every dollar that comes in premiums, you're only paying out 15 cents or 20 cents in claims. And so you build an infrastructure to support that because the floater, the difference between the claims and the premiums, that money can be redeployed, reinvested, or it can just be pure profit as you grow the company and scale the company. And then if you're really smart, you try to incentivize people to stay healthier so they don't make more claims. That's insurance. That's insurance. That's what it is. So America has been wrestling with whether or not it ought to be a business, a for-profit business, where the owners of the business have as their core agenda maximizing shareholder value. And the way you maximize shareholder value is, number one, by growing the business being its profits, growing the business in its financial performance, which you hope will be reflected in how the market views the business and will bid up the price of the stock or the pieces of ownership in the business, such that the people who own the stock now, the business owners, 10 years from now, will have 10x what they put in, or 20x or 30x. You have maximized the value of their shares. And if you're giving dividends, you're making sure that there's a steady stream of dividends, and you're making sure that the, you know, that you have a fortress balance sheet, and you have incredible cash flow, and you have an incredible runway for expansion. That's business. Business. But when you're laying in a hospital split open, and you need the care, and you just want whatever you need to be okay and alive, you're not thinking about the business and how your, I don't know, whatever it is you have going on might affect the bottom line. You're not thinking that as the patient. You're never thinking, they want to give me this pain medicine for this deal here, and I'm in pain, or I need this surgery, or I need this whatever. But you know what that is? When I look at it, when I look at how long I will live in the future, when I look at, you know, how much this is going to cost, when I look at the medication that is being recommended by the physician, you know what? This does not make financial sense. I don't think they should approve this. I don't think they should approve this because I'm too old, I'm too whatever, I'm too dot, dot, dot. You don't think that when you're in the middle of it yourself as the patient, the end user. You just want the care. And the tension is between health care and health insurance. Maybe so. All right, let's get a break. 4:57 on the Triple H Radio Experience.
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5: July 21st, 1873, in the deep woods of Adair, Iowa, the silence of the prairie was met with the screech of grinding metal as a steam engine hurtled off the tracks. Jesse James and his gang had just committed the first train robbery in the American West. It marked the rise of the outlaw as a dark celebrity, a figure who reveled in the chaos of a changing nation. Jesse James, the man who started all of it, was living under an assumed name in St. Joseph, Missouri. He had retired from the road, but the reward on his head was too tempting for a fellow outlaw by the name of Robert Ford. As Jesse turned his back to straighten a picture frame on the wall, Ford drew his weapon. The legend was ended by a coward's bullet in his own living room. For more, go to foxnewspodcast.com. I'm Bill Hemmer. 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
8: Good afternoon. It's 5 o'clock and 85 degrees in Knoxville. I'm Natalie Cahoon on News Talk 98.7 WOKI. News in a moment, but first, here's traffic.
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8: The Caryville-Jacksboro Utilities Commission issued a notice yesterday that its drinking water may be contaminated. This has now prompted several schools to close today. Residents are advised to not use the tap water for drinking, cooking, or body contact until further notice. Anyone who notices a gasoline smell in the water should call the utility commission. Alec Murdaugh appearing in court for a pretrial hearing for his murder case retrial. Fox's Jonathan Seary is in Lexington, South Carolina with more.
11: The judge has decided to allow the defense to submit fingernail samples from Maggie Murdaugh, Alec Murdaugh's wife, for DNA analysis by an independent lab. That after attorney Dick Harpootlian expressed distrust in the state crime lab. Harpootlian also asked whether a 300 blackout rifle used in a separate murder in Allendale, South Carolina, was linked to casings found at the scene of the Murdaugh family murders. Prosecutors dismissed that theory.
8: The former lawyer is accused of murdering his wife and son, and he was originally convicted in 2021. A Knox County middle school student was taken into custody after making a verbal threat yesterday. The incident happened in the morning at Bearden Middle School. This news comes after a verbal threat prompted an evacuation at Hardin Valley Middle School around noon the same day. It's unclear if the threats are related. A U.S. senator is calling for a federal investigation into popular kids' squish toys. Fox's Carmen Roberts reports.
12: Senator Richard Blumenthal is urging the Consumer Product Safety Commission to investigate injuries linked to the ultra-popular Nido gel-filled squish toys and similar products, and to take action to protect children.
13: This innocent toy, if misused, is highly dangerous.
12: A dangerous social media trend encourages kids to microwave the gel-filled toys to make them more malleable. But they're not meant to be heated and have burst, causing serious burns and other injuries. Schilling, which makes Nido, has worked with social media companies to remove the dangerous videos. However, reported injuries predate the microwave trend. Carmen Roberts, Fox News.
8: Drivers in Knoxville should prepare for major traffic impacts this weekend as TDOT closes southbound James White Parkway beginning at 7 p.m. tonight. The closure for bridge repairs will remain in place through 6 a.m. Monday, affecting multiple ramps connecting James White Parkway, I-40 and I-275. Officials say motorists should use Alcoa Highway or Hall of Fame Drive as alternate routes. Time for a check-in on the markets today. The Dow Jones closed down 107 points today, the S&P 500 is down 13 points, and the NASDAQ is down 73 points. It's 85 degrees and mostly cloudy in Knoxville. Halloran Hilton Hill continues next. I'm Natalie Cahoon on your station for news and talk in East Tennessee. 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
15: The sky will become partly cloudy overnight with lows in the mid-70s. We'll jump back up to around 93 on Saturday. A mix of sun and clouds. A chance for an isolated shower or storm anytime in the afternoon or early evening. Even hotter on Sunday with highs around 95 and the heat index near 105. From the WVLT First Alert Weather Center, I'm Chief Meteorologist Spencer Denton.
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24: Because there definitely is a wrong way to go home. Greetings and salutations. Welcome to this brand new afternoon. This afternoon has never been lived before. It's a blank canvas. If you will it so, it can be your masterpiece. Here's how you do the afternoon. Think of three things for which you're grateful. And then do the afternoon with all the joy, wonder, enthusiasm, and gratitude you can muster. Hashtag TYG.

0: Okay, folks. Let's do this. Let's do this as a family and as a community and as friends and frenemies. It's Friday afternoon. Can I be real with you? Which I always try to do. Can we just have some fun together this afternoon? So, I am working on something. I cannot tell you all the details of said thing or things. Cannot tell you the details, but let's just have some fun. I may be the only person in America. I just feel so out of place, man. Can I be honest with you? I just feel so daggum out of place. Ah. I run into, never mind. I run into people who have such incredible political zeal, and I don't have it. I don't have it. I don't have it. I don't have it. I just want to live a great life. I just want to enjoy my life. All right. Can we skip the politics for a little while and just, we'll have plenty of time, I promise you. It's going to be there. Okay. So I'm working on something. One of my great passions in life is storytelling. My life has so many different dimensions and facets. And this is for everybody listening to me that you're like, you have things you're interested in, but you were told you can't do it all. You can't do it all as your primary thing for sure. But I never want to give up my curiosity and the things that I'm passionate about and I'm interested in. I have been a songwriter. I wrote my first song when I was maybe 7 or 8 years old. So I've been at it almost 50 years. I love writing music. I love writing music. So something that I do on a daily basis. But I also have been a professional speaker and trainer for, I would say, right at 40 years. So I've been blessed to serve a lot of different corporations and organizations and to travel as a speaker and a trainer and to help and work in leadership development. And I love it. Oh, I love it. I've had some incredibly powerful moments. And so I'm a teacher. That's a part of my life that I don't bring to the radio often. I've never done a full workshop on the air, but it's one of my passions. And, you know, so I do that. I've been a student of wisdom literature for a very long time. I've written a book about King Solomon and wisdom literature called The Seven Pillars of Wisdom. I've written a paraphrase of the Book of Proverbs and done a lot of stuff in that space. I never bring that to the radio, per se, but sometimes it squeezes itself into the mix. I have so many different facets to my life that never make it to the radio. Part of the reason it doesn't make it to the radio is because when you do things in the wrong space, they are received the wrong way, right? So I'm aware of the context that I'm in and the, you know, whatever it is, but my heart is to see people grow and to throw light into the world. That's what I'm really about. Heart, soul, mind, body, spirit, down to the last cell of my body. So, and I love that. And I'm hyper creative. I'm hyper creative, hyper. I'm not saying my creativity is good. I'm just saying that I still have a lot of wonder and awe in my mind, in my spirit, and I create on a regular basis, and I love it. One of the things that I've been trying to learn to do better is tell stories. And I've been fascinated by storytelling and telling great stories, and I've been trying to become a better communicator. And I don't think I'm there. I don't think I'm even close to where I really want to be as a communicator and a storyteller. But I'm working on it. It's one of my deep passions. So to that end, I love story, and I've been working on some original stories. I have three that I've been developing over the last several years, and one of them is really starting to take flight. I can't tell you the subject matter, you know, and all that kind of stuff, but what I think is going to be something, it's going to be something special. But it is a movie. Hardest thing I've ever done in my life is to try to write an original movie, create an original world, create the characters, the everything that goes into a story well told. And so, as I've been trying to get better as a storyteller, I have been hunting great stories. I've been hunting books that are really great stories where you can't help but turn the next page. Because one of the ways you learn to tell better stories is by reading and consuming better stories. So I've been looking for great stories. Somebody put me on to Theo of Golden or something like that. And I'm working my way through that. But I'm also looking for great movies. Great movies. Like movies, I mean, where the story is just incredible. Incredible stories. I would like to ask you, so we can have some fun on a Friday afternoon, I would like to ask you to tell me the great stories, either books or movies. You're like, Halloran, if you really want to read a really great, well-told, and that it does not have to be something new. It could be something old. All I care about it is that it's a great story. I don't care about special effects and all of that stuff. What I care about is the story, the characters, the crisis, the resolution. If there's a movie that you think, Halloran, if you want to start watching great movies so you, as you're shaping yours, you can get a real sense of what a great story is, would you please call me right now and say, Halloran, this is my favorite movie and this is why. You've got to see it. Don't worry about spoilers. Don't worry about that. I don't care if I know what happens. That has nothing to do with whether or not I can see a great story. I can know what's going to happen. It won't affect me, so you don't have to worry about spoiler alerts and all of that. You can just tell me why you love the story, because what I'm studying is how the story is told. I'm studying how you frame the story, how the characters move, how you develop the tension. So the number is 656-8255, 1-800-951-8255, 656-TALK, 1-800-951-TALK. More in a moment.
1: It is taking quite a while to get this wreck cleared out of your way. 40 westbound at mile marker 361 in Roane County. We do have heavy volume continuing. 40 eastbound past 640 on the east end. 40 westbound to out of town. 75 northbound through the construction. Hit Emory Road. And really lining up now on northbound Broadway through Fountain City into Hall's Crossroads.
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0: screen. I was out in my screened-in deck today, and I was sitting there this morning, and I was like, this is nice. I love it. I mean, I'm sure you can hear the smile on my face. You can hear a smile, by the way. I'm sure you can hear the smile on my face. I absolutely love the enclosure. And it was a Friday. 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
1: What is Sookie Sookie?
2: That's just, it's just to say, oh, Sookie Sookie. I don't know if it's as much of saying it as you feel it, you know. So I need, oh, Sookie Sookie there.
1: I need a 500-word essay on the Sookie Sookie. 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
3: Afternoon, Hal.
1: Good afternoon, sir.
3: If you're looking for ideas, one time I was on the road working, and I was just really bored living in a hotel. And I stopped at a convenience store, and I bought this movie for $2 called Cinderella Man. You ever seen that movie?
1: Is that with Nicolas Cage?
3: No, it's with Russell Crowe.
1: Cinderella Man, okay. I have not seen it.
3: He's a boxer back during the Depression. He's having some success, but he breaks his hand and he can't get any matches anymore. And he goes to work on the docks with a broke hand and eventually gets back to boxing. And you just need, I don't want to tell you no more. If you're going to get a rip your heart out.
1: All right, I'm on it. I'm looking for good stories. What did you love about the story, though? What was it about the story that connected with you?
3: Never quit.
1: Never quit. Ooh, okay.
3: When it gets tough, you watch it, it'll make you bow your back and get it down.
1: And I thank you for giving me that detail, Michael, because, you know, as I'm designing this story, and that was such an excellent summary in one sentence with two words, never quit.
3: Yeah.
1: That is.
3: In fact, you'll put two and two together when you see his name. His name is James Braddock. And if you'll stop and think and missing MIA movies that Chuck North made.
1: Right.
3: His name is James Braddock.
1: Interesting. You know, another thing, Michael, that is one of the hardest parts of what I've been learning. I've taken courses in New York and different things on screenwriting. What you just said about putting two and two together, a great story has to be designed so that the audience, when they look through it, they go, oh, I see what's going on. They have to have those moments where they put two and two together.
3: That's right.
1: And figuring out how to do that. Ooh, all right, I got it down. Cinderella Man. Thank you for adding to my list. Justin, welcome to the Triple H Radio Experience.
4: Hey there, Hal. Can you hear me?
1: Loud and clear, 10-4.
4: Okay, I've got two really considerable ones. Tell me, do you like epics and do you like science fiction and fantasy?
1: What was the first one you said?
4: Epics. Do you like epics?
1: Yes.
4: And science fiction?
1: I do. I do. Yes. Yep.
4: Okay. I can't recommend these enough. The first one is The Legend of Dizzt. Drizzt. It doesn't pronounce the way you think it sounds, but it's a fantasy, high epic fantasy about that of a drow fellow, a dark elf. He grew up in the most malign society that could ever be imagined, and he basically had to, under really harsh circumstances, leave his entire way of life behind and find his own way in the world. And he's also remarkably hated initially just for the sense that it is that he is what he is genetically. And, well, the premise is basically finding your own way in things, even though it is that others would seek to undo you, and in his case, quite literally in most instances. And
1: so you said it's the legend, give it to me again.
4: Dizzt, Drizzt. It's by a man named R.A. Salvatore.
1: Okay.
4: All right. And the other one.

0: One is, I don't know if you've ever heard of this or not, but have you ever heard of Warhammer 40,000?
1: No.
0: All right. It's based on a really popular form of tabletop RPG that's originally from Britain, but in the 1990s, they started writing stories in it, and it has an extensive collection of novels. I think it's well over 1,100 novels at this point, but it details the rise, decline, and continuation of a major galactic empire that centers on Earth. And it's the definition of epic. It has everything from wars with aliens, a massive galactic internal civil war, and the fellow who actually put together the whole Imperium of Mankind, as it's called, or the Emperor, they just call him. He's an ancient, omnipresent, psychic immortal that was originally of one of the races that was one of the forebearers of modern Russia. So even just the premise of the main, I think of him as the main character, is in and of itself quite epic. But yeah, you can find everything in there. It has
1: what do you love about it? What connects with you?
0: Probably one of the central messages of it. Basically, you may have hardship. You will have hardship. You have to surmount it, overcome it, and become greater for it. And trust me, there's a lot of it in that. It is glorious and then some. There's even music associated with it, if you can believe that.
1: That's very interesting. All right. The Legend of Dryce?
0: Dyce. D-R-I-C-C-T, but it's pronounced Dyce.
1: All right. And then by R.A. Salvatore, and then Warhammer 40,000.
0: Exactly. Right. Oh, and one final thing. You know that whole spooky thing you were talking about? You'll love this. I heard that you say once you've never seen an anime before. If you want to have your mind blown, watch this as your first anime. It's called Cooley Cooley. It's from back around 2000 or so.
1: Spell
0: it's
1: it again.
0: Not what Cooley Cooley. F O L L Y C O L L Y. It is an exercise in insanity, but it's fun.
1: Okay, anime.
0: Yeah, that'll be a nice time mark for you to start out on that with.
1: All right, thanks for the call. Let's get a break. 5:31 on the Triple H Radio Experience.
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10: Heading into the weekend, highs will hit the low to mid-90s. It will feel like 100 to 105. A heat advisory in some areas. A chance of a few storms Saturday afternoon. I'm Chief Meteorologist Spencer Denton from the WVLT First Alert Weather.
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0: I know he never said, to my knowledge. No, he may have. I never heard Stevie say Sookie Sookie. But I definitely know he knows what Sookie Sookie is. All right, help me with these stories. Cinderella Man, The Legend of Dice, Warhammer 40,000, Fooly Cooly. You know, sometimes I will just watch a movie in a different genre that I've never watched before, and I try to see if I can figure out what it is that makes this work for an audience. So, This never quit thing, though, seems to come up a lot. Never quit. Sam, welcome to the Triple H Radio Experience.
1: Yeah, hey, brother, how are you, man? I don't know anything about any Sookie Sookie, but I do have a thought for you if you want to bounce it back and forth with me.
0: Yeah.
1: Hey, the story is, you told this story from a newscast probably 6 or 7 years ago, and you're going to have to help me with the details. I can't remember the guy's name. But there was a farmer, I think it was from up in Anderson County. A little girl went missing, abducted by her uncle, and this farmer was worried to death. He couldn't sleep, and the older guy and him and his buddies, deacons from the church, went out looking for this little girl and searched all over the hills. Do you remember that?
0: I don't.
1: Oh, my goodness. I've been wanting to ask you about this for years. It doesn't help that you can't think, and I know there's 100,000 people listening. There's thousands of people listening, like, oh, yeah, and they know the story. But you told the story, and this guy, he just, God put it on his heart. He's like, you need to quit what you're doing. He had a granddaughter that the little girl reminded him of his granddaughter. And he said, man, I couldn't rest. He said, I went out and I started looking around up in the country. He said, I knew people that lived up there. I knew the farms. I was from there. And he went searching and searching, and he was, you know, he was an older guy. It was hot. He said, over the several days, weeks, he said, my body was giving out. He said, but God wouldn't leave me alone about it. And he talked about, you know, hitting his knees at his house. He said, for the first time in years, I put my face in the carpet and just begging God, help me find this little girl. And, man, it's such a great story. I wish you remembered it. But they wound up finding that little girl with the uncle. And every one of us that was listening to, I think he was on your radio show telling the story. But, so many of us were like, oh, I would have strangled that guy when I found him. But him and his buddies actually prayed with the guy that abducted this little girl. And it wrecked me, because when y'all were telling that story, I mean, I was in my driveway at my house just praising God and just flipping out. But it was awesome. But if you can, you know, recollect the details of that story,
0: I don't remember the story.
1: It was probably or 7 or 8 years ago. His little girl was named Kylie, and I thought you said Hallie, and you said, oh, I've got a daughter named Hallie, and it was, I remember so many details, but not the guy's name. But somebody's gonna email you or remind you or call in and be like, yeah, this was the deal. So anyway, that's what I got for you.
0: All right, Sam, thanks for the call. Just that call, though, is very, very interesting, because there's so much I don't remember. I was talking to somebody one day about a morning show that I did in another city, and they were asking me if I remembered things from that morning show. And I think I had characters and all sorts of stuff. And I don't remember anything about the show. I don't remember a single guest that I had. I don't remember. That's crazy. Maybe some of you have that same experience, but there are huge chunks of my life that I just don't remember. I don't remember. I don't remember. I don't remember that story. I'm searching my brain right now for the story of, I don't remember that story. Sam, you're gonna have me thinking all night. I don't remember that story. stories are fantastic. One of the reasons I want to make this the movie that I'm working on is because I think it'll connect and I think it might help a lot of people. I think the story is... But I went to New York and I took this screenwriting course and it really did change my life. I mean, it was phenomenal. I would hold it as one of the top five experiences of my life. And as I've been working on the story, I've been imagining people connecting with the story, but story structure, you know, writing of the script, coming up with, you know, a theme, having a beginning, a middle, and an end. In this particular instance, I'm working in a three-act structure and trying to get it all done in 120 pages or so. But the mechanics of the storytelling is different than, and I don't know if this is going to make sense, the mechanics of the storytelling, how you tell the story, beginning, middle, end, main character or characters, plots, subplots, crisis, resolution, a hero's journey, what's motivating each of the characters, having a protagonist and an antagonist, having a villain, having the villain have a backstory, understanding the backstory so that it humanizes the villain enough to, so you get why the villain is the way they are, so you could hate, so you can 90% hate them, and but you have 10% of empathy for them. And then having a story arc where people see themselves or see things that they could connect with. The mechanics are really hard to execute. That's why you see so many sequels. It is tremendously hard to write an original story with original characters. That's incredibly hard. I mean, it's really hard. And when my instructor told me, yeah, you are embarking on something that's really hard. And it is hard. But the spirit of the story, capturing the spirit of the story so that the story has a, and I don't mean this in a religious way per se, but such that the story has a spiritual essence. What I mean by that is that it connects with you. You know, first caller said the movie Cinderella Man, he said it had him tore up. That it had, because it has a spiritual, a spirit, it has an essence to it, an essential humanity that touches your humanity and makes you, it resonates. It's in a very human frequency. And getting to that is hard. So one of the ways you start to learn not so much how a good film is put together from a mechanical standpoint or from a technique standpoint or from shot selection or from storyboard or from outline or from character development, not just how a story is put together. You watch great films and then you ask yourself, what makes it feel this way? That's what I'm in search of. Great films that are great stories that make me feel something. Like that have that, they have a feeling to it where you can't just casually observe the film and go, oh, that's pretty good. No, no, no. Something that grips you, that suspends you in time such that you forget everything. Something that makes you put your phone down. How about that? Let's get a break. 5:45 on the Triple H Radio Experience.
2: We are getting reports now of a serious wreck in the Anderson County. Vehicle on its top, Clear Springs Cemetery Road at Park Lane. Still working these Roane County wrecks, 40 westbound at mile marker 361 and 40 eastbound east of Gallagher Road. Big backups past both of those wrecks.
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2: Sherry Bigler, Pete Michaels Traffic.
4: Heading into the weekend, highs will hit the low to mid-90s. It will feel like 100 to 105. A heat advisory in some areas. A chance of a few storms Saturday afternoon. I'm Chief Meteorologist Spencer Denton from the WVLT First Alert Weather Center.
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0: A string of first alert weather days ahead through Monday as we'll see hot and steamy conditions all weekend long. Highs will be in the low to mid 90s, but it's going to feel like 100 to 105 each day. There will be a few storms possible, especially Saturday afternoon. The rain chances look lower on Sunday. From the WVLT First Alert Weather Center, I'm Chief Meteorologist Spencer Denton.
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4: We made it to the 6 o'clock hour. Greetings and salutations. Welcome to this brand new afternoon, evening. Shabbat is right around the corner. Never been lived before. It's a blank canvas. If you will it so, it can be your masterpiece. Here's how you do the afternoon. Think of three things for which you're grateful, and then do the afternoon, the evening, the weekend with all the joy, wonder, enthusiasm, and gratitude you can muster. Hashtag

0: 656-8255, 656-TALK, 1-800-951-TALK, 1-800-951-8255. Hitman, the greatest movie you've ever seen in your life. You're like, this is the story. This story is fantastic.
1: Mm-hmm. I don't know about the greatest, but my favorite movie is Shawshank Redemption.
0: I need to watch that again. Okay.
1: Yeah.
0: Okay. I need to watch that again. Thank you for telling me that. I need to write that again. Shawshank. What is it you love about it?
1: I don't know. It's just something about Shawshank that I don't know what it is, but that's my favorite. That's the movie that
0: okay,
1: when it comes on, no matter what I'm doing, you'll
0: stop and watch it.
1: Yeah.
0: Okay. So tell me this. What is your favorite scene in the movie?
1: I think when he finally breaks out of the prison and he's in the river and it's raining and he just stretches his arms out his arms out to God, like I finally made it. And I think that's my favorite scene when he breaks out. I also like The Green Mile, too.
0: I remember. I saw it once.
1: Mm-hmm.
0: Green Mile.
1: Yeah, those two movies are my kind of faves. The one that, like I said, I'll be flipping through channels and I see it and I go, oh, I'm going to sit here and watch this again.
0: What's your favorite funny movie?
1: okay, favorite funny movie. Right off the top of my head, I don't know if it's my favorite, but the first one I thought about was Jim Carrey in Liar Liar. I don't.
0: He had a run there for a minute.
1: He did.
0: He had a run. Yeah, and that was a funny movie. That was a funny movie. When I think about funny movies, the movie that used to crack me up when I was a young man. Oddly enough, this is odd. It was Bill Murray and the movie Stripes.
1: Yeah.
0: And there was this one scene where he's playing with basketball and the ball goes out of the window and he's in that upstairs apartment. The ball goes out the window and he leans out and says, "Little help." And I don't know why that him saying "little help," I laughed so hard. And when he would, what was the other one with the, where he's playing golf?
1: Yeah.
0: Oh, man, what is that movie?
1: Yeah.
0: A Bill Murray golf movie.
1: Yeah.
0: It's
1: a classic.
0: It's got the little.
1: Gopher. Or,
0: Gopher, yeah. What's the name of that movie? Oh, man.
1: I mean, that is a classic right there.
0: What's the name of that movie? Caddyshack.
1: Caddyshack. That's it.
0: Caddyshack. That movie was so funny to me. I don't know what. I would just see his face and just start cracking up. He cracks me up. Just seeing his face. So those were funny movies. But then when I saw Coming to America.
1: I kind of like Coming to America 2, the second one. I kind of like that one, too. That's a good movie.
0: Coming to America, Beverly Hills Cop. He had a run. He definitely, he had a run. They all, though, end up having great stories. All of them, whether it's comedy, whether it's thriller. I'm trying to think of what's the best thriller movie that I've seen that's a thriller, that is not a horror film. Because that's one genre that I struggle with is horror. Do you watch horror?
1: No, I'm not a horror person.
0: Yeah, I don't. But somebody was telling me about a horror film. And I said, you got to see it. No, you really got to see it. Luke, welcome to the AAA Radio Experience.
2: me on.
0: Hey, Luke.
2: Hey. Can you hear me?
0: Yes.
2: Okay. There's a film made back in the, I think it was the 80s. It's called The Verdict. It stars Paul Newman. It had mediocre success at the box office, but he's an alcoholic. He's a lawyer, and he has a partner that gives him these easy jobs to do where it's easy money just so he can make a living, eke out a living, but, you know, being an alcoholic. So he gives him this job to go photograph a guy that he's in a coma. He said, all you have to do is take pictures and, you know, you'll get, like, it's an easy case. You'll win the money and the family will win some money. And when Paul Newman goes there and starts photographing this man, this person, they're in a coma. And Paul Newman starts taking photographs and doing all this, and something hits him while he's taking photographs that this is a human being. Their life is worth something. And he starts digging in, and it's a very interesting story. It's all, you know, it gets deeper and deeper, and it's very engaging. So anyway, that's my suggestion for you.
0: All right, I'm gonna check it. I have heard of the movie, but I have never seen it, so I've got that on my list. The Verdict.
2: Yes, sir.
0: All right.
2: All right, thanks, Al.
0: Thank you, Luke. Yeah, I want to watch some great movies. As I'm developing what I'm developing, I just want to be in the presence of greatness. I've been trying to see as much great art as I can see. I'm writing a lot of great music. The music for the film is going to be, I think it's going to be great. But I love great stories. I do. I want to be a better storyteller. I do. I'll get there. 6:15 on the Triple H Radio Experience.
3: Heading into the weekend, highs will hit the low to mid-90s. It will feel like 100 to 105. A heat advisory in some areas, a chance of a few storms Saturday afternoon. I'm Chief Meteorologist Spencer Denton from the WVLT First Alert Weather Center.
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0: Oh, yeah. When did you fall in love with music, Hitman?
1: In high school, before high school. I used to be a radio junkie.
0: What was your first job in radio?
1: WKIN in Kingsport, Tennessee. But now, actually, my first job in radio was a janitor.
0: Oh.
1: Well, now, my broadcast teacher, she told me that you'll never make it in radio because you're too big, your mouth's too big, and, you know, you talk too much. And I said, well, I can go to the radio station and get a job now. She said, okay, if you can go to the radio station and get a job today, you won't have to come back to my class no more this year. And I went. Now, the first job, I was the janitor. I was emptying trash. but
0: it was a radio. Job at the radio. These were radio trash cans. Right. That is such an awesome story. Awesome story. Who'd you listen to on the radio that turned you into a junkie?
1: I used to listen to WLAC Spider Harrison early in the morning. There's a guy, Spider Harrison, early in the mornings. And WNOX, James Slick, ooh, my goodness, the all night delight, Maurice.
0: Yeah, back in the day, all the jocks had these names and taglines, and
1: but yeah, Slick's a good friend of mine.
0: There was a guy in Milwaukee, Wisconsin, and he did afternoon drive, and his name was Dr. Bop.
1: Dr. Bop.
0: And he did this, all of his publicity photos had him in, you know, a lab coat and the little thing that they used to wear around their head. It had a reflective disc on the top of it that doctors used to wear or whatever.
1: Yeah.
0: And so he called himself Dr. Bop. And he used to say little slick stuff. And my mother would say, oh, my God, I can't believe he said that.
1: Yeah. Dr. Bop.
0: I remember one of his lines was, He said, I got a leather maker for all the booty shakers.
1: That, I listened to this guy. One of his slogans, one of his lines was, getting down with the nitty gritty in the city.
0: Yeah. They had those little taglines, you know. I remember that. There are a couple of radio guys that I thought, Casey Kasem.
1: Yeah.
0: Was a guy that I just was like, this guy's fantastic. I listened to Larry King on the radio before he made it to television.
1: Mm-hmm.
0: And so I remember listening to Larry King and Joe Grant.
1: Mm-hmm.
0: And there were these other, Wolfman Jack. I would listen at late night. I would listen to talk radio.
1: Yeah.
0: And this is such a weird connection, but Donald Fagen of Steely Dan
1: mm-hmm.
0: has an album called The Nightfly. And on the cover of that album, he's sitting in a radio studio. And he has a DJ name.
1: Mm-hmm.
0: I'm Rasta the Nightfly. Hello, Baton Rouge. Would you turn your radio down? Respect the 7-second delay we use. I've got plenty of Java.

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1: 1950s. My father had a radio show in Greensboro, North Carolina. And he had an ad. He had an ad in the newspaper marketing his radio show. And I found somebody sent me a clip of a newspaper ad of my dad. He had publicity photos. And this was something I knew my dad. My dad, when he had his radio show in Milwaukee, he would take me as a little bitty boy to the radio station, and he would sit me on his knee. And when he got to the end of his show, he would say, "Okay, Deke, tell everybody goodbye." And I said, "Bye-bye, everybody." Let me text you a picture of my dad's publicity photo from the newspaper. Check your phone, see if you got this.
2: Oh, there it is.
1: That is my father's publicity photo that was with the ad in the newspaper. And I think that might have been the subconscious time when, you know.
2: When you get into it?
1: Yeah. So, anyway. Mike Hatcher on Anything Is Possible Radio Edition tonight. And then Saturday morning on Anything Is Possible, great story with Dr. Amber Williams. She's had fantastic success. She's the head of student success at the University of Tennessee, and she is dynamic, and her story is incredible, the way she lifts people up, and she's helping them move forward in life. So I invite you to join me for my television show at 5:30 tomorrow morning on WVLT, and then it airs again on Sunday at noon on my VLT, and then at 2:00 on the CW. It's called Anything Is Possible. 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And then, of course, you can hear the radio version of the show, Anything Is Possible Radio Edition, on Fridays as you drive home. And one of my dear friends, a guy that I really, Mike Hatcher is awesome. He's just an awesome guy. He's my guest tonight on Anything Is Possible Radio Edition. I'm glad I found radio. You know, Wayne, I think my, well, not think, my life purpose is to be a light thrower.
2: Mm-hmm.
1: And I've been looking up the definition of light, right? And light is both a wave and a particle. And radio waves are part of the spectrum of light. And I didn't realize, like, you have microwaves and all these other kinds of waves. And I thought, oh, light. Okay. Broadcasting can be that. So that's pretty cool.
2: Yep.
1: What was your radio name when you were at WKRP?
2: Well, see, I've been a lot of things, but we had.
1: What are all the things you've been?
2: I've been Super Jock. I've been Michael Mann, the Hitman.
1: Okay.
2: I've been T. Blackman.
1: Okay.
2: I've been Mr. T. And I think that's about it.
1: I never had a radio name.
2: I had a bunch of them.
1: I never had a radio name. That's crazy. I wonder if I need to get one. Oh, well, Triple H.
2: Oh, yeah.
1: I guess that's the closest thing to a radio name would be Triple H.
2: Yep.
1: Yeah, okay. All right. Well, I think we're done. I hope you enjoy Anything Is Possible Radio Edition. And I will see you, Lord willing, first thing Monday afternoon. Have a good one.

0: The sky will become partly cloudy overnight with lows in the mid-70s. We'll jump back up to around 93 on Saturday. A mix of sun and clouds. A chance for an isolated shower or storm anytime in the afternoon or early evening. Even hotter on Sunday with highs around 95 and the heat index near 105. From the WVLT First Alert Weather Center, I'm Chief Meteorologist Spencer Denton.
1: Monday on the Phil Show, I guess we're one day closer to, well, getting Krista Gayle Pike out of the world. Plus, I love my feet day. And Tyler Ivins would have all report all Monday, The Phil Show. 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
2: I'm Mike Hatcher, and I believe anything is possible.
3: Mike Hatcher, I am so happy to have you at this table. And I know this might seem, this wouldn't happen in the boardroom, but at my table, anything is possible. So I want to just tell you that I love you.
2: I love you.
3: I love it that you have a heart. So thank you for that.
2: Thank you. And that's a function to a great deal of men like you who I associate with. I have to have a lot of support to continue the journey.
3: Let's go back to Sevier County.
2: We have to. No, I love Sevier. I love Sevier.
3: Tell me about growing up there. Tell me about growing up here in East Tennessee.
2: Well, Sevierville, I grew up in the 50s, and it was truly like Mayberry. My dad was a policeman, later chief of police, only child, and I could ride my bike anywhere to the public. I could do anything I wanted to do. And, of course, that changed in the following years. But Sevierville was this bucolic, beautiful, still is in my heart, just a wonderful place to grow up. Lots of good friends growing up, lots of good friends still there.
3: What did you think your life was going to be?
2: Great question. I thought, Halloran, I would be somehow involved in a church or in teaching. I wanted to be a history teacher. In high school, I fell in love with history and wanted to be a history teacher. So that's what I studied when I started college.
3: Who made you fall in love with history?
2: You know, I think it was my teachers, and I read a lot. My mother taught me to read a lot. She loved reading, and we always had books, and we didn't have a lot of television back then, as you know. So books were my outlet as an only child in the summers and after school. And I just loved reading and loved reading about history and how we came about where we are, greatest country in the world ever. Greatest state in that country. So lots of good things to study. Had a couple of really good history teachers in high school, and that sort of started that journey. But then that changed when I got to college. So
3: did you see business on the horizon at all?
2: I did when I was an early teenager. I got my first job washing dishes in a restaurant at 13 because I didn't have a lot of things to do. And my dad let me do that, and I saved my money. Still don't understand why, but he told me if I would save my money, he would match it, and I could buy a little motorcycle.
3: Boy, so, do you remember the make and model?
2: Oh, it was an Allstate moped. 14 horsepower, as I remember, something like that. But when I started working, I really was, I think, not at the time, but later when I look back, that's when I was caught with business, to think that you could do something for other people and make a living out of it and make a profit doing it. So I did that, and I've worked since then at various things.
3: You're in college, you're studying history.
2: Mm-hmm.
3: When do we take the pivot and go?
2: It was an orthogonal shift, 180 degrees. I was at the education building at UT, and those of you who went to UT will know where I'm talking about. And I was working at Long John Silver's at night. And then I worked at other jobs when I could fill in on the weekend. So I bunched my classes in order to get.
3: Did you have a little uniform you had to wear at Long John Silver's?
2: I did.
3: I can't admit.
2: I did not keep it, so you'll never see it. But I did. And I worked there, and I bunched my classes together as much as I could so I could go to campus, do my work, and then go work and get more hours. And the business school was right across the street from the educational school. So I decided to take my first elective in business. And when I went in and started looking at the courses, I didn't really know. I just started at A, and that was accounting. I took accounting. That was first thing that I saw. And I was just stricken. This made so much sense to me.
3: They loved it?
2: I loved it.
3: And what about it did you love?
2: You know, I loved it that it was, I thought at the time anyway, it was fixed. You know, the debit.
3: There was an answer.
2: There was an answer. I love math. Math would have been my second choice behind history at the time. And I just really enjoyed the symmetry of accounting. I enjoyed it as the language of business. I could use that in any business that I was involved in. And it just really gripped me. So I did a second quarter. We were on the quarter system then. And by then I was ready to move.
3: Isn't it interesting how accounting also is a story?
2: Accounting is a story.
3: You know, when you look at a balance sheet and a P&L and you look at the books, you probably at this point in your life can take a survey of the financial documents of an organization and you can tell me a story.
2: I think so. I did auditing early in my career, and that's where the story part really came out, because you had to look back into history to see how the entity got to this point and what the, somewhat surmise what the logic was. And I guess I had never thought of this, but it was a little bit of the historical perspective that I really enjoyed.
3: But did you also see some purpose there that you could help people by being good at this skill?
2: Well, I did. And every nonprofit in the world needs accounting help. And it allowed me to get involved in some of those things pretty quickly and pretty early and just see what a dearth of the information there really was.
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3: Finish UT, then it's off to Vanderbilt.
2: Well, there was a gap in there. I stayed at UT for a year after I graduated, worked in audit, internal audit there, and took graduate courses, passed the CPA exam. Then I went back up to Sevierville, where I grew up, and I was the, today we would say, controller of the Cherokee Textile Mission up there.
3: Cherokee Textile.
2: Largest employee in the county up there, had about 1,000 employees, so I got to see a company at scale. I learned a lot about cost accounting, which was very important.
3: What'd you learn?
2: Well, how you had to measure in some industries, you don't just measure 1 cent, 2 cent, 3 cents, the decimals to two levels. You measure to 5 or 6. You have to literally get down to the to the thousandths or 10 thousandths to really understand what's driving the business. And cost accounting was interesting to me, nothing that I wanted to spend a ton of time on, but that industry, because it was so old, there were so many moving parts in a going from a bale of cotton to a piece of fabric that makes a shirt, that so many things that had to take place, and you literally had to look down to that level through your industrial engineering data to see, are we going to make money on this or not, you know? So did that for a few years. Came in today's language, chief CFO, and I always wanted to go back and get an MBA. I'd begun hearing about this master's in business administration, and my parents had been really adamant that education was the most important thing I could do after church. And I started looking for an MBA program. Tennessee did not offer one on the weekends or at night. You had to go full time. I was married, couldn't do that. So I saw this ad in the paper, literally, about Vanderbilt's executive program, and they offered it on the weekends. And I thought, well, I'll probably never get in Vanderbilt, but I'm going to try. So I did. I did try, and I did apply, and I did get in. So for 2 years, a friend here in Knoxville that I met through that, and I drove to Nashville every other weekend and spent our time there getting an MBA.
3: Did you know you had an entrepreneurial instinct?
2: I did not. But at Vanderbilt, two things happened through the MBA program. Three things. I got a divorce, which was unfortunate because of the, a lot of people have done that. It's unfortunate. I discovered a lot about economics that I didn't learn at UT. Didn't take a lot of economics, but through the economics at Vanderbilt with some world-class economists, I began to understand free trade and what was going on in our country at that time. And for a 31-year-old young man in this country, textiles was probably not going to have much of a future. So that was one thing I learned. The other one was I really loved startups and entrepreneurial endeavors.
3: Why?
2: I think the excitement of putting the pieces together to make a company and lots of the failures you have along the way, how do you overcome those? How do you address those? It's just life in a microcosm of business. But I just enjoyed that a lot. I enjoyed building teams, bringing other people on board. I just enjoyed business. And so I came back and I stayed about 2 more years in Sevierville at my job there. And then I launched into my first real company with a partner.
3: What was that?
2: It was an infusion therapy company. I'm sure you would just know that I would be in infusion therapy. And my partner is a great guy and was a pharmacist. And he had this idea to create an infusion therapy company, which is a pharmacy-related company. You have to have a pharmacy license, but it's for people who have to have a subclavian port and be fed through a port. They can't digest food. And that's how it started. And then we quickly found an alternative product that's called enteral therapy. People have to be fed through a tube, nasogastric or a PEG tube in the stomach. And there were a lot of those who weren't being adequately taken care of at the time. This was in 85. And so we launched that, and it took off, and we grew it for 4.5 years rapidly and sold it to a public company in Murfreesboro, Tennessee.
3: And Team Health.
2: Team Health.
3: Wow.
2: Yeah, quite a journey. Great guys, great people, guys and girls.
3: What is it? You guys built quite a company.
2: Yeah, I'll tell you a little backstory there. I got the entrepreneurial bug in 85 when we started the infusion therapy company, and my partner and I started some other companies also. And we started a physician dispensing company at the time, was a company that we would prepackage. We were, I think, seventh in the country licensed to prepackage or repackage drugs, rather. We'd buy large quantities of drugs, repackage them in the quantities that Dr. Hill prescribed, and then you would give those to your patients and all the paperwork that goes with them so that they didn't have to go to the pharmacy. We got to a certain point in that where we had to start selling that product. And I thought of my friend who was an emergency physician in Sevierville. And by definition, if you're an emergency physician credentialed with that hospital, you're on the medical staff. So, you know, every other physician in the hospital, we were going to be selling to physicians. So I called him and tried to get him interested, and I did, and his partners in maybe marketing that for us. They were in a few hospitals at the time, emergency rooms. They liked the product. We liked them. They liked us. The product failed. Today, there are international companies that do it on scale. We were just way too early and not focused enough on it. But we all walked away, wrote checks, closed the company in, I think, 88. And then fast forward to late 89, and I had sold my interest in the infusion therapy company. And the folks, the emergency physicians, called me and asked me to meet about joining them. They wanted to grow their company. By that time, I was really into growth and enjoyed doing that, and they had seen that. So we got together. Long story short, I'm not a physician, of course. We formed a new entity, which is now known as Team Health. And the four physicians and I started that company.
3: How big has it gotten?
2: Well, I think this year, and their data is public. I think it's been public, private. I think it's public now. If not, it's pseudo public. They'll do close to $8 billion this year, dollars in revenue. When I left, we were just at the $1 billion mark. I left in 2003. I flew into San Diego on 9/10. And you know what happened on 9/11? We were by then in anesthesia and radiology as well as emergency medicine. And I was running operations. And I was on the plane a lot across the country. So I flew in there on the afternoon of the 10th. Towers were down on the 11th. So I had to drive home. I rented a car and drove 3 days back to Knoxville. And that was my cathartic Damascus Road drive. I decided that I was 50 at the time. I didn't need to do that anymore. So I resigned. Took another couple of years to really, really get out of there. And
3: so you're telling me a moped riding history junkie from Sevierville helped to build a $1 billion company?
2: I helped. I'm not sure how much I helped, but I helped, yes.
3: You see the arc of possibility there?
2: Absolutely. And that's why I love the title of what we're doing here, Anything is Possible. It's if I could do that or any of those things, anything is possible.
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0: Heading into the weekend, highs will hit the low to mid-90s. It will feel like 100 to 105. A heat advisory in some areas. A chance of a few storms Saturday afternoon. I'm Chief Meteorologist Spencer Denton from the WVLT First Alert Weather Center.
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0: Hatcher Hill.
1: Hatcher Hill.
0: By the way, by the Crown Plaza, whatever you guys have built, I drove past there. I was like, I remember when you were showing me drawings. I'm like, yeah. Mike.
2: I brought the paperwork with me for your condo.
0: Oh, man.
1: Yeah, that's a beautiful.
0: Tell me about Hatcher Hill.
1: Hatcher Hill, my partner. I've always had partners. And
0: why?
1: I think it's synergistic. I think there's a force multiplier in effect when you get a good partner. Certainly when you have a good team like your team, it's much more expansionary or logarithmic than just Howler or Mike. You can take your skills and explode them. So I've always had partners to fill in the gaps that I couldn't fill in. I fill in. So my partners at Team Health were great physicians, great businessmen. We were able to take that to another level. I left there again at 50 years old. I thought I wanted to slow down a little bit. I was going to take a year off and figure it out. My neighbor, we had sort of been side by side because my two younger girls and his two girls were a year apart. They were like stair steps and they played together. We were separated by one vacant lot that I owned. So we'd play horseshoes on Sunday night. Tim Hill is his name. And we got to know each other. And Tim grew up in Carter, much like I grew up in Sevierville, blue collar family, hardworking guy. He came up through the trucking industry and had been involved in a couple of trucking companies that he had helped grow and sell. And he was coming out of a 2-year stint with Horn Properties.
0: Huh? The Horn, yeah.
1: He had the commercial skill. I had always had residential property on the side. I'd owned rental houses my whole life. And we both love Knoxville, and we both grew up when it was robust and growing, and we saw it crash in the 80s, and seemed like a good opportunity to put our hands to the plow and see if we could change a little bit in Knoxville. So in 2003, we decided to do that, and our very sophisticated plan was, let's buy a building, redevelop it. If we don't lose money and we're still friends, we'll buy another one. And we bought a building on South Central, and Tim has a great eye for good properties, and he can see the vision much better than I can about what it could become. And we developed that property, and along the way picked up some others. And from 2003 until now, that's made my day job.
0: Tell me about your family.
1: Family's great. I have four daughters that are just, my wife is just absolutely wonderful. Layla, I met Layla through Vanderbilt, oddly enough. After I left, the dean asked me to hire this young intern for the summer. And on her last day, I asked her out on a date, and we became...
0: You hired her.
1: I hired her.
0: Or she hired you.
1: She hired me. But Layla is great, and we share a lot of, again, a partner. She is a great partner in life and in business, and she shares a lot of the things I do in business. Four daughters. The oldest is in the communications business, runs a TV station in Nashville and here. The second one's a nurse practitioner in California, and sort of the digital world, does some things out there. They each have three children, and I love those six grandkids. The third one is a CPA, one of God's children, like me. So, and Lindsay worked in Manhattan for Atlanta, Manhattan, and tax accounting, and then she joined us at Hatcher Hill about 3 years ago, and that's allowed me to slow down a lot. And then my youngest is Megan, who is an unstable isotope. She's out bouncing around Knoxville, just trying to make people's lives better. I love her dearly. Lindsay has a little girl, 5 months old. Megan and her husband Chip they don't have children yet, but fingers crossed.
0: If you were teaching me lessons in possibility,
1: mm-hmm.
0: How do you make something possible?
1: Well, I think you have to want it. You have to want it. You have to know what you want. I think then you have to work at it. And that doesn't mean kill yourself. I'm a big believer in gradualism, or some people call it incrementalism. And that's just do something a little better every day and do a little more of it every day. I have a dear friend in Sevierville still that we're one of my best friends, and we're anyway, and he taught me that very early. He said, his name's Mike also, and he said, Mike, we don't have to be the smartest or the hardest working, but we do have to work 1% harder every day than everybody else. And you've read that, and has everyone else. So I think work a little harder. You have to really want it. And then I believe you have to have some force multipliers in your life. And force multipliers, you know, that's a military term, but it basically means taking other forces along with your own, and it multiplies you as a person. And I think you have to have those, whether it's partners, a good spouse, certainly your religion, you have to have that. Many of my force multipliers have been my spiritual buddies, because times are not always good and things go bad in business and in life, and you have to have those resources to fall back on. And I think the final thing is you have to put a floor. You have to know what your ticket is to get out. And you cannot start something without knowing that, in my judgment. You need to know, if I'm going to do this, I'm willing to spend this amount of hours, this amount of money, and that's it. And if it fails then, that doesn't mean I'm a failure. It just means that the combination of those things is a failure, and I need to move on to something else. I've closed a lot more companies than I've opened. And
3: I think Warren Buffett was big on that same idea, and Charlie Munger too. They're like, you're only going to have a couple of balls that sit right where you can hit a home run. Most of your life will be spent going, no, not that pitch, not that pitch, not that pitch.
1: That's a great point.
3: Yeah.
1: I'll adopt that.
3: I don't know that there's been a time that we haven't been together that I haven't left lifted. I don't know that there's been a time that we've been together where you didn't ask me and I didn't ask you, what are you reading? We both share this joy of learning in books. You got to read this. We're always trading books. And you are such a friend to my mind. And I know that as I've journeyed through my life, just being around you has opened up even new vistas of possibility for me. So I thank you for being an ambassador of possibility and proving with your life that anything is possible.
1: You're kind, and I feel the same way. You know that, though.
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13: Appealing to the Supreme Court. I'm Lisa Lacerra, Fox News. President Trump wants the court to overturn an appeals court ruling that orders construction to stop on the $400 million, 90,000 square foot White House ballroom.
14: The president's solicitor general argues the injunction issued by the lower court is extraordinary and unlawful as it halts construction on an integrated military complex, including a secure ballroom space vitally required by national security. A group of historic historic preservationists are suing to stop the project, arguing it needs congressional oversight. A split three-judge panel agreed, but put its ruling on hold for 2 weeks to allow for an appeal.
13: Fox's Jared Halpern at the White House. President Trump downplaying concerns about the months-long deployment of the USS Abraham Lincoln after reports of supply and morale on board. The Lincoln has been in the Middle East for 9 months.
9: That ship is moving right now, or very shortly, and it's being replaced with another very similar ship.
13: The USS George Washington is heading to the Middle East from the Pacific. War Secretary Pete Hegseth claimed the concerns have been misrepresented. Luigi Mangione has pled guilty to federal stalking charges in the killing of UnitedHealthcare CEO Brian Thompson in 2024.
15: Mangione admits he emailed UnitedHealthcare's leadership, posing as an investor, tricking them into sharing the location of its investor conference in New York City. As Mangione confessed, Brian Thompson's wife took deep breaths and wiped away tears. After the hearing, Mangione's lawyers continued to defend him, even mentioning his supporters while making no mention of the Thompson family.
13: Fox's Brian Yenis outside Manhattan federal court. He faces life in prison on the federal charges as Mangione's lawyers are now seeking to dismiss the state case against him on double jeopardy grounds. He's pled not guilty on the state murder charges. 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
17: 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Let me be the first to say it. Back to school. Sorry, kids, but your little butts are about to be crammed behind a desk for another long school year. But that also means school buses will be choking the roads and there'll be school closings to worry about, which means mom and dad starting the day with the latest news, weather, and track from News Talk 98.7 WOKI.
28: A string of first alert weather days ahead through Monday as we'll see hot and steamy conditions all weekend long. Highs will be in the low to mid-90s, but it's going to feel like 100 to 105 each day. There will be a few storms possible, especially Saturday afternoon. The rain chances look lower on Sunday. From the WVLT First Alert Weather Center, I'm Chief Meteorologist Spencer Denton.
29: 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The miracle? It united civil liberties left and the don't tread on me right. These folks agree on nothing. Now they agree on Flock. That's not a controversy. That's a perfect storm. Yesterday, Flock CEO felt the heat. New limits on police access. His words were not Big Brother. Too late. Vandals are ripping cameras right off the poles. Cities and HOAs are canceling contracts. Flock's bracing for serious losses. And here's the kicker. The government's plate readers, still up. Still scanning, still watching you drive to Target. Guess when the whole country gives you the bird, the Flock scatters. Get more tech news that you can use with my free newsletter, getkim.com. When police search the car of the man who assassinated a Minnesota lawmaker and her husband in their own home, they found a notebook. Inside, a handwritten list of 11 websites. 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
0: 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Plus, I love my feet day. And Tyler Ivins would have all report all Monday, the Phil Show. 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

0: abortion will remain safe, it will remain legal, and it will remain accessible here in Massachusetts. That's my commitment.
1: 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So that includes reproductive rights, right? 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
5: All right, thank you, Scott Shannon. Thanks to all of you for being with us. 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It is 800-941-SEAN if you want to be a part of the program. Well, one thing that we should get out of the way is United Healthcare CEO Brian Thompson. We have Luigi Mangione, has not only been identified as the suspect, there is a ton of evidence in the case. Looks like he's pleading guilty. And you know, what's her name? Nancy Grace last night had a good take on this. Because in New York, it takes him out of double jeopardy. In other words, that he can't be tried on the same crime if he gets a horribly liberal judge that lets him off the hook, which, you know, absolutely, you know, pisses me off. I know they're going to go for the maximum penalty. I mean, but if that looks like it's him in the videotape, you know, cold blood shoots this guy in the back. I don't know what this phenomenon is. I got into it last night. Linda, if you want to weigh in on this, I don't know what it is. And Nancy Grace has seen this phenomenon her entire life. Why are women attracted to the likes of a guy accused of murdering in cold blood and shooting in the back? Has no idea it's coming. A father and a husband. Why are women attracted to such a person? They'll send love letters to such a person. They'll send money to such a person. And there have even been so many cases where these women fall in love with these killers, convicted or not, accused or not, and that they even move themselves and their entire family to be near the prison so they can go and be near that person they fall in love with. And even marry them. And in some cases where I guess they still allow conjugal visits. Can you believe you allow conjugal visits? I mean, it's insane. And, you know, you're supposed to be punished in prison. Prison's supposed to be a punishment. And the loss of freedom is a punishment. Okay, part of it. That doesn't mean you get to see your girlfriend, you know, twice a week and have children while you're in prison that you're not going to be able to provide for. It's unbelievable. I for the life of me, Linda, can you explain? And by the way, and this is one thing that Nancy Grace said, very attractive women in many cases. In other words, they probably, you know, people are attracted to attractive people. I don't know why. And I guess it's fairly obvious, but I mean, they just, how do you fall in love with somebody like this? I don't get it. Do you get it? Do you understand
6: it? I don't think they're in love. I think they're very stupid and vapid human beings who probably don't have a moral compass because they weren't raised the right way and don't have any accountability for crimes. But unfortunately, that's the state of America today, right? Like, nobody gets arrested. Nobody stays in jail. Nobody's ever really accountable. Even hearing his lawyer's remarks outside of the courthouse today and saying, you know, he's already been tried once. Like, they can't charge him again. And, you know, they're really throwing a lot at him. I'm like, you know, as a lawyer, you're doing your job. But there's got to be some part of you inherently that has to be able to say something like, the law provides for these various aspects so that we can get him off. As opposed to her sounding like she actually thinks that he deserves another chance. I'm like, he's telling you, I broke my back. I didn't like the way my insurance company treated me. As a result, I made a gun on a 3D printer and I shot this dude with his wife sobbing in the courtroom. And we're supposed to feel sorry for him? These women are useless. Moving on. I'm done. I'm done with all of it.
5: You know, and you wonder why I keep reminding you that you need a home security system. I have Simply Safe or non-lethal self-defense and lethal self-defense because it's evil. And there's a lot of sick people in this world. A lot of people are absolutely, you know, Adam Bat Schiff crazy. They just
6: And Sean,
5: are.
6: If I may, to that point, not only do you need security in your home and when you're walking down the street, but you have to remember something. I do think a lot of people are asleep at the switch on this. These people, the recidivism rate, how many are coming in and out of jail? It's not just insane. The judges need to be judged. The time is up. These judges, if I'm telling you, if they become complicit and they are held accountable.
5: Look, but this goes to the whole heart of what this election's about. Abolish prisons, abolish police, you know, end deportation, eliminate cash bail, defund the Department of War, amnesty for illegals, open borders, abolish ICE, abolish the Senate. You know, you don't get to choose the president anymore. You know, pack the judiciary with radicals. It's insane. And this cradle to grave, womb to tomb, this is what's in play here. There's a whole party. There's 250 people since 2019. That's part of this DSA insanity. That's why we keep talking about it. And, you know, I got a note last night from someone. When are you going to talk about positive things? I said, well, I am talking about something positive. And if you don't know what you're up against in this election and how high the stakes are for our country and what is in play for you and your family, then you're missing the boat. I'll give you an example, and we'll get into this later. This Maureen Healy idiot in Massachusetts, the governor there, you know, they have a new law eliminating gestational limits on abortion. Let me explain this to you. And this thing passed 119-33 in the state house, and the bill has now been signed into law. It removes any restriction on abortion past 24 weeks. Let me interpret that for you. Is that this soulless, conscienceless party? You can't have a soul, a heart, or a conscience, heartless bunch of people. Would allow an abortion up until the moment of birth. You had this crazy governor, you know, at the time in Virginia brought this up. Well, maybe we'll play the clip later. You know, he said, well, first the baby will be born and then the mother will have a conversation with the doctor. That's post-birth abortion. That would be called murder, first degree murder. But if you're talking about abortion up to the moment of birth, I mean, how can you call it anything other than infanticide and you're killing a child that can live on its own? It's insane. This is the new radicalized Democratic Party. There's not a single Republican nationally in Massachusetts. Not one. The head of the New York Teachers Union that endorsed Zoran, Marxist, commie, Mamdani during his campaign now blasting the mayor's literacy initiative. After more than half of the city's public school students failed their reading proficiency exams. We spend in New York City, what was the number? It was less than 40,000, but it's 30 some odd thousand dollars per student in New York City to go to their public schools. Some of the worst in the country. They spend more per capita on education than any industrialized country, and they have like the worst results. If half, and this is what I talk about, this unholy alliance between radical Democrats, DSA, socialist, communist Democrats, and the teachers unions. This is a failure at a spectacular level. You have the United Federation of Teachers president criticizing the New York Reads program after students grades 3-5 have this humiliating showing on their state English language arts exam, revealing a rift with the labor group and Democratic socialists. They control them. They give money to get these politicians elected. Then they get these big fat contracts by politicians. And then you can't fire these teachers. Even teachers that are accused of molesting kids or having relationships with kids. It's almost impossible to get rid of these people. It is unbelievable how corrupt things are. You know, in the free state of Florida, I keep going back to this. They rank one or two in schools almost every year. They have a phenomenal school system, public school system. Then on top of that, on top of the good school, they have the best infrastructure build out compared to New York. It's like night and day. They have the worst infrastructure. Try driving on the streets of any, you know, New York highway or city. It's like boom, boom, boom, boom, boom, boom, boom, boom, boom, boom. I mean, it just, it's everything's in disrepair. The bridges are a mess. Everything's a mess. Tunnels are a mess. You know, they can't fix anything. They're constantly shutting down roads. You can't get from point A to point B. It's awful. Police are respected in my free state of Florida. They are respected and they get to do their job. Doesn't mean it's crime free. It means that law and order, safety, security is a top priority. And Democrats, they don't seem to care about it. It's fairly, it's such a remarkable failure. Abdul El Sayed facing new criticism over his record as Detroit's health director, where critics claim he ran a dog slaughterhouse. Anyway, facing renewed scrutiny over his tenure as Detroit health director, during which Detroit's animal control department was beset by allegations of animal mistreatment, reportedly branded a dog slaughterhouse by a former employee. This is on FoxNews.com, and the Daily Mail reported that the records that are covering the period surrounding El Sayed's tenure showed 4,680 dogs and cats euthanized in the first full year, calendar year, that it was his department. You know, I actually really, really don't want to believe this. Can someone verify this? Said Mike LaRosa, former First Lady Jill Biden's one-time press secretary. This is sickening. What's more sickening is he won't condemn his best friend. Oh, the streets will run red with the blood of capitalists. His best friend, Hassan Biker, you know, with a picture of the World Trade Center being hit on 9/11. 9/11's America's fault and all the other insane things. We'll get into that in the next hour with Mark Penn. By the way, new poll shows Mike Rogers now leading El Sayed by 4 points. Who would ever vote for this guy? You have to be insane to vote for them. And I know that Republicans have a lot of work to do. They really do. And this is why I'm telling all of you early. Most people don't engage in a midterm election until after Labor Day. You can't wait. You've got to engage. You've got to know how high the stakes are. A female Maine legislator says she was so frightened and destroyed after Troy Jackson. This is the guy that replaced Graham Plattner. Now, Graham Plattner, did you hear about this, Linda? Graham Plattner is back. He's going to be on the campaign trail on Labor Day to try and energize the Senate campaign of this crazy replacement of his. Anyway, apparently this guy is being accused of having a vile temper. Anyway, a female Maine legislator says she was so frightened and distraught after Troy Jackson threw his water bottle at her that she decided not to run for re-election. Oh, I wonder if any Democrats going to condemn this guy, because they didn't condemn Graham Plattner until the very, very end, after allegation, after allegation, after allegation, after allegation, after allegation. Quote, he broke down the door, grabbed the man by the throat, swung at him, according to the police report. This was uncovered by the Bangor Daily News. And hitting his glasses, cutting the man's face. Democratic Party's great Senate hope denying what his girlfriend told police at the time, which was that after he beat up this girlfriend's male friend, he, quote, pushed her around. Let me be clear. I've never been violent with my partner, he says. Okay. Well, who are you going to believe? I had, what's his name on last night? Comrade de Blasio. Well, he's a lumberjack. I'm like, okay. And just like, I guess, what do they claim that Graham Plattner was? It was pretty funny. I'm an oyster man.
6: An oyster man.
5: An oyster man. It doesn't even exist. It's only a matter of time. Yes, take Texas seriously. Take six gender. God is non-binary. Championing the right of biological men to play women's sports and access to abortion clinics for all, including transgender biological men. I need to go back to school. I must know nothing about biology. You know, vegan campaign, six gender Tallarico. Anyway, Emerson has Ken Paxton up now in that race, thank goodness. Bernie Sanders weighing in, firing back at progressives, blaming him for Francesca Hong's loss. Anyway, Justice Democrats co-founder, some guy I don't even know, I've never heard of, isn't buying the excuse. You know, this is not true. Bernie Sanders is pushing back against left wingers who blamed him for Hong's narrow defeat. Well, he didn't endorse her, nor did AOC. AOC gave the biggest indicator where the Democrats are headed. They are going to adopt the Abigail Spamberger, Joe hide in the basement strategy and not say what they really believe in future campaigns. And it's just a matter of time when the DSA will be pressured to take down their agenda that we tell you about every day. Anyway, on this Friday, 800-941-SHAWN is our number. You want to be a part of the program. 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
1: I mean, if you have a heart, a soul, a conscience, you find people that talk about, oh, the street should run red with the blood of capitalists and landlords and, you know, America deserved 9/11. I mean, defending

Guigione, we have a cut of that. If you cared about Medicare fraud, you'd kill Rick Scott. Laments that Trump is still alive, blames Jewish groups for getting him banned from the UK. I mean, we're going to get into this at the top of the next hour, but how is it you can campaign with this guy as a Democrat and Democrats don't care?

0: Heading into the weekend, highs will hit the low to mid-90s. It will feel like 100 to 105. A heat advisory in some areas, a chance of a few storms Saturday afternoon. I'm Chief Meteorologist Spencer Denton from the WVLT First Alert Weather Center.
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2: 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When they started on this show years ago, they only had 10 employees. 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It's that simple. I see that Abdul El Sayed's half-sister, who is a University of Chicago professor, you just keep getting more and more info about the crazies. You know, like his BFF, Hassan Piker, which we'll deal with at the top of the next hour with Mark Penn. But you learn more and more. I don't know why they didn't Graham Plattner this guy. I mean, Democrats, you want to know why Graham Plattner got crushed is because it was the Democrats that did it. And by the way, the guy that replaced him is a disaster for them, too. I mean, I've got a story about the woman that claims that she wouldn't run for re-election because, you know, he got so violent with her boyfriend and has a vile temper, according to many other people. That's what he's known for. Threw a bottle at her of water. Unbelievable. And, you know, this is who they replaced Mr. Nazi Tattoo with. And apparently Mr. Nazi Tattoo is going to be out campaigning for the new guy. But Abdul Sayed's half-sister, University of Chicago professor, defended the October 7th massacre of the Israelis. Now, again, they have a small population in Israel. You extrapolate and compare their population to ours. That's the equivalent of 40,000 dead Americans in a day. And then people turn on Israel as if Israel did something wrong by defending itself after withstanding, you know, thousands and tens of thousands of rockets year in and year out. And they fight back and defend themselves. After the equivalent of 40,000 Americans died in a day. Anyway, so the Michigan Democratic Senate candidate's half-sister, far-left University of Chicago professor, advocated for a stateless communized society, called for abolishing police, arrested during an anti-ICE protest for spitting on a cop, celebrated October 7, 2023, and has called for the student intifada. By the way, whatever happened to all the students that were out there protesting, you know, Israel, Why didn't they start protesting in defense of the slaughter of 40,000, 50,000 Iranians? Oh, mowed down. I don't know why. Sounds like they have an agenda to me. It's not about human life. It's sort of like Democrats have this habit. You know, lives matter, but only if they can weaponize it, politicize it, and blame Republicans and Donald Trump. Because this weekend coming up, I guarantee you, there'll be X number of people shot in Chicago and other blue cities around the country and shot and killed, and you'll never know their names. You'll never hear their names. Anyway, according to the Washington Free Beacon, El Sayed recently released an ad highlighting his family's Michigan roots. Missing from the campaign spot was his maternal half-sister, a University of Chicago professor, and the activist that I'm talking about, the one that was arrested following a protest at a Broadview ICE facility outside of Chicago. Prosecutors alleging she knowingly, intentionally spit on an Illinois state trooper charged with felony aggravated battery. She co-authored Everything for Everyone, a history of the New York Commune, a fictional account depicting the collapse of capitalism, creation of a new communist social order, book portraying a society where police have been abolished, the nuclear family replaced by communal caretaking arrangements, Israel is destroyed following what the novel calls the final intifada. Wow. Holy war. You know, jihad. She said that she hopes the whole world rises against the U.S. empire and has publicly decried Thanksgiving as well as Independence Day. What is it with the obsession of hating Thanksgiving and hating the 4th of July? Sometimes you just got to stop. Linda, stop with me for a second. Pause with me.
0: Okay.
2: I've said this before. Did you ever think the topics we now talk about with regularity, did you ever think we'd be talking about biological men playing in women's sports? Did you ever think that we would be talking about actual communists that put in writing, you know, what their agenda is that I always talk about, eliminating the Senate? You no longer get to pick the president. Pack in the courts, the judiciary, amnesty for illegals, no borders, abolish ICE, end all deportation, defund the Department of War. As evil as this world is, eliminate cash bail, and then, of course, abolish prisons and police, confiscate everyone's money, wealth tax, pass the Green New Deal, cradle to grave, womb to tomb, even government-guaranteed healthy food, daycare. Meanwhile, their educational system's doing so great. Obamacare is doing so great. Social Security is headed towards insolvency. Government does so many great things. But this is what we're talking. You ever imagine this? Or is it just me? I never thought I'd be talking about this crap. But here I am.
0: No.
2: Every day.
0: I don't think any of us did, to be honest with you, Sean.
2: I mean, it's day in and day out. We're talking about Massachusetts, and you can have an abortion up to, you know, the minute before birth. Where is your heart, your conscience, and your soul if you believe that? Where is it? That baby is a baby. I don't get it. It's, to me, it's soulless. You know, I wish I could explain it. Can you explain it?
0: No, and I got to be honest with you, Sean. I'm kind of tired of taking a soft touch on these things. I mean, at what point is it murder? I mean, these are nine-month-old two-term babies. We're not talking about babies that, I mean, I have problem. Let me be very clear. I have a problem with abortion, period. I don't think that abortion should be legal, except for the cases that we've talked about many times, incest and rape and these extreme cases. It's used as birth control all the time. When you go in and you talk to these places, you have undercover cameras on, they will tell you all the time, 9 out of 10 kids coming in, they've seen them before, they've talked to them before, they use it as birth control. It's disgusting. I don't understand it. This is not what it was intended to be ever. Now we're going to a point where you're pregnant 9 months. At that point of your life, first of all, if you're 9 months pregnant, everybody knows you're pregnant. So you're 9 months pregnant, you're going to have the baby, you're going to put it onto this table next to you, and they're going to murder the baby, or they're going to do something while the baby's in your room so they can deliver it stillborn. Everybody knows you're pregnant. You've gotten this far along. Just give birth to the baby and give it up for adoption at this point. What? Why do you need to kill it?
2: It's a party that wouldn't stand for the family of Lake and Riley and Jocelyn Nungary and Rachel Morin, because Donald Trump recognized them at a joint session speech. This is a soulless group of people, I'm telling you. We have a House Democrat, what's her name, Jayapal, urging college students to invite a Hassan Piker to speak on their campus. What is the obsession? We're going to get into that in the next hour. I don't want to get ahead of myself today. I actually plan out shows. If Democrats win the midterms, this is what I've been warning you. This is an LA Times piece that I want you to pay very close attention to. I am telling you that the stakes have never been higher. These people absolutely mean what they say. And as much as they'll try to pull an AOC, that was woke one crazy. We didn't really mean defund the police and all those things that are on the DSA website. Take a picture of that DSA website, because those things eventually going to come down. Maybe after the election, at some point they'll come down. House Democrat Robert Garcia, we shouldn't take off the table that he can be impeached again. They will go full-blown lawfare if the Democrats ever get the House. Now, what does that mean to you? All progress in this country will come to a screeching halt. You will not have a president that's capable of doing much, and all of his time, attention, and energies will be on the never-ending investigations, impeachments, and lawfare that they will bring. They're telling you ahead of time this is what their agenda is. I'm telling you what they really stand for. They put it in writing. 200, if you don't think they can win this, 250 DSA politicians that have won since 2019. We have 40 more on the ballot this year. I can't create more urgency 81 days out of an election than I'm trying to give to you. I know I'm starting a little early. Usually it's after Labor Day, but I'm going to say it every day because you need to know and you need to treat this. If you like Donald Trump, if you like, you know, lower taxes and you want the border secure, you know, if you want energy dominance, if you want a foreign policy that says, yeah, I know it's hard, but we have to stop Iran from being a nuclear power because they're crazy enough to do it. You know, then you gotta help everybody out here. You gotta do your part. Anyway, Michigan rabbis, Jewish figures now have sent a petition to the state's Democratic Party, urging them to ensure the safety of Jewish delegates at their upcoming convention. Can you imagine that this is the world we now live in? Unreal. By the way, if you look at Poly Market, you know who's number one on Poly Market in terms of 2028 presidential odds? Take a guess. You can take a guess.
0: Oh, I know who it is.
2: AOC, number one Democrat. Unbelievable.
0: One of the dumbest people ever put in front of a camera. She literally is from, like, casting.
2: Unbelievable.
0: Literally said that we have to look into global warming because of the Deloitte, an accounting firm. I mean, guys, come on. Please, do me a favor.
2: It's getting crazy. We're getting into cuckoo land. It's nuts. But I have been saying it. I was way ahead of the curve. She is the leader, de facto leader of the Democratic Party. You know, I didn't figure it out at the time, but I thought it was an odd pairing, the Fight the Oligarchy tour with Grandpa Bernie and AOC. That was done by design. And that was Bernie handing off the radical socialist communist mantle to AOC for the very reason we're now seeing in the polling that she would become the go-to person. She would be it. And I'm telling you, this is a very real possibility. I don't make stuff up. This is very, very real. By the way, Mamdani's luxury home tax gets new life as an appeals court lifts a roadblock in the homeowners fight. Why do you think Democrats always go to the judiciary, want to pack the courts? Because what they can never win at the ballot box or legislatively, they want judicial activists. That's why they want to pack the courts. You know, it's just sad. And by the way, big fight in New York over Mamdani. This is the 25th anniversary year of 9/11. Whether or not they're going to let, you know, whether or not he will go to the ceremony that'll take place there. I mean, unbelievable. I mean, based on what he said, his wife, you know, liking posts after September 11th, it's unbelievable. People that, you know, radicals, he couldn't show up at the Israel parade in New York. You don't think that speaks volumes? To me, it does. It's first time any New York City mayor didn't go. You have Socialist Seattle Mayor Katie Wilson facing a recall effort after she botched a response to a mass shooting. I don't know. Recall efforts, at that point, you're on the losing end of an argument. We saw this with Gavin Newsom. If you let it get to that point, you let it get too far. You let it go way, way too far. But, you know, people don't pay attention. You know, maybe it's a problem, a sickness. You know, I just live, eat, breathe, sleep. I love this country. You know, God, family, country is you know, the way I think everybody should live. But what do I know? I'm not perfect. We've all sinned. We've all fallen short. But I'm just telling you, these people are nuts. Absolutely, positively insane. Speaking of 9/11, by the way, it was, you know, the Tunnel to Towers Foundation was born on that dark day. It's now the 25th anniversary year of September the 11th, and the Tunnel to Towers Foundation continues their commitment to all those people that put their lives on the line for others, reminding families across America that their service, their courage, their sacrifice will never be forgotten. Frank Siller has been at this mission, and he's done an amazing job, but he can't do it without our help. 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
31: He says Iran is being badly defeated. I'm Lisa Lacerra, Fox News. President Trump with that statement during a speech on New York's Long Island.
32: Pretty soon I'll be declaring the
0: Hormuz Strait, a territory of the United States.
31: The president saying no ships get through the strait unless the U.S. wants them to, and he again said Iran should not be allowed to have a nuclear weapon. A Kentucky woman in federal custody after authorities say she vandalized the World War II memorial in Washington, D.C. Melissa Farris remains in custody.
3: This happened yesterday on a busy day in Washington, D.C. with hundreds of tourists around. Park police were called to a report of a disorderly woman. They found bubbles in the World War II memorial. They believe some kind of cleaning agent was dumped into that. They found foam in the fountain area and found the phrase, quote, clean hands, dirty dollar sign, meaning money, in spray paint.
31: Fox's David Spahn. This comes weeks after President Trump claimed the reflecting pool was vandalized. Charges against the former Olympian accused in that case were dropped. What could have been a mid-air collision between two American Airlines jets avoided in the Phoenix area after a quick-thinking air traffic controller realized they had the same call sign.
4: Referring to one plane as American 2482 on the arrival, and the other American 2482 on the departure, making sure they didn't get too close to each other. The controller said he had never seen two planes with the same call sign nearly merge in the same place at the same time.
31: Fox's Kevin Uretsky. The FAA and American Airlines are investigating. A powerful magnitude 7.7 earthquake has struck off the coast of Indonesia. No immediate casualties or damage has been reported. A tsunami warning has been issued for Indonesia, and they're urging people to stay away from beaches and riverbanks. 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
31: A former member of the UK's parliament wins an election for the same seat he stepped down from about a month ago.
7: Nigel Farage beat a trash can wearing rival to regain his seat in parliament he quit a month ago, which triggered a special election. Farage, leader of the anti-immigration reform UK party, abruptly quit his seat in July amid an investigation into whether he failed to report a nearly $7 million gift. He said he ran to prove he had voter support and regained it with 63% of the vote. The victory by Farage showed his strong support in his Conservative constituency on the east coast of England. An investigation by the parliament suspended when he stepped down is likely to resume and could still lead to Farage being forced out amid those corruption charges. In London, Greg Palcott, Fox News.
31: Well, lawmakers ramping up pressure on airlines to answer questions about pricing.
9: A top Democrat on the House Energy and Commerce Committee is pressing major U.S. airlines over whether they use AI to set ticket prices based on travelers' personal information. Representative Frank Pallone Jr. in letters to eight airlines asking for details about how they collect and use consumer data amid allegations of surveillance pricing, writing, consumers deserve to know if businesses are using their personal information to manipulate the prices they pay. Several lawsuits have been filed accusing airlines of using consumer data to set prices. Some carriers have insisted that dynamic pricing can also save travelers money on lower demand itineraries. Lillian Wu, Fox News.